0: which would be safe, well-tolerated, an over-the-counter product that could be picked up from the pharmacy and could lead to sustained long-term migraine pain reduction.
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1: Round 14 of AFL continues today. First game up, Melbourne and Essendon at the MCG. Two teams such a big part of Neil Danaher's life as a player and then a coach. Later in the afternoon, North Melbourne and the West taking on the Eagles. Coach Alistair Clarkson adamant the week-long stay in Perth after last weekend's 124-point drubbing by Fremantle will boost their chances this afternoon.
3: No one goes into a game of footy with the intention of putting out a performance like we did last week. Sometimes these things just happen.
1: Tonight it's Port Adelaide at home taking on the Swans. Last night Geelong 45-point winners over Gold Coast. A frustrated Suns coach Damien Hardwick claiming free kicks given to the Cats weren't there. It's the latest news in sport.
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12: Your four-day forecast for Western Victoria. A strong wind warning for the west coast and a cloudy day ahead with plenty of rain throughout the morning extending into the afternoon. An overnight low of 5 degrees and then tomorrow, cloudy and 14. Monday, a shower or two in the afternoon and evening with a top of 15. And for Tuesday, showers again and a top of 17 degrees. Today, Hamilton heading for a top of 15, 16 for Casterton, Portland and the coast.
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17: Good morning to you, Sammy, and hello to everyone joining us on this chilly morning in Melbourne. It must be said, I think there's some rain coming. Put the winter clothes on today.
16: Hopefully it doesn't hit till about 6.
17: You've got a tea time, early tea time, haven't you?
16: Yeah, I do.
17: How long does it take to play around a golf?
16: Depends how quick they're going in front of you. But if you can get around in 4, then you're pretty happy. But if you start to get out over 4.5, you're not.
17: You're not happy because it means you've got some slowies in front of you.
16: Yeah, people that...
17: Do you ever hit through people?
16: Well, that's bad etiquette.
17: Yeah, it is bad etiquette. But do you ever do it, though?
16: You ask to be, you might ask to play through if someone's holding up. But at comp days, I don't tend to, nobody lets anybody play through. No, so you just.
17: So is it a comp today?
16: That's Saturday comp.
17: What are you playing off?
16: 13.2 now.
17: Okay. You're going into the decimals.
16: Oh, yeah, you got to.
17: Hey, we've got our country audience joining us.
16: And welcome to them.
17: Yeah, and so which means Bendigo will be listening, which means that I did bring this up at 9, and I'm going to have to bring it up again now that I've got your Bendigo mates listening, that I found out that your nickname in Bendigo is the Geek.
16: Yeah, very long time ago, that was
17: went down like a lead balloon. Yeah.
16: I've done a very good job of keeping that off air in my professional life, albeit whatever's left of it.
17: What's another one? Your nickname. Your nickname's your nickname. Yeah.
16: Oh, yeah. They actually asked me on racing.com, do you have a good nickname back in Bendigo? I went, no. I managed to keep it over 10 years.
17: I bumped into one of your mates yesterday, and he said to me, it's a Geek on tomorrow. And I said, hey. Anyway, that's you, Sammy. So in Bendigo, you're known as the Geek. So forever on this airwaves, when you're doing Off the Bench, you'll be known as the Geek.
16: Now,
17: that's Hutchie, more of the pigeon, one
16: Hutchie,
17: of the two.
16: Hutchie goes tomorrow.
17: No, he's going today.
16: He's going today. But, because he's going to go to the Mavs game and then he'll be in the air.
17: No, I think he's leaving.
16: Well, I'm just the...
17: Oh, is that what it's...
16: The boss has just told me.
17: Who's the boss?
16: Amanda. Oh, he doesn't run without her.
17: Oh, do it.
16: Her work anniversary during the week too.
17: Well, he's not going to get... He's not going to get to the Socceroos game then.
16: Well, I don't know.
17: He's leaving tomorrow.
16: I don't have his schedule.
17: Well, game's on at 2 in the afternoon.
16: I don't know all the finer details.
17: I thought he was leaving lunchtime-ish today. Because he said he could do the first couple of hours, and we just said, don't worry, don't bother.
16: Maybe he's on the private jet. Straight there.
17: I don't think so. Even for him.
16: Hey.
17: Yeah, it's quickly Friday night wrap.
16: Go for it. Your Cats.
17: Cats by 45. Well done, boys.
16: Dim and not happy.
17: Bulldogs went down to the Crows by 57 on Thursday night. In the NRL, the Dolphins smacked the Roosters, and the Rabbitohs smacked the Bronx on Thursday.
16: All right, 10 past 10 every Saturday morning. It is the highlight of our Saturday morning. The First Lady of SEN. Nothing more special than when we get to spend a little moment with Margaret.
18: Thank you for being a friend.
19: Ultimatum Earth Walk Home for starters in bare feet. They put on a shocking effort.
20: Some of them wouldn't get a kick in a stable.
19: What a pair of flops they are.
20: You've heard that saying, Eddie everywhere. Well, it was Margaret everywhere.
21: Thank you for being a friend. It's time for a magic moment with Margaret.
16: All thanks to Tyre Power, the end of financial year sale. You can save big on Toyo tyres. Good morning, Margaret.
22: Good morning. Good morning, boys. What a chilly morning it is, yes. But we've had a good run, haven't we? It's been a good winter so far.
17: It's been nice. It's been actually quite a nice mild. I just think we're going to get a bit of rain this afternoon, that's all. So I don't think today or this weekend's going to be all that warm. But how are you keeping?
22: Not too bad. I'm getting there. I'm hanging in there, Peckers.
17: You'll be excited because the World Cup, of course, is on.
22: Yes, I am excited. And I'm excited about the coming events, the Commonwealth Games coming up, and Gow hasn't he been doing well with his running?
17: He has.
22: He lost the other day, but he was in very good company and got a bad start. He got stuck in the blocks.
17: But he's all right. He's up against the big boys now, so it's going to happen.
22: Up against the big boys, and he's only a kid. He'll do okay. He's a good boy.
17: He'll do. Now, it's always a good weekend when your team's won 4 in a row like the Blues have, and they've got the bye, Margaret. It's just a pretty relaxing weekend for the Blues fans.
22: Oh, it's lovely to have that weekend, I'll tell you, and no worries about the Blues. Oh, they've caused us some troubles, headaches. No. But however... They're doing all right at the moment, and that's all we ask
17: for. Did you watch this last Sunday night? It's a tough game to watch, actually. It was a bit of a scrappy old affair, that Carlton Eston game, but they found a way to win.
22: They found a game to way to win, yes. I thought the game last night was a lousy game.
17: Did you?
22: Oh, yeah, I didn't think much of it. Whinge and Hardwick didn't think much of it. I mean, God.
17: Well, do you think he's doing a bit of whinging?
22: Oh, didn't you hear him? Home ground advantage, of course.
17: Mm.
22: This is what he says, home ground advantage. I mean, good God, does he think, but what is the advantage when we go over there? Let's go to Queensland.
17: Pretty sure the Cats played. I'm pretty sure the Cats played them at their home ground in the first game.
22: Yes, the Cats were just too good for them. That's all about it. And he can't take a beating. He's a very poor loser, Hardwick. Whinging dog.
17: Okay.
16: I like it. Long
17: what about,
16: run.
17: What about the outfits? The retro round. What do you think of the Bulldogs top and jumper, and also the Cats jumper?
22: I didn't mind the Cats jumper, but the Bulldogs I didn't like it much. But and I don't like ours when we wear it either. It's no. Awful. I don't like them. I don't know why they bother with it.
17: Yeah.
22: Stick to the old rules. We never used to go into that rot once.
17: Well, apparently the Bulldogs, it was their 1935 jumper.
22: The Bulldogs where had they, a bad night.
17: Where they won two games and 14, had two games, wins and 14 losses. So I'm not sure why you'd be retroing a year that you didn't do much good, but anyway.
22: No, anyway, they had a bad loss the other night, but they'll bounce back. The other crowd caught them unawares in the first half, and once they catch them like that, it's pretty hard to make up. And they jump them like that in the first quarter.
17: Oh, they kicked nine goals in the first quarter. It's a fantastic start by Adelaide.
22: That's unbelievable to do that. So that doesn't happen very often.
17: Yeah.
22: So, they were unlucky. But, however, I'm sure they'll bounce back the Bullies. I hope they do.
16: Now, Margaret, as the number one ticket holder of the Mavs, how excited are you? Finals bound for the first time. Mavs into the pointy end of the season.
22: Firebirds tonight, go Mavs. They'll get over that, all right. They're a pretty good side, I can tell you. Their opponents will be thinking about them, how to beat them. They're a pretty good team.
16: It's a great achievement, isn't it?
22: I'd love you to see Sammy, defender, the goal shooter. Oh, my God, she's like a worm. She crawls all over them but doesn't touch them, you know. She just crawls all around them. It must be hard to play against. I love her.
17: The other thing we must touch on, Margaret, is what's going on in the cricket? My God.
22: In the cricket? Oh. Aren't they hopeless?
17: We're going terribly.
22: You know, I think they were 4 for 25 or something. Yeah.
17: They were 3 for none.
22: Yeah.
17: 3 ducks to start the innings.
22: I couldn't believe that. I thought I was, when I turned it on and I got the score, I thought, oh, is this for real? You know, it sure was for real. They've got to smarten their footwork up.
17: Well, I tell you what it does say. It says, without our big boys playing, we're pretty bloody average, to be honest.
22: It's just pretty average. And I can't believe that we are, with all the cricketers we've got, that they're sent over a bunch like that. Labuschagne came good at the end.
17: Yeah, he did.
22: But he had to. He was on the bread line.
17: Well, you think about the players we can bring back into the side, to be fair. Like, we've got Cummins, Stark, Hazelwood, Travis Head, Steve Smith, to come back in, Mitch Marsh. I mean, with a full-strength Australian team, they're not getting pants like that.
22: No, that's right. They put in a bodgy side, didn't they?
17: Mm. So there's sport everywhere at the moment. Are you going to watch the World Cup tomorrow, the Aussies, the Socceroos?
22: No.
17: No?
22: No way in the world.
17: No.
22: Or I'll watch that rubbish.
17: Don't like it?
22: No, not really. Not much to watch.
17: Oh.
22: I don't think. Not exciting.
17: No, it's not.
22: I can't follow it anyhow, to tell you the truth. I don't know it very much, and probably that's why.
16: Yeah. But Jordan doing a magnificent job, though, Margaret, of the calling of the games.
22: Jordan,
16: I don't know if you've heard any of that.
22: Jordan is very good.
16: Yeah, he's sensational.
22: Jordan is very good. And I'll tell you what, SEN done a marvellous job of Danaher's funeral.
17: Yeah, I know. It was good.
22: I know it was on TV and to see it, but I didn't want to do that. I came up to my room and I just turned my beloved radio on at SEN and it was just beautiful. Mm. They're just magic.
17: Didn't they speak well?
16: Yeah.
17: Everyone.
22: Oh, Hamish done a beautiful job. And
16: 100%.
22: And Jacinta Allen's speech was beautiful. They all were. They were all good. I shouldn't have picked just one out, but I thought she stood out, really. I thought it was lovely, really.
17: Yeah, and I did a terrific.
16: Couldn't agree more about coverage. Hamish McLaughlin. That's not an easy thing to do.
17: No, he did
16: and
17: well.
16: That is phenomenal, the way that he
22: Hamish
16: put all that together
22: marvelous.
16: And tied all that together and the tone that he set and the way that he spoke. And, yeah, you're right. The whole thing was so well done, but I just thought that he...
22: So well done. Beautifully
16: he
22: done.
16: He was incredible.
22: Must have been very tiring for the family by the end of it. By the end of it. And they were just brilliant, the family. They stood up marvellously well, considering, because I've been through a terrible ordeal. And dear Neil, he'll never be forgotten.
17: No, he won't.
16: Well said.
17: He won't. He's left a mark, hasn't he? What about last week when we, and I think we wouldn't have talked about this because it happened on Monday, the couple that donated $40 million.
16: Oh, yeah.
17: $40 million.
16: From Queensland.
17: Extraordinary. Yeah.
22: That's extraordinary, isn't it?
17: Yeah. That's
22: I mean, he started as a bit of a fun thing.
17: Yeah.
22: And look what it turned into. And the people would be, the MND people would be very thrilled with the outcome of all this.
17: Oh, absolutely.
22: And it'll continue.
16: He just brought out the best, in his situation, to be facing what he was facing, but then find a way to bring out the best
17: in other people.
16: Everybody else.
17: Yeah, I agree.
16: That's just on another level of humanity, what he was able to do.
22: You know, the doos he had, and whenever he appeared, it was always a fun time. It wasn't a poor me time, you know. Like, even though we could see what it was doing to the fellow, but it was always a fun time with him. He'd always have a smile and laugh.
17: I did hear Chris Fagan's spoke really well as well, as you'd imagine. And Fags...
22: He did.
17: Faye said, I'm only going to tell you about, when he told him about his MND to start, he said, only time I'm ever going to talk to you about it. And he never brought it up again.
16: Yeah.
17: In 13 years, every time they speak, never once talked about his MND, which was extraordinary, really. So
22: it is extraordinary.
16: Selfless,
22: it is,
16: wasn't
22: extraordinary,
16: he?
22: Because it's a wicked thing.
17: Yep, absolutely. Margaret, you got any Cheerios? You've normally got a Cheerio or two.
22: Yes, I've got a Cheerio. And, but, you know, like me, I bum it up. I forgot the girl's name. But she was in my lounge room and she said, my nana, the kid's nana listened to you every week, to the Hutchie and Pickers and yourself, and we loved the show. And I said, I'll send you a Cheerio. So this is how I'll do it.
17: Yep.
22: To Oscar and Jasper's nana, good luck. Thanks for listening to us. We love you.
17: Brilliant, Margaret. You got a little song or not? A little song for us?
22: It's a hap, hap, happy day. La, la, la, la, la, la, la. I forgot the words. Cheerio for now. See you later.
17: See you, Margaret. Have a great weekend, love.
16: If that doesn't put a smile on your face and a pep in your step, that is the best way to get your Saturday morning rolling, spending another magical moment with Margaret. And the love that comes through for her off the text is absolutely incredible. So we thank everybody for sending their texts in 0433 98 1116. We speak to Margaret for Tyre Power, the end of financial year sale. 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
16: 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Have you got some crazies up your sleeve for us?
17: Oh, my word, I have.
16: Oh, here we go then.
30: Yeah, I remember not too many years ago going to the bank and getting the last 50 bucks out. And I came into a homeless guy because he looked like he needed them more than me.
31: We're not buying that crazy.
32: That's crazy talk.
30: I don't believe you.
31: We're not buying that crazy they're selling.
32: No, I'm not buying that.
30: I don't believe you.
31: On Off the Bench, these are the McCrazies.
16: It's come to Pickers' attention over the years that maybe more and more people are putting just an extra dollop or two of mayonnaise on their stories because we live in a world, Pickers, where there's a lot of content, a lot of people saying a lot of things, so you've got to get your cut through, as they say. You think that people are maybe just embellishing a little too much to get said cut through.
17: Yes, I do. So I do indeed.
16: This week is...
17: there's a couple this week. Firstly, I'm going to put this one in into the McCrazy file. It's Nathan Brown.
33: 9/11 happened, and so I was there with
34: Simon, in New York.
33: Yeah, I was there with Craig Ellis, Luke Darcy, Simon Garlick, and Tony Liberatore. So it was about 9 o'clock, and nowhere to go. Like you think of the movies where you see New York as a ghost town. Like the military came in and shut everything down. Like Madison Avenue, 5 lanes. Mm. There was no cars. Tony took a share on everywhere. So we went to the U.S. Open final when Leighton Hewitt won it. Tony took a Sharon and kicked it down to Leighton. So he still got this footy the next day. There's no public transport. So we're walking through the theatre district and all of a sudden there's a bit of commotion out of one of the theatres. Michael Jackson walks out of this theatre. Like if the day wasn't weird enough that 9/11's just happened, Michael Jackson walks out with about 8 security around him and Tony Liberatore goes, "Hey, Michael," handballed him the football and Michael Jackson jumped out of the way. the security, it was like a bomb went off. Yeah. Like the security lock went absolutely nuts, all to the point where we always had to back off, and he went around, got his footy, Michael got in the limo, and we kept walking.
16: I've heard Brandy tell that before. You're not buying that one.
17: Libba handballed the ball to Michael Jackson. McRae.

0: What I question?
1: Well, I don't know. I could maybe reach out to Garlo and see whether that. I mean, he's put some mayonnaise in on the story.
0: How poor a job are the security doing that the ball got through? There's eight of them around him, and he's only a wee man. Was Michael at the end of his days?
1: Yeah, look, I'd want verification from at least one of the others, Libbo or Garlo or Dallas or someone, just to confirm that
0: you need
1: story,
0: a seconder.
1: Until I get confirmation that Libba handballed the ball to Michael Jackson.
0: It's a good yarn. There's
1: half a chance it was a Michael Jackson lookalike anyway.
0: That's security.
1: Let's be honest. And the other McCrazy, and this is a beauty, is Andrew Russell. I'm trying to acquire Jager O'Meara.
2: Quade and Clarko and myself, we drove to Dreamworld to the car park. We met Jager in the car park. Well, Fags and Clarko dropped me off just before the car park. They went and hid in the bushes.
3: They went and did the slides.
2: So they went and hid in the bushes, all right, just outside the car park. I go into the middle of the car park. There is one car in the middle of the, you know how big the Dreamworld car park. It's enormous.
4: Massive.
2: So I drive in, I get out of the car, I get into Jager's car, and then for the next hour, hour and a half, we just talk about knee, his life, rah, rah, rah, rah. I then drive out of the car park. He drives out of the car park. Fags and Clarko jump out of the bushes. Jump back into the car and say, how'd you go? Did you get our man?
0: Haven't we heard that before?
1: Yeah, Jack.
0: Haven't we had that before?
1: You can imagine Clarko and Faye sitting in the bushes for an hour and a half. Give me a break. Give me a break. That's some you can just imagine. Like, I see Clarko and Faye are going to be hiding in the bushes for an hour and a half at Dreamworld.
0: What did they do? Did they make a fort? Did they have snacks and water or something? I'm trying to picture that car park and where are the bushes? So where?
1: I don't know where any bushes are.
0: I need an aerial shot of the Dreamworld car park.
1: I know the Dreamworld car park. I've been to Dreamworld 100 times. And I can't remember any bushes being there. It's all concrete. All gravel.
0: Could they not have just sat in another car? Just if it's a big car park, you go one side.
1: I would say what's happened. I would say that. Well, they had to get there in a car.
0: Yeah, but they could have taken
1: two cars. Jager was already there.
0: Yeah.
1: So they wouldn't.
0: But that's what I'm saying.
1: Jack Russell just got out of the car and sat in Jager's car. Wouldn't that be the way to do it? Why would Clarko and Fags have to go? hide in the bushes
0: for an hour? But over that hour and a half, did any one of them at one point go, do we need to be here? Like, do we?
1: I'm just getting an aerial view here of the car park. There are bushes a fair way away, but it's mostly just gravel.
0: And why would they not have been in the conversation?
1: I don't know. Omar reckons we put Jack Russell in this McCrazy file already. I don't think he's in the crazy file. I've probably called on it before.
0: A couple of people saying we've McCrazy this before, but I thought it was somebody else telling that story.
1: I don't think I've ever.
0: It's not Jack in twice.
1: It's not in the McCrazy story. It's not in the McCrazy file. Okay. We only started that 18 months ago.
0: But
1: that's the first time I've heard that story. I don't think I've heard it before.
0: What do you do for an hour and a half sitting in a bush? You can't be comfortable.
1: That's what's in the McCrazy file. It just didn't happen. That's what happened. It didn't happen. I'd say they sat in the car, they drove out, and Jack Russell went out of that car and went into Jager's car. They had a chat, then they got back in the car and drove off.
0: When they were driving off, they might have thought, we could have probably done that better. There's probably another way of doing that.
1: I flew to the Gold Coast with Gary Ablett Jr. in his prime on a plane with Gary.
0: Yeah.
1: No one put two and two together until we bumped into the Port Adelaide team on the 2 days later. No one said a word. I don't think Jager O'Meara is that well known on the Gold Coast. They needed a hide in the first place.
0: And why the Dreamworld car park?
1: People are dead set on it.
0: Yeah, that's the fourth text that's come through that you've McCrazy this before.
1: We've got the list. I'm sure it's not in there.
0: There's claims of.
1: Or if it is, it's good to put it in again.
0: Reheating soup.
1: Oh, I don't mind reheating
0: soup.
1: There's
0: just a lot of questions. And what I'd like to know from that interview is, did any. Who was that interview with, by the way?
1: What do you mean?
0: Where was the questions? Just to verify some of these.
1: Oh, no. That's what's in the McCrazy file.
0: Why the Dreamworld car park? What did they do in the bush for an hour and a half?
1: Yeah, there's a lot of things to unpack there. The most pressing thing is that I've already done it before. Four separate people have said that.
0: You're going to have to answer for that.
1: Okay, well, I don't have to answer for it because it's my segment.
0: Sure. Pick the possession competition. Now,
1: go on with it. And I'm having a look at last week's scores and I'm seeing why there's a mistake.
0: Okay.

0: Oh, he's fixed it.
1: Not on my
0: On mine, he has. Choices Flooring giving the ultimate VIP grand final experience. You and a mate can be at the big dance itself, which we actually don't like people saying the big dance, do we? Grand final week firsthand. You can be at the big match itself. 2026 Toyota AFL grand final. SEN win to enter now. 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Just pick the weekly amount of possessions for the players that are put up. Five players nominated in each round. This week, there's four for some reason. T&Cs apply. Last week, pickers, 80 to 85, you and Hutchie.
1: I won.
0: You won. And the winner was Chris Jardine from New South Wales with a perfect guess of 89. He got it right on the hooter.
1: He did. I went 85. Hutchie went 80. And so I now go to an 8-4 lead in this competition. Right, who are the players this week, Sam?
0: Tim Taranto.
1: 26.
0: I'll go 28. Toby Bedford.
1: 20.
0: 14. Liam Duggan.
1: 18.
0: 16.
1: Callum Mills. 25.
0: 24 for me.
1: 89. It's a fair bit of difference. Should be in the 70s.
0: Yeah, hang on. What's that? 37. I'm not very good at doing it quickly, the addition. Three.
1: Oh, this is great radio. This is awesome.
0: Three.
1: Don't forget to carry the one.
0: Well, now I'm panicking. I'm joking.
1: What are the numbers? I'll do it for you.
0: 23, 14, 16, 24. 77.
1: Okay. 77, 89. That's a good discrepancy, actually. Yeah. There's a good chance that...
0: well, there's going to be a clear winner.
1: There'll be a clear winner
0: there'll
1: this
0: be week. No question marks over it.
1: Yep.
0: Hey, big edition of Off the Record coming up on the other.
1: Someone's saying, I think your story's changed. I remember Michael Jackson's story, but there was never a handball in the last version. Yeah.
0: If you were going to go with it, you'd go laced him out on a strong lead.
1: Anyway, let's get it. Let's get
0: tackled away,
1: because then we got Off the Record.
0: All for Maccas, for Type Out, all for Imar as well. This is Off the Bench.
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28: 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Completely ambidextrous on both sides.
29: Pretty excited about another great weekend of footy starting tonight. Should be a ripper tonight. Who wins tonight? Should we start with tonight?
0: 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Having a little bit of fun with the faux pas, yes, of the people in the media, yes, landscape pickers. As a former floor man.
1: TV segment, you could call it media ochre.
0: Speaking of free hitting, so did you roll that gag out last week as
1: well? Yeah, I did. And I had a look. Now,
0: Oscar off the text is pointing out I'm no mathematician either after the last segment.
30: I'm not a bloody scientist or a mathematician or whatever it is.
0: Certainly not.
1: He said the geek.
0: Oh, I missed
1: he's
0: that.
1: He's no mathematician.
0: Didn't.
1: Jack Rewell, this player this name.
31: One of your best players, or your best player, Nozeo Wanganeen-Miller. He's become as critical as Nozeo Wanganeen-Miller.
1: Quite get it right. Miles, bit of a stumble. Ooh, it's a tricky one.
32: Trying to get on.
33: 6:40 on the elders clock. They've pulled out a... that was a bad time to stutter.
1: It was a bad time to stutter. What do we think of this introduction of the show from Gareth Hall?
34: It's a big hello to you listening on your local 1116 dial right throughout Melbourne, your local 1170 dial throughout Sydney, wherever you may be listening on the SEN track dial. And of course, if you're listening to us, wherever you may be listening to us, right across this beautiful world of ours on the SEN app.
1: That was hard work, Gary.
34: The Odds Couple always brought to you by...
1: He was still going, was he?
0: I think he was still going.
1: I thought that was
0: you
1: done.
0: You chimed in early.
1: Apologies.
0: I think he was about to go to the universe and the existential plane.
1: The only reason is because he's got another one as well. This is him.
35: Yeah, Helen Burns is a trainer. She's only got one or two in work. She gets up in the morning at Swan Hill. She works two or three horses, and then she goes off and... Bees a nurse, and then
0: Bees a nurse.
35: She's a part-time horse trainer.
1: Zipper wasn't happy with Nath Gardner's pronunciation of his last name here.
36: And join Jordan Cornelius and Archie Thompson.
1: Cornelius. this is it on Liam Gosnick, entrepreneur. Liam Gosnick. I don't actually know him, but he might. I'll have a listen to this one.
37: As it sounds, we're trying to bring smiles to people's hands.
0: Nice.
1: Trying to bring smiles to people's hands. So I'll give that one more go. Did he say that?
37: As it sounds, we're trying to bring smiles to people's hands. Nice.
0: I've heard wipe the smile off your face. Is that what he is? Is he slapping
1: people? He wants to bring smiles to hands.
0: Is he slapping people across the face? How else you do that?
1: Paul and Reggie Miller here got this piece of commentary wrong.
2: Three in the corner for three. He's Champagne.
4: That is a welcome shot. 7 for 33 now.
1: Oh. That's a welcome shot.
0: I'm going to get in trouble if I don't say, come on, Liam. Now, that's just a bit, you know.
1: The Ox.
0: Working a little blue.
1: Now, I can't really have a go at the Ox because I've got this player's name wrong as well.
2: For the first time tonight.
5: Well, Hawaii, you'll just look back at that and just go, I can't be doing that.
1: Who?
2: For the first time tonight.
5: Well, Hawaii, you'll just look back at that and just go, I can't be doing that.
1: Jared Healy trying so carefully to not mess this up.
6: To ground. Sicily's taking the PYI55 out of his team, not out of his opponent.
1: Yep. PYI55, right. Now, the maths on Sam Edmund and Ken Hinckley here need a bit of work.
7: What percentage Stephen King's game plan and what percentage new rules?
8: 95% Stephen King's game plan and 5%, 4% Van Ruin's conditioning. He looks fitter and 100%. Like,
7: and maybe 2% Brody Mychek has to help.
0: Oh, hang on.
1: A lot of percentages there.
0: One thing we've established about SEN is there are very few mathematicians in the joint.
1: Correct.
30: I'm not a bloody scientist or a mathematician or whatever it is.
0: So that added up to be 201%.
1: I don't know how many percent it was.
0: I reckon I've added that one up correctly. I think it was 201%.
1: Couple of word magnets here. Firstly, Jared Waitley.
9: This is another huge red flag. If you are someone from outside Essendon thinking about this, there are just red flags everywhere. From Kevin Sheedy's, you have to love Essendon to coach Essendon to what's going on here. All I'm saying, there are red flags all over this. Let Essendon be Essendon.
7: Well, that's not a red flag then.
30: Oh, you're talking about going for the
9: massive
30: job.
9: Massive red flag.
30: Going for the
9: if
30: job.
9: If you're an outsider, there are red flags everywhere. Is he an Essendon person? Does he love Essendon?
7: No.
9: Red flag, Tom. Red flag.
1: So I don't know what colour flag he was talking about. Did you catch that?
0: I was trying to just pick up what he's putting down. Wouldn't they be red and black flags?
1: I don't know. Hey. It's good. And then Ken gets in on the act as well. Kenny Hinckley.
8: How to lock the ball in your own half. How to own territory on a footy field. And, you know, one of the things you need to do is own territory on a footy field. Essendon don't look like they're capable of owning any territory on a footy field.
1: Yeah, territory, owning territory.
0: Are they renting it?
1: Word magnet.
0: Hard to get in the market. Very hard.
1: A couple of things here. Or one, two to finish, but one really to finish, and then we'll just do a bit of your stuff. Shaq had a bit of... he had some stomach issues.
10: My opinion right now, I think the... This has got your fingerprint all over it.
1: That was his stomach. His stomach. Let's give it one more go.
10: My opinion right now, I think the... This has got your fingerprint all over it.
1: Had some stomach issues, as did, of course, you, Sam.
11: Yeah.
1: That was your guts rumbling on radio.
0: Don't just put me. You know you're in the book of sounds.
1: I'm not in the book
0: you
1: of sounds.
0: You are in the book of weird sounds. Oh, you have it. Zip's taking it with him.
1: Of course he took it with him.
0: Zip's taking it to the World Cup.
1: Have we got Hutchies with him? We'd have Hutchies one, wouldn't we? Because we got Sammy Hargraves. We got the geeks. Don't worry about it. All good. Let's go to Bill Laurie's.
12: Got it! Steve Smith is on four.
13: Should take it. Fly, Compton!
1: NHL commentator Sean McDonough.
13: And they score again!
1: That was a beauty.
0: Wasn't that a ripper?
1: And then Kenny Hinckley to finish us off.
8: 18's not the same as 19.4.
0: Well, a little sharpie there just to finish.
1: Very good. I think it might be dealer's choice once you wrap up.
0: Yeah, discover flooring and window furnishings tailored to your life. 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That was Off the Record. 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Just a query off the text because wondering why Jordan Canellis gets called JK.
1: What do you mean?
0: It was someone very confused. Oscar off the text doesn't understand why Jordan Canellis gets called JK.
1: J-O-R-D-A-N.
0: Yeah. And Cornelis.
1: Yeah, is K O U
0: R N E L I S.
1: Yes, that's how he gets.
0: So that would be because his initials Oscar, are J really, and K, Oscar. Yeah. I'm glad we could clear that up.
1: Jordan. See, I think Oscar thinks Geordie
0: Yeah.
1: is spelled with a G.
0: So was he watching Geordie Shore and thought that's...
1: Maybe.
0: Yeah.
1: No, it's Jordan, as in like Michael Jordan's last name, Jordan. That's how it's spelt.
0: Oh, you're saying Jordan. That's how it is. I thought, yeah. No, Jordan doesn't start with a G.
1: No, it doesn't. No, it's think of Michael Jordan. His last name is Jordan, J-O-R-D-A-N. That's how you spell his first name.
0: Now that we've cleared all that up, 0433 98 11 16, to get in touch with us at any stage, 1-300-23-55-48. We'll catch up with...
1: We're going to get a little song to the break. From,
0: yeah, dealer's choice.
1: It's a dealer's choice into for the best dressed. I hope it's not the Bulldogs theme song, because him and Ollie, best dressed and Ollie, mad so Dogs fans.
0: Under the door.
1: Just trying to move on from Thursday night.
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0: 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Of course, crunch time coming up on 11:16 at 11 o'clock. There'll be a lot of crunching to do, and the team getting assembled and limbering up as we speak. There's a heap of sport on at the moment. NBA Finals, World Cup, AFL, horse races, greyhounds, you name it, it's happening.
1: What I will say, though, best dressed, is the game at 4:15 today. It's a must-win for North Melbourne.
0: Nope. Zipper took it. Zipper took the crunch time music as well.
1: Come on, man. Hey, you got to do it when I make the big call.
0: So you're more than welcome to stay, to tune into crunch time. But if you want the hard-hitting
1: stuff, you're going to get some good stuff after 11 too.
0: You might want to stick with us after 11, because that is... Oh, from the long run, Pickering.
1: Yeah, it was. It's a must-win for North Melbourne after last week's pitiful performance.
0: There we go.
1: All right, then.
0: Let's get to eBay.
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0: World Cup, NBA Finals, a lot of horse racing happening. Flemington, Randwick, Morfordville, Eagle Farm, Belmont, AFL, Greyhounds, eBay. Where are we starting?
1: We're going to start up at the farm.
7: Gentlemen, good to be with you. We can start up at Eagle Farm. Why not? Let's go up there. It's a cracking race meeting. Going to be obviously a heavy track. Let's go to which race on the program?
1: Go to
7: the
1: Atkins first, race number 7.
7: All right, let's go to race 7 on the program.
1: So I think there's a good thing here.
7: As my app just absolutely deserted me.
1: Oh, no.
0: I'm going to pick it up, eBay.
7: Here we go. I'm good here. Number 4, Trombolt. I think that's the one.
1: Yep, that's
7: $2 at the $2.05. 1, Bezelius is $6. 8, Cormier is $9.50. And the 9, Glenorchy is $9.50. Now, I've had a little bit of mail come across for the 10 heat stroke. You won't be getting that today anywhere across the country. But it's 71 in the 51. It was a good run last time out.
1: Yeah, agree. Agree with that. Let's get to the Stratty. Race 8. Big races.
7: Wide open market, number 7, Headley Grange, won last time out. There was about $16. It's not today. It's $5.50 in favourite. 18, Regal Award, 9 into $7. 1, Fangirl, $7.50. 14, Splashback, has been tipped by Sammy Highland the last 7 starts, 16 into $10. And Transatlantic, it is $11 as well.
1: Is Fangirl still in the field?
7: Yeah, not scratched.
1: Yeah, okay. What price did you say Fangirl was?
7: $7.50.
1: Okay, and what about the old boy Rothfire?
7: Rothy. I know Garrett's really keen.
1: Yeah, I'm having something on it today.
7: $21.05 the drum.
1: Oh, yeah, each way all day. Let's get to Melbourne then. We're going to do with the quaddy legs, or you got something else?
7: Race. You want to get the Q22?
1: Oh, yeah, sorry. Yes.
7: It's been declared by a mate of mine up in Queensland. Yeah. It's even money, $2. Militarised, $4.50. Zimbardo, $6. She's a Hustler, $11, is $7.50.
1: Yeah, I'm with you. I think the only danger is Militarised for mine.
7: Sandown. We'll get up to Sandown. We'll do the quaddy legs. But firstly, race 2 on the program. Number 2, Brilliant Horizons, $4.80 in the $3.80. The 8 race for Rule, $5.50. The 9, Afterburner. I want to give a shout out to a good mate of mine, George, and his Mrs. Liz. They are part own this horse. It's $8 and $2.50. First run in town. So Sandown, race 2, number 9, Afterburner. I'm cheering at home at $8.
1: Good stuff. What price of 12 in that race? Because that's what my man's got on top. Lucky single,
7: $8.
1: $8, okay. Rightio. Yep. And where are we going now? Quaddy legs?
7: Race 6, quaddy legs. 15, Sakala, $2.90 in favourite. 14, Landmark, $6.50. 10, Bazzaball, rewarded $7. And the 1, Beast Mode, $7.50.
1: I've got a black book of number 9, Zuper Fund. And also my man likes the 8.
7: Yep, Nimbus, $2,000, $8. I don't mind it either. 9, Zuper Fund, 12 into $8. Benny Owen aboard.
1: Okay, rightio. Question number 7. Race number 7.
7: Yep, race 7, number 5, Simmer, $3.50 to $3. 9, Strand Deal was brilliant last time out. It's $4.20. 6, Oceana Dream, $5.50. And 7, Skipper's Canyon, $6.
1: I'll be having the 5 again. It doesn't owe me anything. Race 8.
7: We'll go to question number 8. Yep. Number 8, Mac Dane, $7.50 to $3.20. Number 9, Sir Atlas, $4.20. 3, Pudding, $4.80. And 1, Banker's Choice, $6.50.
1: What about the 5, the Doctor of Love?
7: Yeah, $12 into $7.
1: Yeah, I'll be having something on it. And then
7: there
1: the
7: is
1: last...
7: deductions in most of these races.
1: Yeah, of course.
7: Race 9, the Belmont Gangster is your favourite, $3.70. 4 Lovely Cut. I don't know if it likes to win, it likes to run second, $6.220 to place. 8 Storm Season, $8, and the 15 Zunna is $8.50.
1: Yeah, I'll be having something on the 8.
7: Now, just quickly, we've got World Cup. There's a game starting in a minute and 42. USA, $2. The draw, $3.10. Paraguay, $4. And then tomorrow, the big game. Australia, $5.50. The draw, $3.70. Turkey favourites, $1.66. And then the NBA, New York Knicks, $2.68. Outsiders in the next game, which is tomorrow at 10.40. The Spurs favourites at $1.50. I'm hoping that the Spurs can keep the series alive because I want them to win it.
1: Oh, is that because you've got an investment in it?
7: No, I just like them.
1: Oh, really? You don't like all those New York fans?
7: No, I'm not a fan. $1.19, the Knicks for the championship, Spurs $4.85. So can they defy all odds?
1: Oh, just a quick one, eBay, on before we get a dog tip from you. North Melbourne and West Coast betting in that race, in that game.
7: Yeah, North Melbourne $1.50, West Coast $2.61. The Lions 12.5 points at $1.90. Over and under 174.5. Overs is 189. Unders 191.
0: We've got to pull the pin, eBay. Send us through your dog tip. We'll let everyone know in the second hour, my friend. A third
7: we'll
0: hour.
7: Will do, guys. Have a lovely day and cheer home race 2 after burn at Sandown.
1: Will do.
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0: We'll get eBay's dog tips to you on the other side of this, but crunch time on the main station after 11. Stick with us on the app. The Red Energy Dogs Breakfast Quiz is up after 11 o'clock right around the regional network and on the app. You can continue to listen to Off the Bench for Macca's, Tyre Power and...
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8: 16 degrees in Melbourne, rain, windy today. Top of 16, 11 o'clock. Good morning. I'm Dennis O'Kane. A One Nation senior minder says he's not worried about a protest against Pauline Hanson at last night's fundraising event in South Melbourne. Anti-racism demonstrators turned up outside the event, clashing with police. One Nation Chief of Staff James Ashby says the party has more support than ever.
9: We're only a couple of percentage points off. If we can hold this together and only grow it between now and the next election, there's every chance Pauline Hanson could be the next Prime Minister of this country.
8: A peace deal between the United States and Iran is now closer than ever, with a final sign-off date expected within days. Mediators in Pakistan claim a final text has been reached, but US officials are warning not everyone within Iran's leadership structure has agreed to the terms. The deal reportedly hinges on Iran indefinitely halting its nuclear program, a term that has denied 38 previous attempts of a peace deal. But political scientist Simon Jackman has told Today things are looking more realistic this time round.
10: But here's what's different this time. We are getting every couple of hours some more encouraging news, critically from the Iranian side. It's a very brave Iranian leader that goes out, given how much competition and how fractured their government is at the moment, that's willing to say we're close to a deal.
8: A man has been arrested after he was caught driving on the wrong side of the Princes Freeway overnight. Police spotted the car near Corroy Creek Road in Laverton North at about 2:30 this morning. When they attempted to stop the hatch, the driver, he sped off, only to be boxed in at Duncan's Road. The driver, a 39-year-old man, was arrested and he's since been charged. Melbourne Airport has spent $3.5 million installing tyre spikes at car park exits in a bid to thwart thieves. The airport has become a happy hunting ground for car thieves who've been targeting vehicles left for long periods of time. Finance experts say Generation Z are increasingly turning to high-profile shares to generate wealth instead of the property market. It comes as Elon Musk's SpaceX raised $75 billion in the largest public offering in history. Raise Invest Chief Executive Craig Keary says younger people are looking to new options to build long-term wealth.
12: And they see that there's a new economy, there's new areas where that wealth building could happen. And as a result, they're embracing those opportunities. in a way that previously other generations may not have considered.
8: Victoria lost more than 640 rental homes in May on the back of the Albanese government's budget, which saw sweeping changes to negative gearing and capital gains tax. Boroondara, Monash and Glenara council areas topping the list of rentals for sale. Now, to finance, the Dow Jones closing today up 353 points and one Australian dollar buying 70 US cents.
11: If you're not shopping at Premix King Portland, you're getting ripped off. 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
8: A frustrated Suns coach, Damien Hardwick, says the Cats received crucial free kicks inside 50 towards the end of the second quarter that weren't there. Gold Coast making it 10 losses running at the Cattery, going down last night by 45 points.
13: At the end of the day, it was like the Russian Coliseum. Oh, sorry, the Russian Coliseum, the Roman Coliseum. I reckon they're waiting in the crowd to do this one, and then all of a sudden, free kick. So, yeah, at the end of the day, it is what it is. Home ground advantage, we understand that. We know you're up against it from the start, but a couple of them, I thought, weren't there.
8: That's the latest news in sport.
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30: Your four-day forecast for Western Victoria. A strong wind warning for the west coast and a cloudy day ahead with plenty of rain throughout the morning extending into the afternoon. An overnight low of 5 degrees and then tomorrow, cloudy and 14. Monday, a shower or two in the afternoon and evening with a top of 15. And for Tuesday, showers again and a top of 17 degrees. Today, Hamilton heading for a top of 15, 16 for Casterton, Portland and the coast.
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1: Sammy, good to still be here. Hopefully there's a few still tuning in that might have gone across and not crunched. We can crunch on this station.
0: More than happy to crunch. I mean, you've already given a big opinion today.
1: Big opinion on today's game. It's a must win for North.
0: There you go. Bang. This is where you'll find the hard-hitting stuff. That is for sure. The Friday night wrap last night, Geelong defeated the Gold Coast by 45 points. Any thoughts on that one, Pix?
1: It was a good win. Oh, it actually wasn't. I thought they might have got beat last night, but no siree.
0: No,
1: they were able to get the job done.
0: Suns are middle of the road at best at the minute.
1: They travel like prawns, I'm telling you. Get them out of their home state, not much good.
0: Felt like last year that there was quite a hunger about the way that they chased down their first ever finals appearance and win. Are you seeing the same hunger in them this year try and go one or two better?
1: No. Not on the basis of last night. They can't win it. I personally think they've got all the talent, but they just... They've got to get on a plane and win in Melbourne or win in Perth or win in Sydney. They're not doing that.
0: Statement win from Adelaide, though, on Thursday night.
1: Yeah, excellent.
0: They landed one right on the beak. They had Western Bulldogs at the standing eight count, and they were never able to recover in any way, shape, or form. So 57-point win to Adelaide. Jordan Dawson, he might be worth a little looky-loo for
1: the Brownlow.
0: Charles.
1: Oh, absolutely. Massive chance. All right, we're going to have to rip into it, Sammy.
0: We do, but before we get to the quiz... Cause we've
1: call
0: got
1: us anyway,
0: 04...
1: What's the number?
0: That's a text. Yeah. We prefer you to call for the quiz. It's much easier.
1: 1-300-23-55-40.
0: If you want people to text in their answers, that'll take a bit longer, but we'll fit the description of the Dog's Breakfast Quiz. But our good friend Andy from Traralgon has been good enough to jump on. He asked a question of Andy and Gazy 4:30 every Friday. He jumped on with Gary and Tim the other day as well and had them really up and about with the question that he asked. G'day, Andy.
2: G'day, Sam. G'day, Pickers. Hey, how are you this morning, boys?
1: We're going well, Andy. What do you got for us, buddy?
2: I'd like to ask you guys a question this morning. Mm-hmm. Get your brains going.
1: Yep.
0: Good luck.
2: Name me your both best recruits from other clubs and the best captain and the best coaches so far in the AFL this season and why.
1: Okay, the best coaches in the AFL at this stage are Justin Longmuir, because his team have won 13 in a row. And I would say Dean Cox, who's got the second place Sydney Humming at the moment. They're my best two coaches. Best recruit this year. Who are some of the recruits? Give me some options.
0: I
1: players from other clubs.
0: I was talking about this with someone the other day, and I had a really good one, and now I actually can't remember.
1: Well, Charlie Curnow, but I'm not putting him in there.
0: No, I wouldn't put Charlie Curnow in there.
1: Connor Butterick, of course, has come from out the back.
0: Of course it has.
1: Danny Connor's going to be
0: having
1: in there.
0: Having a good year. I had one the other day. There's someone who, it's going to annoy me now.
1: He's just run up all these Bulldogs names.
0: Stop giving us Bulldogs names. Andy, who have you got?
2: Okay, I've got three, 4 years.
1: Mm-hmm.
2: And they are Clinton Ollier from the GWS Giants as the recruit.
1: Who? What was his
2: name?
1: Oliver. Oh, Clayton Oliver. Clayton Oliver, yep. Yep, he's been good. Yep, agree.
0: He's been very good.
2: The captain is Jake Seal from Melbourne. Came over from St Kilda, was their captain from last year.
0: That's who I was thinking of, Jack Steele.
1: Jack Steele been good.
0: He might be the pick of him, I reckon.
1: He's been
0: and Oliver's
1: pick.
0: Been very good too.
1: Oh, Christian Petrarca's had a good year.
0: Started out that way, yeah.
1: No, he's still
0: has,
1: right.
0: Yeah, you're probably right. And who was your last one there? Andy?
2: Yeah. Justin Longyear and Dean Cox, like Pickers, just saying.
1: Yeah, I'm thanks, Andy, for your call, buddy. Good on you, mate. Hope you're well.
0: He's a legend,
1: I'm
0: just Andy. Getting we all love
1: these,
0: his work.
1: Will Lewis. Well, I'm getting all these names.
0: Good on Andy, too, for saying to get your brains work, and clearly ours didn't. So.
1: No, it did not work at all. But it's quiz time.
3: And now, one off the bench, it's time for Pixie's world-famous Dodds Breakfast Quiz, where the questions are wrong and the answers don't matter. Here's your host, Pixie.
0: A man who can only best be described as a cross between Tony Barber, Ian Turpie, Baby John Burgess, and we added another one last week. Who was the guy that hosted Perfect Match?
1: Greg Evans.
0: Mickey from Wattle Glen.
1: Mickey just, I don't know how he
0: used this as his own personal Tinder.
1: Right, yeah, well, he's going to start the quiz off. I'll see if he's had any luck since he openly, outwardly wanted to find himself a lady friend last week. 1-300-23-55-48 is the number for the quiz, and Mick from Wattle Glen is on the line. G'day, Mick.
5: G'day, Piggers. G'day, how you think?
1: What you doing?
0: Hello, mate.
5: I'm going to watch
4: just came across the road, watch Diamond Creek beat Heidelberg. They've been undefeated for the last couple of years, so.
1: Yeah, okay.
4: Should be a good game.
1: You bet. Take your brolly. It might get a bit wet.
4: It's nice out here. Okay. Yeah, I've been smashed on my Facebook pages. All these women just coming for me.
1: Have they? We did give you a good run last week. Have you actually had any luck or not?
4: To be truthful,
1: no.
4: I don't think any females listen to your station.
0: That can't be true.
1: In fact, if there's any ladies listening, we'll put you straight onto the quiz.
0: Because there's quite the heartthrob in his day.
1: If you want to come on and have a chat or want to have a go at the quiz, 1-300-23-55-48. Mm. Anytime a lady gets on, she goes straight to the top of the queue. After Mick, of course, from Ronald Glenn, who's going to get the first question. On question one, which Adelaide players were multiple goal kickers in the first quarter on Thursday night? There were three of them.
4: Dawson?
0: Yes.
1: Is one, yes.
4: Keys?
1: No, Keys.
0: Correct.
1: We got joke insurance, though, if you want it.
4: I took my kids to the zoo the other day.
1: Yeah, right.
4: And there was only one animal in the whole zoo. It was a dog. It was a shih tzu.
0: Oldie but a goodie. We'll play it, Mickey.
1: So it wasn't. It's another small forward and a tall forward.
4: I've got no idea. Sorry.
1: Off you go to the sit, babe.
0: And just for the ladies who might want to call in, Mick's a former golf pro. He's a millionaire.
1: Yes.
0: Two older kids, so.
1: Kids are out of the way.
0: There's a better way to say that.
1: No, there's not a better way. They're out of the way. You don't have to pay for them anymore. You never stop paying for them. Let's be honest. You never stop paying for them.
0: I'm trying.
1: It never ends.
0: Sorry, kids. Your parents love you.
1: Well, of course we do. 1-300-23-55-48. Bunsen, good morning.
5: Hey, fellas, what's happening?
1: Oh, no, just doing a show and stuff. What about you?
0: Burner.
5: Practicing handstands.
1: Oh, good on you, buddy. So we were three multiple goal scorers. We've got Jordan Dawson. This is in the first quarter of the game on Thursday night for the Crows. So Jordan Dawson kicked a couple. He kicked three, actually.
0: Mm-hmm.
1: Who were the other two?
5: I reckon it was Rochelle.
1: Yep.
0: Yes.
5: And was it Phil Court?
1: Yep.
0: Just a warning on question answers. Joey from Roeville will be listening intently. He's been pulled up for that a few times. But, Bunsen, there's official warning for you.
1: Okay.
5: About what?
0: Well, you can't answer the question with a question.
1: That's Sammy's pet hate.
0: My rule.
1: It's a pet peeve.
5: I've struggled through that. I've got a list.
1: 1-300-23-55-48. Right. Question number two. Who was the last team to beat the Cats at the Cattery?
5: I think it was.
1: I'll give you a clue.
5: I don't know. It was
1: wide out last year, the same game last year, as in when they had the wide out like last night.
5: Yeah, I'll go. Oh, this is stab in the dark. I think it's going to be the Brisbane Bears.
1: Yeah.
5: Brisbane Lions.
1: Yes,
0: correct. We'll buy it.
5: That was good, stab in the dark.
1: We need four. No, this is question three. Name four of the 2026 Australian Football Hall of Fame inductees. And they just need four of them.
5: Fletcher.
1: Fletcher's one, yeah.
5: I've had a mental blank here.
1: There were six people.
5: Worsfold
1: was another one.
0: Mm-hmm.
1: Come on, what about the champ? What about the champ?
5: Oh, yeah, Gary Ablett Jr.
1: That's three. Just need one more.
5: And
1: one was a non-player.
0: Might have been a whistleblower.
1: He's a whistleblower.
5: Oh, Hayden Kennedy.
0: There you go.
1: And then it was David Cantilla and Tim Evans were the other two. Question number four, name one of the two teams Australia defeated.
0: And Billy Walker.
1: And Billy Walker, of course, is a legend.
0: What a career.
1: Name one of the two teams that Australia defeated in the 2022 World Cup. Who do we beat?
5: I'll just go Iran.
1: No.
0: By the way, USA already 1-0 up against Paraguay in their Group D match. We need to keep an eye on that because that's the group Socceroos.
1: It is indeed. You've got a joke there, Bunsen?
0: Clean one.
5: Two vegans have a fight with each other and it's still called a beef.
1: Yeah, I like it.
0: I like it.
1: I like that.
0: Yes.
1: Have another guess. Who did we beat? We beat two teams.
5: Denmark.
1: Denmark was one and Tunisia was the other.
5: Yep.
1: So, well done, Bunsen. Question number five. Who scored the winning tip-in for the New York Knicks in Game 4?
5: Wasn't Brunson, was it?
0: No.
1: No. Correct.
0: No, but that was still a question answer, just to let you know.
1: Yeah, I'll give you, if you've got another joke, I'll give you another guess.
0: Oh, hello.
5: What do you call a bloke with no shins?
1: Tony.
5: Yes.
0: One of my dummy,
1: one of my dummy mates uses that one all the time.
0: Like Statler and Waldorf.
1: Have another go.
5: I still don't know the answer, so I'll have to pass.
1: Well, good on you, buddy. You got question five anyway.
0: We like your work, Bunsen.
1: Benny's in Mafra. G'day, Ben.
6: Thanks,
1: how are you, mate?
6: Yeah, good, mate. How you going?
1: Good. Do you know who scored the winning tip-in for the New York Knicks in Game 4?
6: OG Ananobi.
1: Yeah, it's the one. Question number six. Who scored the most runs for the Aussies in their loss to Bangladesh on Thursday night? Who top scored?
6: I think it was Marnus.
1: Question number seven is Guernsey number maths. Geelong. Shannon Neal minus Ollie Dempsey equals who? Shannon Neal minus Ollie Dempsey.
5: Jeremy Cameron.
1: Jeremy Cameron is correct.
0: Bang.
1: Question number eight is who am I? I was an extremely talented athlete with a career spanning over 20 seasons. I debuted at a very young age and famously had to sit an exam. Shortly after winning my first premiership, my kicking ability became one of the more noticeable traits I possessed. My talents even involved being a goalkeeper while representing Australia. I won my club best and fairest in a premiership team. I am a two-time All-Australian. I now feature in the Australian Football Hall of Fame. Ben didn't need any of that.
0: No.
1: He just went,
0: just needed
1: Dustin Fletcher.
0: Really?
1: Well done. What's he won for himself?
0: He's got a $100 Peter Jackson voucher. The famous Peter Jackson winter sale is on now. 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
1: Oh, excellent. Look at that.
0: That is a great prize package.
1: It is. Well done, Benny. Good stuff, mate. Jeez, between Bunsen and Ben, they just went whooshka. Bunsen got us to question five, and Ben just went whackety whack.
0: Got to have a good upper and middle order, don't you?
1: You do need really... That's why Marnus was a good there, because he was actually in the middle order. He was about seven the other night.
0: Would he have batted in every position now?
1: Pretty much.
0: Over his career. He's opened, he's first dropped, he's four. He's batted low too. Yeah.
1: When he first came into the team. A bit like Steve Smith. Remember when Steve Smith first came in?
0: He started eight, didn't he?
1: Yeah, I reckon he was eight. As you think about it now, this is probably the best batsman we've had since Bradman.
0: One of the worst predictions I've ever made in...
1: What did you say?
0: I said, no good, he won't make it. I was laughed out of the room by a couple of cricketing luminaries at the time.
1: Really?
0: Yeah, it was a fair misread. And Jimmy Marr and Greg Blewett were very quick to tell me that I had no idea what I was talking about.
1: You said this bloke can't play.
0: What's he bringing to the table? I said, he doesn't... This is at 12 months before he exploded. So in fairness,
1: early days.
0: I said, I don't think he's got what it takes, does he? And they both laughed at me and said,
1: who will be one of the... Said? Sorry?
0: Well, it was, I'd emceed a function for the ACA, and it was, they were the two that were there at the end.
1: So
0: they just laughed at me. Jimmy Marr and Greg Blewett just laughed at me and said, you've got no idea what you're talking about. Really? He's going to be one of the greatest ever.
1: Yeah.
0: Both of them said.
1: They all picked it early.
0: Yep.
1: I didn't see enough of them, but the New South Wales crew picked it real early.
0: Yeah.
1: So why did we put him in the team as a number eight? Look,
0: he was a spinner back then. He was a leggy.
1: Yeah, we all knew that. Like, we knew that Ricky Ponting was going to be unreal from when he was 15.
0: Yeah,
1: like everyone that saw him before he debuted for the state knew he was going to be something special. Whereas I didn't know that about Smithy. I didn't know he was so highly rated as a junior.
0: No.
1: And then you watch him come in, and then he had those thrill
0: quirks.
1: Yeah, his quirks got worse. They're annoying, but they are annoying. Yes. But his batting is just. He's got an eye like a dead fish. Because his technique, as your eyes go, his technique's going to get him in all sorts of trouble. But we've been saying that for 3 years.
0: Yeah. It's one of the more phenomenal things that I've used that word too many times today. Over the course of the day, I've used that word four times.
1: Phenomenal.
0: All right. So that's the Dogs Breakfast quiz done for another week. A couple of the people that were coming through off the Recruit of the Year, Clayton Oliver and Jack Steele seemed to be neck and neck, head to
1: head.
0: And
1: they were basically swapped for each other, if you really want to look at it.
0: Well, they needed cover, didn't they?
1: They needed. So this Oliver went for more midfield opportunity because he wasn't going to get it at Melbourne. Goes to the Giants, he's getting more midfield opportunities and he's playing well. Yep. And shut up, Ollie. Caleb May. He's just throwing silly random Bulldogs names at me.
0: Who else?
1: Steele's gone in for cover for Oliver.
0: Yeah.
1: And has had a terrific season.
0: So who else has been like a great recruit? Although I think Ainsworth's been
1: okay.
0: Good for Carlton.
1: Florin, okay. Yeah. I can't think of too many.
0: All right. Well, 0433 98 11 16. Put your thinking caps on. If you can tell us who's been the Recruit of the Year, we'd love to hear from you. On the other side of this, the Trixie with Tags is coming up soon.
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0: I'm just...

0: picks. 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About. 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What did Chubb say?
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0: 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Great afternoon at Warragul on Monday. We had a big winner out there as well. It's a huge night tonight at Melton. No one better to talk about it all about. No one better to talk to.
1: Very disappointing.
0: And Tim O'Connor. Talk, hello, mate.
2: Hey, mate, you've set me up beautifully there. So
0: don't know about that.
2: Great to be on.
0: Hey, what a great day at Warragul on Monday.
2: Yeah, it was a ripper. We spoke about this last Saturday. So Warragul holds their annual meeting every public holiday, King's Birthday public holiday on the Monday. They had the Pacing Cup and also the Trotters Cup. The Pacing Cup, they went with something different. As I spoke last week, they went the heats into final on the same day, a bit like the Great Southern Star, which was a real success. So we had Evil Eye winning the first heat and then Longtown Viper winning the second. Those horses that qualified, I think it was 11 out of those two heats early in the day that qualified for the final. The final was the last of eight at around 4:30 p.m. and it was Longtown Viper who came out and won again, and won the Downtown of Warragul Pacing Cup for Paul Tonkin and Alan Tormey. How about this story, though? In the Trotters Cup, the race was won by the favourite, The Preacher, for Jane Davies and Chris Alford. Pretty famous combination there. But an amazing story emerged, guys. The club ran a promotion on track for both the Trotters Cup and the Pacing Cup where a patron could win $5,000 if a horse they drew was able to win the race. So I'm told there was a guy who brought his family along. They are refugees from a war-torn country overseas that have only been in and around Warragul for a short period of time. I saw an ad in the paper, and the son of the family really liked horses, so they thought, oh, let's make a day of it. We'll head down to Warragul, whack their name on a piece of paper, thought nothing of it. They were drawn out. And then they came running into the room, and then they had eight envelopes to pick one of the horses in the Warragul Trotters Cup. They picked The Preacher, who was the favourite. And, of course, The Preacher won in dominant style and locked away the family $5,000. So amazing story there. And I'm told, given the long distance of 26-27, to be precise, for the Warragul Trotters Cup, the bloke was cheering at every lap. I don't think he realised that it was about a four-lap race. So, anyway, he got it home and won the 5,000. So it was a great story there at Warragul. Well done to the club for tipping in that extra money as well.
1: And it's because it's the Monday TikTok. It's there's always a good crowd. Did they get another one this year?
2: Yeah, I'm told. Yeah, Dan Malecki was the on-course MC there, and he said it was a wonderful crowd. They were lucky with the weather at this time of year. They got a really nice day, and I did see some photos, and it looked like it was a really good turnout there as well. So, you know, things like those on-course promotions. They also had Just Believe and Sundon's Gift from Living Legends there, and a heap to do on track as well as a really good race card. So I went on to Warragul. One of the tracks I've never been to. I don't know if you boys have been down that way, but I've never been to Warragul.
1: No, I haven't had the pleasure. I've been to Warragul. I haven't been to the track, but yeah, Hutchie's from Warragul, so there's no chance he would have been there.
0: No.
1: Because he doesn't really contribute much to his hometown. He talks about Warragul a lot.
0: Name engraved anywhere there?
1: I'm sure
0: he's very generous with his money and donates willingly to the township.
1: Yeah, oh, well, of course.
0: Very philanthropic down there.
2: Code operator, wasn't he? Is that true?
1: Yeah, Kenny, as Hutchie likes to call him, the slowest ever, tote operator of all time. I still remember the day we were at the, I think it was the Woolmite races, and Hutchie went to put a bet on a tip that we had in the first. It was $10. Goes up to Kenny, his dad, and he goes, I'll just have, yeah, because he's at the window, just have 20 each way on the one, get 10 bucks. Scratched. And I goes, you sure? He goes, yeah, scratched. We watched the race, of course, with the one salutes. Pays $10. He's gone, Dad. He's gone. Oh, no, I was looking at race two.
0: You know, Oregon's his dad just saying, keep your money in your pockets.
1: Yeah, I think so.
0: I don't want you to.
1: But he is a Warragul boy. So is Gary is. So there's a few famous people from Warragul. Of course. And what about, let's get on to tonight. Melton, are you on the box? Have you done the locks?
2: Not me tonight. I was on last week. It was a great night of racing down there last Saturday. Ryan Phelan takes the reins tonight. So he'll be there just after 5 p.m. for the first. The four plays for me, really tricky night. In saying that, I was pretty bullish last week and I didn't like

0: and too many blows. So let's hope for a reversal of luck here. Race 2, number 3, Artigas, I think has been well backed into around the $2 quote for Aaron Dunn, horse and trainer Aaron Dunn. I reckon if he trots the whole way, he'll be winning. Race 2, number 3. Race 3, number 3, Vetus, a Group 1 winner as a 2-year-old, has had a break, trialled well. He's the class horse here. I think he'll win. So race 3, number 3, Vetus. Race 5, number 4, first leg of the main quad. He's Sam Nian in a really open trotters event. I'm really bullish of his chances. Third up from a spell. He's 2 runs so far back in, have been really good. Runner-up placing last time out at Maryborough and a third placing prior to that. So Sam Nien, race 5, number 4.
1: 5-4.
0: For the Sammy Hargraves fans. And one on the each way, race 8, number 1. I'm taking on the favourite in this race. I think day 2 is ready to win, gets that lovely draw, and I think we can have a good each way bet around the $7 or $8 mark. So race 8, number 1, Pickers, if you're scribbling
1: yeah,
0: those.
1: Yeah, I am. Oh, I missed the first one, though. I got race 3.
2: Race 2, number 3.
1: Race 2, number 3. Race 3, race 3, number 3.
0: Yep.
1: Race 5, number 4. Race 8, number 1 each way.
0: That's the 4. That's the 4 for the Yankee tonight.
1: Now, Lewis, let's Yankee that up. TikTok.
2: Beautiful.
0: Good stuff.
2: Hey, have a great night wherever you might be consuming the trots tonight, TikTok. We'll speak to you again next week, of course. Until then, just enjoy.
1: Be safe.
2: Be well.
0: Thank you, boys. And Sammy, just go a gentle iron off the first tee.
2: I don't take driver off the first because it's not the play.
1: Doesn't want to embarrass himself in case he just sprays
2: it. No, I take 7-wood at the moment off the first and 3 when we get back.
1: It's like a man in his 40s finding drugs. It's a real drug. Hell. This is his drug. This is his drug. There's no going back when you find golf at your age, Sam.
2: There's an email already being typed to you. Liam, we will not be discussed. Please don't discuss.
1: Nothing good comes out of a 40-year-old man just finding golf. That's all he can speak about.
2: Plenty good that comes out. Mental health. You're great. You're outside in fresh air. Good company. Your phone is away unless you're keeping score, which you can score on your phone. But you put your phone away. You engage with people and have conversations out on court.
1: You should say the way he's dressed.
2: Maybe you get a little beer in there too while you're on your way around.
1: You should say the way he's dressed, TikTok.
2: Captain Sensible.
1: Honestly.
0: What sort of setups are you running?
1: Oh, well.
2: Colour coordinated. Very nice. Matthew, grey pants and a blue-grey
1: Travis Matthew top.
2: Travis Matthew.
1: And a Callaway hat.
2: Wonderful.
0: I was going to say a tailor-made hat, but he's going
2: to. Hey, bite your tongue. Blasphemous.
1: No, because he gets free stuff off Callaway.
2: Wonderful partnership. They sponsor the Course Language podcast as well. If you'd like to check that out, you can talk if you're into it.
0: You'd be a fluoro yellow ball operator too, I reckon.
2: No, I don't go the fluoro yellow at the moment. I'm using a special chrome Minwoo Lee ball, number 27 this year.
1: No, we're over. I'm done.
2: Very good. This has been wonderful. Tom's led me into a few nice little...
1: No, I was just doing it to take the mickey out of you. Now you've gone on to some sort of a... Yeah, some sort of sponsor.
2: Throwing some half volleys up outside off for me.
1: Righto, TikTok. Get rolling, mate. Have a good one.
0: Hit them well. See you, boys.
2: Thank you, mate.
1: See you, buddy.
2: He's a very good man. You can head to thetrots.com.au for expert harness racing tips and in-depth analysis from all the major Victorian meetings. 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
18: 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They carry off on the shoulders. They did with me after I won the Oaks.
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19: 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Oh. Hang on! Oh, wait, the music!
2: Get 25%, I get 25 bucks off for 6 months with Mate Internet. Now, we don't have the six-timer on the phone. He's a very busy man. Yes. His schedule's jammed, but he's been good enough to flick you through his Trixie picks.
1: Yeah, he has.
2: Say that 10 times fast. Flick you through his Trixie picks.
1: Not really. Not interested. Zero interest. right, let's get into it, Sammy. So, Tags is Trixie today. Get your pens, pencils and crayons. Be ready. Melbourne race 2, number 2, Brilliant Horizon. Then we go up to Sydney. Sydney race 5, number 6, Surf's Up. And we come back to Melbourne for race 5, number 3, Cure Volante. It won't be that. But
2: nope. If you're listening for it in the run, you will not hear that. Matty Hill will never utter whatever you just did.
1: And that'll get you around 820. So Melbourne race 2, number 2, Sydney race 5, number 6, Melbourne race 5, number 3. About $820.
2: Speaking of Matty Hill, did you see that he was over in New York for the big, I think it's a Belmont? He calls one of the races there, which is a Melbourne Cup. He hosts some of the coverage. Yep. They get him over there. He calls a race, which is a Melbourne Cup qualifier.
1: Oh, really?
2: Knocks it out of the park. Look, of course he's the best race caller in the world.
1: Well, he's definitely one of the best. Oh, he's the best I've ever heard.
2: Yeah.
1: The New Zealand guy, the Kiwi guy who calls in Hong Kong, is pretty good.
2: Oh, yeah, he's very good too. But
1: he's excellent. He's
2: effortless.
1: Brilliant. He's a brilliant caller.
2: Effortless.
1: No doubt. He makes racing fun, especially when your horse is calling to win.
2: Mm.
1: Over the top it comes. Rightio, let's get into it. This is my Trixie. And today, I haven't got my eggs flips yet.
2: Oh, you're flying blind?
1: I'm flying with black, black books and knowledge. So.
2: Oh, fumbling around for a light switch in the dark. Here we go. Not at all.
1: But what I will say, this is value. Right. Bendigo, race four, number one, Daigari. It's my mate's horse. They think it'll go very well. It's around about the $7 mark.
2: Oh, yeah, there you go.
1: Race four, number one at Bendigo. Then we go to Melbourne, race six, number nine, Zupa Fund, a little black booker of mine. And then we go up to Brisbane in the Stradbroke.
2: Mm-hmm.
1: And the old boy won't let us down today. Race eight, number two, Rothfire. The stable have said have something for sure, given this rain's come. That's what the stable mail is this morning to me. Mother was a mutter.
2: Mother was a mutter.
1: So Bendigo, and that will get you, wait for it, $16,430.
2: I mean, you can, responsibly, of course.
1: If these three salute.
2: 16,000.
1: And even if two salute, you're going to get a
2: This is one of those ones
1: G's.
2: Where if this is like the Tats Lotto ticket that you work at, you want to go in on the Tats? Nah, you guys won't win. Yeah. They win, and you're like, damn it.
1: Right, I'll give them to you again because it could change people's lives.
2: Responsibly, of course.
1: I'll give you the price of these horses. So Bendigo race four, number one,
2: yep.
1: Daigari. That's $7. Sandown race six, number nine, Zupa Fun. That's $9. And then Eagle Farm race eight, number two, Rothfire. That's $20.
2: Wow.
1: So that gives you a click. But if two of them get up of the three, you'll be getting a couple of G's.
2: Now I'm just going to have to get you to show me how to put a Trixie on.
1: Get the sports bet app.
2: No cash.
1: Anyway, so for a $10 investment, which the Trixie is, it's $40. Anyway, that's what I've done.
2: There we go. $25 off for 6 months with Mate Internet. You can save more when you bundle. AFL update picks, big round. It's already been a phenomenal round of football so far.
1: It's only been two games. And they've been. Oh, it was phenomenal last night.
2: For you, it was. Yeah, phenomenal. I've overcooked that. There's too much mail on that. That wasn't a great. Good for the Cats.
1: It was a 10-goal win on Thursday night to the Adelaide Crows.
2: I tell you who were phenomenal.
1: Yeah, I tell you who wasn't happy. Ollie's filthy today.
2: Not as chirpy this morning, are you, mate?
1: He was all chirpy.
2: Chirpy this Saturday morning.
1: When they beat the Hawks last week.
2: Oh, up and about.
1: He was on the top of the world.
2: Wasn't he ever?
1: But not today. Today he's got the lip drag on the ground.
2: Yesterday he couldn't stop the lip from yammer. Now it's dragging along the deck.
1: So he's a dog's man, our producer role. And it's fair to say he rides the bumps with the grin at Ollie.
2: That's the Hawthorne thing.
1: I know.
2: Oh, okay. That's an interesting choice you took there at the end.
1: Yeah, you got to get over Hawthorne and golf.
2: Brought up Hawthorne.
1: No, I didn't bring up Hawthorne. You brought up Hawthorne. I just did riding the bump with Ollie. You dropped the Hawthorne.
2: I thought you thought that was the Western Bulldog song.
1: Oh, please.
2: What is the dog song? Can you sing that for us?
1: Sons of the West.
2: Very good. Do you reckon you could sing every club song?
1: Yep. I'm not going to.
2: Oh, well, this is next week.
1: No chance. That lives on forever. Like Hutchie's, what's the song he sings?
2: Take Me Back to You.
1: Take Me Back. That's just.
2: Well, I think it was.
1: It lives in the annals of off the bench history. Because every time and I know how much he hates it, so every time we get a chance to play it, oh, my word, we'll play it. Especially when the big guy's away. He's away for the next 3 weeks.
2: Did Zip take that with him on his World Cup duties?
1: He might have actually. Yeah. Oh, gee. I heard him. Here we go. This is Archie. This is why you don't sing.
20: Nothing can leave me if somebody
1: sing
20: off
1: air. This is what happens.
20: Treat down on the turn. Take a step back and see it.
2: I just don't know where he's up to in the song.
20: See you on the day you
1: die. He hates it when we play it. And the beauty is he's over in America, so it doesn't really matter.
2: Oh, he'll be listening.
1: He doesn't listen.
2: He'll be listening.
1: I don't know if he's ever listened back to the show ever, unless someone's complained about something we've said or done.
2: I'm just trying to find where he's at in the song there.
1: Well, that doesn't matter. Let's get on to the games for the rest of the weekend.
2: Melbourne Essendon. Melbourne Essendon, by the way, another sort of special occasion coming together. Neil Danaher's two clubs have got specially designed jumpers for this as well. Big day at the MCG. Jerry Whateley, Andy Maher, Adam Simpson, the A-team to take you through that one. Who's winning picks?
1: Who's playing? Melbourne and Essendon. Melbourne.
2: Yeah, Melbourne should win that comfortably. Although, banana skin game, because Essendon got them earlier in the year.
1: Yeah, I still don't know how they did that. No chance they're beating Melbourne today at the MCG.
2: Should be in Lot Ripley's, believe it or not.
1: Yeah, this
2: one. Is that still operating up at the Gold Coast?
1: I think it still is there.
2: Yeah.
1: Next to Waxy's Museum.
2: Yeah, that's right.
1: I don't know if that's still going. North Melbourne and West Coast at 4:15 at Optus Stadium. Who's calling that match?
2: Tim Gossage and Peter Bell.
1: Gee, it's a must win for North. It's just a must win.
2: Didn't really wield the axe, Clarko, did he?
1: They wouldn't have had much. They wouldn't have taken that many players over.
2: Well, they're still flying planes.
1: Yeah, that's true. They could have
2: still flying planes.
1: I am going for North with no confidence after last week's pathetic performance against
2: I'm going West Coast.
1: Yeah, I don't blame you.
2: Yep.
1: Doesn't blame me at all.
2: They're playing with a real...
1: With hunger, which North showed nothing of last week.
2: No.
1: Horrible.
2: I think in my time, you've been in the game a lot longer than me. I think that's the worst performance I've seen from a team that I've ever commentated.
1: I've seen worse than that.
2: I've never seen worse than that.
1: I did the Geelong and Melbourne game.
2: At one stage,
1: Fox back in the day when we kicked
2: Luke Ryan,
1: one by two,
2: Luke Ryan,
1: 25 goals.
2: Luke Ryan walked six bounces.
1: No, I know.
2: Walking.
1: No, they were pathetic. Don't worry, I watched it.
2: In front of me.
1: Right in front of you.
2: sort of. It was on the screen.
1: It's just, it's actually a poxy round, really, when you look at it. Port Adelaide and Sydney.
2: Adam White, Miles Fitzekane, Corns.
1: Nah, Sydney.
2: Sydney.
1: This is the game I'm doing tomorrow.
2: Richmond and Brisbane. Brisbane, yes, at Ninja Stadium.
1: Yeah, Brisbane.
2: Matthew Cox, Miles Fitzner, Liam Pickering.
1: Good, I can bully a couple of them. Good. And the game that's going
2: to
1: be lost.
2: To say it. Like, you've given evidence now.
1: Well, I don't have to do much. If Miles is commentating, trust me, I don't get much time to special comment. He does it all.
2: Well,
1: he does the stats. He does
2: a bit of a feed up.
1: It's a feed up job for me.
2: Sure.
1: So I can just sit back in there and mouth through cocks and him can watch for
2: it.
1: This is the game that's going to get probably lost a fair bit. Well, these two games will get lost in and around the Socceroos, right?
2: They're old Saints and Giants.
1: It's just a big game for St Kilda, this one.
2: Yeah.
1: I've picked Giants, but I wouldn't surprise me at all if St Kilda win. They were good last week.
2: Weren't they? Yeah. Will they
1: Look who's on the commentary.
2: Oh, suitcases.
1: Oh, no. Suitcases is on the commentary. It'll be like Saints Radio.
2: John Donohoe. I thought there was an asterisk next to his name for Saints games. I thought it was because it's not Saints Radio.
1: Well,
2: it will be now.
1: He really gets his nose out of joint when you say that too, and I say it all the time.
2: Donna's all BP and the five-time day, five-time night.
1: Yep.
2: Dermot Brereton, what a man.
1: 3:15 tomorrow at Marvel. I've selected GWS, but I think the Saints will probably win.
2: Beautifully done.
1: That makes no sense, does it? When I've done my free tips, I'll pick the Giants.
2: You're sitting on the fence. That's fence sitting.
1: It is, but I think, St Kilda's season on the line for me. If they were playing that, the sort of top 10, they have to win this game.
2: There we go. Beautifully done. Saturday trackside, you can take in a bit of that. Cam Luke, David Taggart, NRL round 15. The beautiful scenes, Jai Arrow, and what the South Sydney Rabbitohs did for him the other night, it was just not a dry eye in the place. So congratulations to them. That was just, that was phenomenal, what they were able to do for Jai Arrow. NBA Finals, San Antonio, New York. We've spoken about that game 5 tomorrow. New York fans, please just...
1: They're nuts.
2: Just rain it in.
1: Well, it's in San Antonio.
2: Rain it in.
1: So it mightn't be too bad tomorrow.
2: The FIFA World Cup.
1: Aussies tomorrow.
2: Yeah, Aussies tomorrow. That's all it's about. And Turkey, I think we'd have to say now. Is that right, Op? Turkey, yeah. Soccer is actually, that's how we're supposed to pronounce it now. I've been hearing all week. I don't know. I'm not sure aware of the reason. I don't think so anymore. I think they've...
1: Well, are we Australia?
2: No, we still maintain our pronunciation, but I think there's a change to that. The Super Netball Mavs into the finals. Firebirds, John Cain Arena tonight, 7 p.m. And Australia playing Bangladesh, if you weren't aware. The third ODI tomorrow at 2:30 p.m.
1: That's
2: we trail 2-0 in the series.
1: It's a real snore fest, that series. We are going terrible.
2: Not our finest.
1: Terribly.
2: Not our finest at the moment. And look, has this been our finest? We'll leave that up to you to decide. Pigs, thank you to you. I'll thank you to you.
1: Go and hit him well, Sammy. Good luck.
2: Yes, come on. Here
1: You'll
2: we
1: do
2: go.
1: Me, Sam.
2: Oh, no, we don't want to be yelling that today. This has been Off the Bench.

0: in 2026. And there's plenty to tune into throughout the year. 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Monday night, tune into The First Serve with Brett Phillips to recap all the action from the world of tennis. Catch The New Ball with Tom Morris and Bharat Sundaresan every Tuesday night, so you never miss the biggest stories from the cricket world. And soccer fans can catch Gloves Off with Mark Bosnich every Wednesday night. We'll also bring you all the chasing, pacing and racing action in Australia for 2026 on SEN Track and RSN, featuring the biggest names in racing, including Gareth Hall, David Taggart, Sam Hyland and Campbell Brown. 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
3: 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We're

0: Hello, I'm Donna Surimana. A peace deal between the United States and Iran is now closer than ever, with a final sign-off date expected in the coming days. Mediators in Pakistan claim a final text has been reached, but US officials caution not everyone within Iran's leadership structure has agreed to the terms. The deal reportedly hinges on Iran indefinitely halting its nuclear program, a term that has denied 38 previous attempts of a peace deal. Political scientist Simon Jackman has told Today, things are looking more realistic this time round.
1: But here's what's different this time. We are getting every couple of hours some more encouraging news, critically from the Iranian side. It's a very brave Iranian leader that goes out, given how much competition and how fractured their government is at the moment, that's willing to say we're close to a deal.
0: The historic listing of SpaceX on the stock market has seen unprecedented demand from everyday investors. Retail orders alone surging past $100 billion ahead of the opening bell, forcing the Nasdaq to fast-track the stock into its top index. The company's founder, Elon Musk, says it shows the population is excited about the future of space exploration.
2: To make Star Trek, to make the exciting science fiction futures that we've read about real. And that's what SpaceX is all about, is to take the fiction out of science fiction.
0: The New South Wales opposition has pledged $300 million to fight feral pests if elected, including a first-of-its-kind bounty on feral pigs. Under the pilot, registered hunters would pocket up to $50 per pig snout to protect local farmers. Invasive Species Council Chief Executive Jack Goff says farmers can't tackle pests alone.
3: Next week, we've got the New South Wales budget as well, and I'm going to be looking very closely to see whether the government will be looking at a baseline increase and a change to the longevity of funding, because that is desperately needed.
0: And Brisbane is in for some scattered showers across the weekend. The Bureau of Meteorology expects less cloud cover over the city and brighter days ahead, a welcome change to months of chaotic rainfall and storms. Senior forecaster Phelim Hanafy says warmer temperatures are also expected.
4: Well above average temperatures continuing, and that's driven by the fact that we've got those onshore winds from a southeasterly direction as well, and that's what's bringing the chance of showers around this weekend.
0: Checking sport, Cardinia Park awash with white towels in the crowd last night, and it certainly was a whitewash result. Geelong 45-point winners over the Gold Coast. Suns coach Damien Hardwick critical of some of the umpiring decisions, claiming they were influenced by the Pro Cats crowd. And another day of emotion at the MCG is forecast when Melbourne and Essendon players run out today. MND fighter Neil Danaher played with the Bombers before moving on to coach the Demons. I'm Donna Surimana. There'll be more headlines soon.
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0: I'm Jefferson Shaw. Paramedics and lifeguards are fighting to save a woman's life following a shark attack at Sydney's Coogee Beach. Lifeguards rushed the scene just after 11 this morning, where a swimmer was pulled from the water. It's understood the woman was in her 30s, has suffered serious injuries, and had been swimming between the flags. 2GB caller Tim has told Luke Grant the scene's a deeply disturbing.
1: So there's 20, 30 cop cars around, and the police ran out on the rugby field and stopped our game. And now the second Colts game's been stopped for a helicopter to land. It's very tragic.
0: All Sydney's eastern beaches have been closed. A peace deal between the United States and Iran is now reportedly closer than ever. Mediators in Pakistan claim a final text has been reached, but US officials warn not everyone within Iran's leadership structure has agreed to the terms. The deal now hinges on Iran halting its nuclear program indefinitely, a term that has been denied 38 previous attempts of a peace deal. Political scientist Simon Jackman has told Today things are looking more realistic this time round.
2: But here's what's different this time. We are getting every couple of hours some more encouraging news, critically from the Iranian side. It's a very brave Iranian leader that goes out, given how much competition and how fractured their government is at the moment, that's willing to say we're close to a deal.
0: Australia's fuel stocks have hit record levels despite ongoing international supply chain uncertainty. Energy Minister Chris Bowen says local reserves have risen to 45 days of petrol, 39 days of diesel, and 32 days of jet fuel. The federal government insists the immediate outlook is secure, with 54 supply ships currently en route to Australian ports. One Nation is brushing off chaotic scenes in Melbourne after a party fundraiser turned violent. Protesters clashed with police outside the event, which had already been forced to change venues at the last minute over security fears. Pauline Hanson's chief of staff, James Ashby, says demonstrators were wasting their time.
3: They did find out where we were later, and they turned up with their drummer boy and, you know, their filth that comes out of their mouths. And we couldn't hear them, though, from inside. So it was just a waste.
0: Also making news, the Queensland government is reviewing its drug driving laws in a move that could see medicinal cannabis users legally allowed behind the wheel. Checking sport, a frustrated Suns coach Damien Hardwick says the Cats received crucial free kicks inside 50 towards the end of the second quarter that weren't there. Gold Coast making it 10 losses, running at the Cattery, going down last night by 45 points. Round 14 of the AFL continues today. First game up, Melbourne and Essendon at the MCG. Later in the afternoon, North Melbourne in the West taking on the Eagles. Tonight, it's Port Adelaide at home versus the Swans. I'm Jefferson Shaw. There'll be more headlines soon.
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1: Go Harvey Norman half yearly clearance. TVs.
2: Hello, I'm Jefferson Shaw. A woman is in a critical condition after being attacked by a shark at Sydney's popular Coogee Beach in the city's east. Emergency services responded just after 11 this morning, pulling her from the water with arm and leg injuries. All eastern suburbs beaches, including Coogee, Clovelly and Bronte, have been closed. Australia's fuel reserves have continued to surpass record highs despite international supply uncertainty. The nation's strategic stockpile currently sits at 45 days of petrol, 39 days of diesel, and an increased supply of 32 days of jet fuel. With 54 ships currently on their way to Australian ports and the Middle East conflict showing signs of de-escalation, Energy Minister Chris Bowen says cuts to the fuel excise remain on track to lift at the end of the month.
3: This was a temporary reduction in the excise. The Prime Minister and Treasury have been very clear that we'll always examine the latest information, the latest situation. But our intention has been for it to come off at the end of the month, and that remains the plan.
2: In the Middle East, Iran's foreign ministry says a memorandum of understanding with the United States could be signed remotely within the next few days. White House officials remain optimistic about the deal, which could see a formal signing ceremony held in Switzerland as early as Sunday. If finalized, the ceasefire deal would trigger a 60-day period of negotiations to implement terms and dismantle Tehran's nuclear program. Back home, a man's been charged over an alleged arson attack in Sydney's southwest. Emergency crews rushed to a Guildford West property yesterday morning to find the vacant house engulfed in flames. Witnesses reported seeing two people flee the street in a silver sedan just before the blaze erupted, with police later finding empty fuel cans and glass bottles at the scene. A 24-year-old man has been arrested in Bonnyrigg and charged as investigations continue. The peak body for real estate agents is calling on the state government to clarify how it calculates stamp duty. A Freedom of Information request has been lodged by the Real Estate Institute of New South Wales after the government denied claims property buyers were overcharged a combined $1 billion in tax over 4 years. The organisation's chief executive, Tim McKibben, says home buyers deserve full transparency.
4: I think the people of New South Wales who are paying $15 billion a year in stamp duty are entitled to know how it's calculated.
2: Checking sport, in the AFL, the Demons took the early lead over the Bombers at the MCG. North Melbourne face off against West Coast this afternoon. In the later game, Port take on the Swans. The USA has confidently beaten Paraguay 4-1 in their first FIFA World Cup match. Earlier co-hosts Canada drew 1-1 against Bosnia. A fresh leg injury in Origin training has ruled out Casey McLean out of State of Origin Game 2. McLean going down in their final session on the Central Coast before he was due to fly to Melbourne. That's the latest. I'm Jefferson Shaw.
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0: Hello, I'm Jefferson Shaw. A woman's fighting for life in hospital after she was bitten by a shark while swimming in between the flags at Sydney's Coogee Beach. The woman in her 30s was pulled from the water by a man on a surf rescue board just after 11 this morning. She was treated by paramedics at the scene before being rushed to hospital with serious leg and arm injuries. Randwick City Council has closed all beaches in Sydney's eastern suburbs. Mayor Dylan Parker says the incident has left many locals in shock.
1: But we are so thankful for the heroism of the individuals who paddled out and brought this lady back. A huge and heartfelt thank you.
0: A top Iranian official is claiming the US has agreed to release parts of the country's frozen assets as part of the deal to permanently end the war with Iran. The White House is yet to respond to the claim. Both the US and Tehran have given signals they're close to a peace deal, which would include the reopening of the Strait of Hormuz. Energy Minister Chris Bowen says Australia has record amounts of fuel despite the ongoing conflict in the Middle East. There are currently 45 days worth of petrol in stock and 39 days of diesel. Mr. Bowen says 54 ships carrying fuel are on their way to Australia. He's also confirmed the government is still planning to end the temporary cut to the fuel excise at the end of the month. The world's richest man, Elon Musk, has become the world's first trillionaire after investors got their first chance to buy shares in his company, SpaceX. Shares rose 11% shortly after their long-awaited NASDAQ debut overnight. SpaceX is now the sixth largest company by value in the United States, overtaking Broadcom and bearing down on Amazon. A man has died in hospital following a police pursuit through streets in southern New South Wales. Emergency services worked to stabilise the 43-year-old at the scene of the intersection crash before he was airlifted to Canberra Hospital with critical injuries. A regional critical incident team is now piecing together the timeline of the pursuit under independent watchdogs. A Perth nurse has had a registration cancelled and ordered to pay costs after a tribunal found she stole from a family she was caring for. While working as a carer for an elderly couple's disabled children, she allegedly stole clothing, shoes, toiletries, food, and sold several of the items on eBay. The WA tribunal finding she's not currently a fit and proper person to hold registration as a health practitioner. Checking sport in the AFL, the Demons lead Essendon at the MCG. North Melbourne face off against West Coast this afternoon. In the FIFA World Cup, the USA has won its first home game in 23 years in a dominant victory over Paraguay in Los Angeles. The co-hosts scoring three times unanswered in the first half, each scoring a goal in the second to bring it to 4-1. And Melbourne driver Oscar Piastri has finished in the top three of both opening practice sessions for the Spanish Formula One Grand Prix. That's the latest. I'm Jefferson Shaw.
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0: Hello, I'm Jefferson Shaw. All beaches in Sydney's eastern suburbs are closed after a woman was attacked by a shark at Coogee Beach this morning. The woman, aged in her 30s, was swimming close to shore in between the red and yellow flags when the attack took place just after 11 a.m. She was pulled from the water by an off-duty lifeguard. New South Wales Ambulance Inspector Mike Corliss says the woman had significant injuries to her arms and legs.
1: She was stabilised by an off-duty critical care doctor, the lifeguards, lifesavers and our arriving paramedics. She was stabilised here and she's been transported by road to St Vincent's Hospital in a serious to critical condition.
0: A man's body has been found and a young girl is missing in Sydney's inner west. Officers had received a concern for welfare report for the seven-year-old last seen on the Parramatta River with her father. Superintendent Christine McDonald says their priority is finding the seven-year-old girl.
2: There is a major search operation underway and we are using all our resources from the Marine Area Command, Police Divers, Police Aviation Command in an attempt to locate the little girl.
0: One Nation is downplaying the actions of demonstrators after a fundraising event in Melbourne erupted into clashes between protesters and police. Last night's event had already been forced to move from its original venue after the booking was reportedly cancelled due to safety concerns. Despite the action, Pauline Hanson's Chief of Staff, James Ashby, says Australia's support for the minor party is stronger than ever.
3: We're only a couple of percentage points off. If we can hold this together and only grow it between now and the next election, there's every chance Pauline Hanson could be the next Prime Minister of this country.
0: The United States says its military has taken down several Iranian drones near the Strait of Hormuz. US Central Command says one-way attack drones had sought to disrupt commercial shipping near the waterway. Earlier, both the US and Iran had signalled a permanent deal to end the war was close to being signed. SpaceX has soared into the history books on its first day of trading on the US stock market. Shares have finished the day up 19% after rising by more than 30% at one point. The company's founder, Elon Musk, says it shows investors are excited about the future of space exploration.
4: To make Star Trek, to make the exciting science fiction futures that we've read about real. And that's what SpaceX is all about, is to take the fiction out of science fiction.
0: Checking sport in the AFL, the Demons are ahead of Essendon at the MCG. North Melbourne face off against West Coast this afternoon. In the later game, Port take on the Swans. America has won its first game at the FIFA World Cup against Paraguay, making a historic 4-goal victory. It's the first home game the US has won in 32 years, putting on a strong performance in Los Angeles. Melbourne driver Oscar Piastri has finished in the top three of both opening practice sessions for the Spanish Formula One Grand Prix. That's the latest. I'm Jefferson Shaw. Sure.
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0: Hello, I'm Jefferson Shaw. A woman in her 30s has sustained serious arm and leg injuries after she was attacked by a shark at Sydney's popular Coogee Beach in the city's east. The attack took place within the red and yellow flags about 20 metres offshore just after 11 this morning. Ambulance New South Wales says she's been taken to hospital in a critical condition. All Randwick City Council beaches have been closed. Mayor Dylan Parker says people are advised to stay out of the water.
1: Randwick Council beaches will be shut for at least 24 hours, but more likely 48. We have council jet skis in the water. There is the rescue helicopter, which is patrolling the coast. At Maroubra Beach, the drone will be up. All beaches are shut, and we're advising individuals to stay away from the water for at least 24 to 48 hours.
0: The federal government is still planning to end the temporary cut to the fuel excise at the end of this month. In the latest fuel update, Australia currently has 45 days worth of petrol in stock and 39 days worth of diesel. The energy minister says 54 ships carrying fuel are on their way to Australia. Chris Bowen says the cut to the excise was always a temporary measure. Senior Labor Minister Chris Bowen argues a vote for One Nation's Pauline Hanson would be a vote for chaos as he downplays the party's rising popularity. His comments come after former Labor Treasurer Wayne Swan warned Labor's traditional voters were warming to One Nation because they were not convinced the major party is on their side. Mr. Bowen has told reporters they're still the party to deliver real change.
2: One Nation has anger but not answers. One Nation has slogans but not solutions. We're providing answers and solutions and real change. Real change.
0: Work is underway to remove US President Donald Trump's name from the outside of the Kennedy Center in Washington, D.C. The US Appeals Court has rejected a last-ditch effort to keep the president's name on the building. Last month, a district court judge ruled the center cannot be renamed without an act of Congress and needed to be removed within 14 days. Jacinta Allen has been declared the nation's least popular premier. The new Demos poll canvassed a little over 1,000 voters and shows Labor's primary vote in Victoria sits at just 21%, down from almost 16 points from the 2022 election result. The Victorian Premier's approval rate sits at minus 39. And construction has begun on 18 community batteries in Perth and Australia's southwest. They're expected to come online by mid-next year. Checking sport, in round 14 of AFL action, the Demons have cruised to victory, beating Essendon by 45 points, making it their eighth win at their home ground this season. North Melbourne are now taking on the Eagles. Tonight, it's Port Adelaide at home taking on the Swans. Co-host nation USA has won its first FIFA World Cup clash against Paraguay, dominating with a 4-1 victory. The other co-host nation, Canada, has drawn in its clash with Bosnia. And Kiwi batting legend Kane Williamson has announced his shock retirement from international cricket. That's the latest. I'm Jefferson Sure.
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0: Hello, I'm Jefferson Shaw. A major search operation is underway in Sydney's inner west after a man's body was found and his daughter is still missing. Police say the pair had been seen on the water in a rented boat on Parramatta River near Bayview Park. Domestic violence is being investigated as a line of inquiry. Superintendent Christine McDonald says they will leave no stone unturned in the search of the young girl.
1: What I know is that from our investigations, we believe, and she is yet to be formally identified, we believe she is 7 years old, also from the Westmead area. And in relation to her relationship with the man who we located deceased, we believe that they are father and daughter.
0: All beaches in Sydney's eastern suburbs are closed after a woman was attacked by a shark at Coogee Beach this morning. The woman, aged in her 30s, was swimming close to shore in between the red and yellow flags when the attack took place just after 11 a.m. She was pulled from the water by an off-duty lifeguard. New South Wales Ambulance Inspector Mike Curlis says the woman had significant injuries to her arms and legs.
2: She was stabilised by an off-duty critical care doctor, the lifeguards, lifesavers, and our arriving paramedics. She was stabilised here and she's been transported by road to St Vincent's Hospital in a serious to critical condition.
0: The US military has downed multiple Iranian drones near the Strait of Hormuz. In a post on social media, US Central Command says the one-way attack drones sought to disrupt commercial shipping near the strait. It comes after the White House and Tehran both signalled optimism about an agreement to permanently end the war. The energy minister says Australia has record amounts of fuel despite the ongoing conflict in the Middle East and ongoing supply pressures. There are currently 45 days worth of petrol in stock and 39 days worth of diesel. Chris Bowen says 54 ships carrying fuel are on their way to Australia and 3.5 billion litres of fuel deliveries locked in over the next 4 weeks. One Nation is brushing off chaotic scenes in Melbourne after a party fundraiser turned violent. Protesters clashed with police outside the event, which had already been forced to change venues at the last minute over security fears. Pauline Hanson's Chief of Staff, James Ashby, says the demonstrators were wasting their time.
3: And they turned up with their drummer boy and, their filth that comes out of their mouths. And we couldn't hear them, though, from inside. So it was just a waste.
0: Checking sport in the AFL, it's been neck and neck between West Coast and North Melbourne at Optus Stadium. Earlier, Essendon's nightmare injury toll has been compounded, losing against the Demons of the MCG. Two first-half goals from Falara and Bulgarin have helped the US to a 4-1 victory in their first FIFA World Cup match win on home turf in 32 years. Giovanni Reyna sealing the victory, and in Origin, Queensland's captain is mourning the loss of his father, who's died following a battle with cancer. That's the latest. I'm Jefferson Sure.
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listening. 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

0: Hello, I'm Jefferson Shaw. A major search operation is underway in Sydney's Inner West after a man's body was found and his daughter is still missing. Police say the pair had been seen on the water in a rented boat on Parramatta River near Bayview Park. Domestic violence is being investigated as a line of inquiry. Superintendent Christine McDonald says they will leave no stone unturned in the search of the young girl.
1: What I know is that from our investigations, we believe, and she is yet to be formally identified, we believe she is 7 years old, also from the Westmead area. And in relation to her relationship with the man who we located deceased, we believe that they are father and daughter.
0: All beaches in Sydney's eastern suburbs are closed after a woman was attacked by a shark at Coogee Beach this morning. The woman, aged in her 30s, was swimming close to shore in between the red and yellow flags when the attack took place just after 11 a.m. She was pulled from the water by an off-duty lifeguard. New South Wales Ambulance Inspector Mike Curlis says the woman had significant injuries to her arms and legs.
2: She was stabilised by an off-duty critical care doctor, the lifeguards, lifesavers, and our arriving paramedics. She was stabilised here and she's been transported by road to St Vincent's Hospital in a serious to critical condition.
0: The US military has downed multiple Iranian drones near the Strait of Hormuz. In a post on social media, US Central Command says the one-way attack drones sought to disrupt commercial shipping near the strait. It comes after the White House and Tehran both signaled optimism about an agreement to permanently end the war. The energy minister says Australia has record amounts of fuel despite the ongoing conflict in the Middle East and ongoing supply pressures. There are currently 45 days worth of petrol in stock and 39 days worth of diesel. Chris Bowen says 54 ships carrying fuel are on their way to Australia and 3.5 billion litres of fuel deliveries locked in over the next 4 weeks. One Nation is brushing off chaotic scenes in Melbourne after a party fundraiser turned violent. Protesters clashed with police outside the event, which had already been forced to change venues at the last minute over security fears. Pauline Hanson's Chief of Staff, James Ashby, says the demonstrators were wasting their time.
3: And they turned up with their drummer boy and, their filth that comes out of their mouths. And we couldn't hear them, though, from inside. So it was just a waste.
0: Checking sport in the AFL, it's been neck and neck between West Coast and North Melbourne at Optus Stadium. Earlier, Essendon's nightmare injury toll has been compounded, losing against the Demons of the MCG. Two first-half goals from Falara and Bulgarin have helped the US to a 4-1 victory in their first FIFA World Cup match win on home turf in 32 years. Giovanni Reyna sealing the victory, and in Origin, Queensland's captain is mourning the loss of his father, who's died following a battle with cancer. That's the latest. I'm Jefferson Sure.
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1: On a warm summer's evening, on a train bound for nowhere, I met up with a gambler. We were both too tired to sleep, so we took turns of staring out the window at the darkness till boredom overtook us.

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0: Hello, I'm Jefferson Shaw. A major search operation is underway in cities in the West after a man's body was found and his daughter is still missing. Police say the pair had been seen on the water in a rented boat on Parramatta River near Bayview Park. Domestic violence is being investigated as a line of inquiry. Superintendent Christine McDonald says they will leave no stone unturned in the search of the young girl.
1: What I know is that from our investigations, we believe, and she is yet to be formally identified, we believe she is 7 years old, also from the Westmead area. And in relation to her relationship with the man who we located deceased, we believe that they are father and daughter.
0: All beaches in Sydney's eastern suburbs are closed after a woman was attacked by a shark at Coogee Beach this morning. The woman, aged in her 30s, was swimming close to shore in between the red and yellow flags when the attack took place just after 11 a.m. She was pulled from the water by an off-duty lifeguard. New South Wales Ambulance Inspector Mike Curlis says the woman had significant injuries to her arms and legs.
2: She was stabilised by an off-duty critical care doctor, the lifeguards, lifesavers, and our arriving paramedics. She was stabilised here and she's been transported by road to St Vincent's Hospital in a serious to critical condition.
0: The US military has downed multiple Iranian drones near the Strait of Hormuz. In a post on social media, US Central Command says the one-way attack drones sought to disrupt commercial shipping near the strait. It comes after the White House and Tehran both signalled optimism about an agreement to permanently end the war. The Energy Minister says Australia has record amounts of fuel despite the ongoing conflict in the Middle East and ongoing supply pressures. There are currently 45 days worth of petrol in stock and 39 days worth of diesel. Chris Bowen says 54 ships carrying fuel are on their way to Australia and 3.5 billion litres of fuel deliveries locked in over the next 4 weeks. One Nation is brushing off chaotic scenes in Melbourne after a party fundraiser turned violent. Protesters clashed with police outside the event, which had already been forced to change venues at the last minute over security fears. Pauline Hanson's chief of staff, James Ashby, says the demonstrators were wasting their time.
3: And they turned up with their drummer boy and, their filth that comes out of their mouths. And we couldn't hear them, though, from inside. So it was just a waste.
0: Checking sport in the AFL, it's been neck and neck between West Coast and North Melbourne at Optus Stadium. Earlier, Essendon's nightmare injury toll has been compounded, losing against the Demons of the MCG. Two first-half goals from Falar and Bulgarin have helped the US to a 4-1 victory in their first FIFA World Cup match win on home turf in 32 years. Giovanni Reyna sealing the victory, and in Origin, Queensland's captain is mourning the loss of his father, who's died following a battle with cancer. That's the latest. I'm Jefferson Shaw. Sure.
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0: Hello, I'm Jefferson Shaw. A major search operation is underway in Sydney's inner west after a man's body was found and his daughter is still missing. Police say the pair had been seen on the water in a rented boat on Parramatta River near Bayview Park. Domestic violence is being investigated as a line of inquiry. Superintendent Christine McDonald says they will leave no stone unturned in the search of the young girl.
1: What I know is that from our investigations, we believe, and she is yet to be formally identified, we believe she is 7 years old, also from the Westmead area. And in relation to her relationship with the man who we located deceased, we believe that they are father and daughter.
0: All beaches in Sydney's eastern suburbs are closed after a woman was attacked by a shark at Coogee Beach this morning. The woman, aged in her 30s, was swimming close to shore in between the red and yellow flags when the attack took place just after 11 a.m. She was pulled from the water by an off-duty lifeguard. New South Wales Ambulance Inspector Mike Curlis says the woman had significant injuries to her arms and legs.
2: She was stabilised by an off-duty critical care doctor, the lifeguards, lifesavers, and our arriving paramedics. She was stabilised here and she's been transported by road to St Vincent's Hospital in a serious to critical condition.
0: The US military has downed multiple Iranian drones near the Strait of Hormuz. In a post on social media, US Central Command says the one-way attack drones sought to disrupt commercial shipping near the strait. It comes after the White House and Tehran both signalled optimism about an agreement to permanently end the war. The Energy Minister says Australia has record amounts of fuel despite the ongoing conflict in the Middle East and ongoing supply pressures. There are currently 45 days worth of petrol in stock and 39 days worth of diesel. Chris Bowen says 54 ships carrying fuel are on their way to Australia and 3.5 billion litres of fuel deliveries locked in over the next 4 weeks. One Nation is brushing off chaotic scenes in Melbourne after a party fundraiser turned violent. Protesters clashed with police outside the event, which had already been forced to change venues at the last minute over security fears. Pauline Hanson's Chief of Staff, James Ashby, says the demonstrators were wasting their time.
3: And they turned up with their drummer boy and, their filth that comes out of their mouths. And we couldn't hear them, though, from inside. So it was just a waste.
0: Checking sport in the AFL, it's been neck and neck between West Coast and North Melbourne at Optus Stadium. Earlier, Essendon's nightmare injury toll has been compounded, losing against the Demons of the MCG. Two first-half goals from Falar and Bulgarin have helped the US to a 4-1 victory in their first FIFA World Cup match win on home turf in 32 years. Giovanni Reyna sealing the victory, and in Origin, Queensland's captain is mourning the loss of his father, who's died following a battle with cancer. That's the latest. I'm Jefferson Shaw.
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0: Hello, I'm Jefferson Shaw. A major search operation is underway in Sydney's inner west after a man's body was found and his daughter is still missing. Police say the pair had been seen on the water in a rented boat on Parramatta River near Bayview Park. Domestic violence is being investigated as a line of inquiry. Superintendent Christine McDonald says they will leave no stone unturned in the search of the young girl.
1: What I know is that from our investigations, we believe, and she is yet to be formally identified, we believe she is 7 years old, also from the Westmead area. And in relation to her relationship with the man who we located deceased, we believe that they are father and daughter.
0: All beaches in Sydney's eastern suburbs are closed after a woman was attacked by a shark at Coogee Beach this morning. The woman, aged in her 30s, was swimming close to shore in between the red and yellow flags when the attack took place just after 11 a.m. She was pulled from the water by an off-duty lifeguard. New South Wales Ambulance Inspector Mike Curlis says the woman had significant injuries to her arms and legs.
2: Stabilised by an off-duty critical care doctor, the lifeguards, lifesavers, and our arriving paramedics. She was stabilised here and she's been transported by road to St Vincent's Hospital in a serious to critical condition.
0: The US military has downed multiple Iranian drones near the Strait of Hormuz. In a post on social media, US Central Command says the one-way attack drones sought to disrupt commercial shipping near the strait. It comes after the White House and Tehran both signalled optimism about an agreement to permanently end the war. The Energy Minister says Australia has record amounts of fuel despite the ongoing conflict in the Middle East and ongoing supply pressures. There are currently 45 days' worth of petrol in stock and 39 days worth of diesel. Chris Bowen says 54 ships carrying fuel are on their way to Australia and 3.5 billion litres of fuel deliveries locked in over the next 4 weeks. One Nation is brushing off chaotic scenes in Melbourne after a party fundraiser turned violent. Protesters clashed with police outside the event, which had already been forced to change venues at the last minute over security fears. Pauline Hanson's Chief of Staff, James Ashby, says the demonstrators were wasting their time.
3: And they turned up with their drummer boy and, their filth that comes out of their mouths. And we couldn't hear them, though, from inside. So it was just a waste.
0: Checking sport in the AFL, it's been neck and neck between West Coast and North Melbourne at Optus Stadium. Earlier, Essendon's nightmare injury toll has been compounded, losing against the Demons of the MCG. Two first-half goals from Falara and Bulgarin have helped the US to a 4-1 victory in their first FIFA World Cup match win on home turf in 32 years. Giovanni Reyna sealing the victory, and in Origin, Queensland's captain is mourning the loss of his father, who's died following a battle with cancer. That's the latest. I'm Jefferson Sure.
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0: Hello, I'm Jefferson Shaw. A major search operation is underway in cities in the West after a man's body was found and his daughter is still missing. Police say the pair had been seen on the water in a rented boat on Parramatta River near Bayview Park. Domestic violence is being investigated as a line of inquiry. Superintendent Christine McDonald says they will leave no stone unturned in the search of the young girl.
1: What I know is that from our investigations, we believe, and she is yet to be formally identified, we believe she is 7 years old, also from the Westmead area. And in relation to her relationship with the man who we located deceased, we believe that they are father and daughter.
0: All beaches in Sydney's eastern suburbs are closed after a woman was attacked by a shark at Coogee Beach this morning. The woman, aged in her 30s, was swimming close to shore in between the red and yellow flags when the attack took place just after 11 a.m. She was pulled from the water by an off-duty lifeguard. New South Wales Ambulance Inspector Mike Curlis says the woman had significant injuries to her arms and legs.
2: She was stabilised by an off-duty critical care doctor, the lifeguards, lifesavers, and our arriving paramedics. She was stabilised here and she's been transported by road to St Vincent's Hospital in a serious to critical condition.
0: The US military has downed multiple Iranian drones near the Strait of Hormuz. In a post on social media, US Central Command says the one-way attack drones sought to disrupt commercial shipping near the strait. It comes after the White House and Tehran both signalled optimism about an agreement to permanently end the war. The energy minister says Australia has record amounts of fuel despite the ongoing conflict in the Middle East and ongoing supply pressures. There are currently 45 days worth of petrol in stock and 39 days worth of diesel. Chris Bowen says 54 ships carrying fuel are on their way to Australia and 3.5 billion litres of fuel deliveries locked in over the next 4 weeks. One Nation is brushing off chaotic scenes in Melbourne after a party fundraiser turned violent. Protesters clashed with police outside the event, which had already been forced to change venues at the last minute over security fears. Pauline Hanson's chief of staff, James Ashby, says the demonstrators were wasting their time.
3: And they turned up with their drummer boy and, their filth that comes out of their mouths. And we couldn't hear them, though, from inside. So it was just a waste.
0: Checking sport in the AFL, it's been neck and neck between West Coast and North Melbourne at Optus Stadium. Earlier, Essendon's nightmare injury toll has been compounded, losing against the Demons of the MCG. Two first-half goals from Falar and Bulgarin have helped the US to a 4-1 victory in their first FIFA World Cup match win on home turf in 32 years. Giovanni Reyna sealing the victory, and in Origin, Queensland's captain is mourning the loss of his father, who's died following a battle with cancer. That's the latest. I'm Jefferson Shaw. Sure.
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0: Hello, I'm Carolee Katsimbanis. The woman attacked by a shark at Sydney's popular Coogee Beach remains in a critical condition at St Vincent's Hospital. Lifeguards and paramedics rushed to the beach just after 11 on Saturday morning, where the 35-year-old woman had been bitten by a shark while swimming between the flags about 20 metres offshore. All eastern suburb beaches, including Coogee, Clovelly and Bronte, have been closed. Police divers have found the body of a young girl hours after her father was found dead in Sydney's Parramatta River. Sarah Wiedersen reports.
1: Officers were called to Bayview Park in Sydney's Inner West after a man's body was found floating in the Parramatta River. A major search operation was launched for a girl aged between 6 and 7 who had been seen on a boat with a man shortly before the body was found. Police divers have now recovered the body of the girl. Several lines of inquiry are being investigated, including whether the deaths of the father and daughter were accidental or intentional. Sarah Wiedersen reporting.
0: Australia's agricultural watchdog is under renewed criticism over its stance on a controversial farming product allegedly linked to Parkinson's disease. Paraquat is a herbicide widely used in Australia for farming, despite being banned in 70 countries, including the UK and throughout Europe. China, the world's biggest manufacturer of the product, has even limited its use domestically, where the highly toxic chemical has been blamed for 5,000 poisoning deaths per year. Parkinson's Australia CEO Olivia Nassaris says removing the product won't impact on farming.
2: We want to work with farmers. We want the government to work and fund farmers to change practices. We know that different practices can be used because of the 70 countries that have already changed their practices. No one in those 70 countries are starving.
0: The US military says it shot down several Iranian drones targeting commercial ships in the Strait of Hormuz just hours after both sides indicated they were inching towards a peace agreement. BBC's Charlotte Gallagher is in Jerusalem.
3: There's been many times when President Trump has said a peace deal is imminent. We calculated it at about 40 times. However, this time what we're seeing is optimism from both sides. So both the Americans and the Iranians saying a peace deal should be coming. Now, the first thing that would involve was reopening the Strait of Hormuz. They then go into further negotiations for around 60 days to tackle some of the thornier issues, including Iran's nuclear program. Now, what the US wants is for all enriched uranium to be destroyed and taken out of Iran. Iran at this point is saying that's not acceptable. They at least want to keep diluted uranium. So there'll need to be further discussions on that.
4: If you're not shopping at Premix King Portland, you're getting ripped off. Head in and see the friendly staff on Percy Street to get your weekend sorted with the king of weekly specials.
0: There'll be many people glued to the TV at 2 p.m. Australian Eastern Standard Time later this Sunday when the Socceroos take on Turkey in their first FIFA 2026 World Cup match. In the NRL, round 15, a win for the Eels over the Raiders 15-12. The Sharks upset the Warriors 10-8. And the West Tigers are using the pain of their 68-0 loss to the Panthers as motivation ahead of today's NRL clash with the Gold Coast. Coach Benji Marshall says they haven't swept their embarrassing defeat under the carpet.
5: That hurt, you know, you've got to use that as motivation to not happen again. Or that hurt after the game and performance. Make sure that feeling stays there for a while, that you can lean on it to not go back there.
0: In the World Rugby, it was a win for the Hurricanes over the Blues, 57-21. In the AFL, it was a win for the Sydney Swans, North Melbourne, and also the Melbourne Demons. And that is the latest news and sport.
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13: Your four-day forecast for the Western District for Sunday, a cloudy day with light winds. Expecting tops of 14 degrees for Hamilton and Casterton, 15 degrees for the coast. Looking ahead to Monday, a late shower or two, a top of 16 degrees. For Tuesday, showers and 16. And on Wednesday, a shower or two, a top of 17 degrees.
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13: And right now, it's 6 degrees.
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0: Thank you, Carolee Katsimbanis, and welcome to the Sunday morning edition of Australia Overnight. I'm Pat Panetta, your man after midnight. Great to have your company, and thanks for listening. As we head into a brand new day, Sunday the 14th of June, here we come, into a wonderful day, being Sunday, and let's do that together. Hey, as we broadcast around the nation, taking your calls until 6am on 133693. Now, you might have noticed there's a little soccer tournament, an international soccer tournament on right now, the World Cup. So inspired by that, your chance to win a prize from Pestrol, 133693, why don't we play a game called the Australia Overnight Red Card and Yellow Card List. So the red card, as you know, is immediate ejection. If you get a red card, you're out of the game. A yellow card is a caution or a formal warning. Okay, so red card or yellow card. Who and what should receive the red card or the yellow card? 133693. So immediate ejection, you're out of the game, or just a caution? Let's make a list on the program this morning. Those people who call soccer football, when it should be soccer, there's a bit of a debate we had yesterday. Is that a yellow card or a red card? I guess it's got the same theme, isn't it? Those who park too close to you in the car park, yellow card or red card? So there's an article about people who put their scarves down at the MCG in Melbourne. If you're an MCC member and you're reserving your seat before your friend comes, you put your scarf down, you're going to get into trouble because they don't like that. So there's that, putting your scarf down or putting your towel down at the beach. I guess this happens more in Europe, I'm told, that sort of, you know, there's beach chairs. People will get up early and they'll put their towel down. Or at the gym, I'd do this if I want to use the equipment and I need to duck out to the loo or something, I'll put the towel down. So red card or yellow card. Those people, when you, there might be like a barbecue area, a pergola area at a park, and you're going to have a party later in the day, and people get there early and they sort of, you know, block it off and make it theirs before anybody gets there. That's got to be a red card, surely. Red card or yellow card, 133693, to join the program here in Australia Overnight. Now, in the soundproof booth is Jay this morning. Producer Jumping Jay's here. He's poised. He's ready to go to take your calls. 133693, you'll put you through to me and we can talk on the radio. It's that easy. So what's on your mind, Australia? We'd love to know. With another big show on the way this morning for your listening pleasure. The world-famous Australia Overnight Rolling Quiz returns this morning. That's thanks to Pestrol again. We'll give you a prize if you win that rolling quiz. Now, soon, health and well-being with our naturopath, Russell Setright, is on the way. 10,000 steps every day. Now, that's apparently the golden rule for staying fit. Is it true? 10,000 steps? Was it invented by one of these companies that, you know, measure these sorts of things? He'll tell us about that. And also, the new budget has introduced a new $5,000 annual cap on veterans and their allied health treatment from the 1st of July. So a $5,000 cap. And Russell's not happy about that. So we'll discuss that this morning. And I think he's right on that one. Alex First, our man about town, has gone to see a stage show. It's at QPAC in Brisbane. Then it'll be touring nationally. It interprets classic fairy tales like Cinderella and Little Red Riding Hood. It's reimagined on the stage. He'll tell us all about it. That's on the way. Off to the UK and US we go with our international reporters and contributors. So Ender Brady is in the UK. Lots of talk about, especially with those riots in Belfast, the anti-immigration protests. And Rod Smith is our man in Southern California in the United States. Movies, streaming and showbiz with Shane A. Bassett also on the way. I watched a movie during the week on Netflix, the Sacha Baron Cohen movie, Ladies First. Ladies First on Netflix, which I think is the most watched movie, or it's sort of going okay. It was okay. I'll talk to Shane A. Bassett about that later, and he'll tell us about movies in the cinema and also streaming. All the news and information you need for a brand new day, including what's in the papers. And our political expert, John Preston, will join us, and media commentator. Can Pauline Hanson be the next Prime Minister of our nation? The latest polling suggests that it's possible. Now, up until now, our Prime Minister, Mr. Albanese, considered One Nation as a threat to the coalition and almost as a gift to him. you know, splitting the Conservative vote, which was leading to the ALP and Mr. Albanese getting back in. Now, the latest news polls and the figures say that that has all changed. Now, One Nation are only 1% ahead in this polling in the primary vote, but it's significant and momentous, really, because it's the first time in polling that this has ever happened. And this means that many seats, up to 10 Labor seats, could be under serious threat by Pauline Hanson and One Nation. So there's a real recognition now that some Labor seats, including the seat of Hunter, One Nation are a big threat to the ALP, more so than the Coalition. So John Preston talking about that and more on our program, Australia Overnight. A few other things to talk to you about as well, and the calls coming through. So we'll say hi to Nathan. Hi there, Nathan.
1: What's this question I have for you? What's this red card and yellow card? What do you have to do?
0: A red card in soccer is when you're ejected from the game, you're out. Okay, so you're no longer sort of accepted. It's like you get a red card, you can't play anymore, see you later. So is there something or somebody in your life or an event that you should give them a red card and say, well, you're out, you shouldn't be doing that? People who park too close to you at the car park, the printer that gets jammed, just thinking here now. Where's my list? Red card. Or maybe who should get a red card? I think I'm asking for trouble when I say that. Is anybody who should be ejected from their role?
1: Red card? I would give red card to
0: the... Yeah.
1: Labor. I'll give red card to Labor.
0: All right, no worries there, Nathan. There you go. Red card to Labor. That's what the polling says. They did get a stonking majority in the election. I get that. And the next election's 2 years away, and there's a lot of the race to be run until then. Arthur's in West Footscray. Hi, Arthur.
2: Good morning, Pat and Jay, and thank you to everyone that said best wishes to Jim and, of course, Lynn Melton. Anyway, red card. Most Ubers park too close, and guests are most people at the shopping centre with those big four-wheel drive utes. So I almost got jammed in the car, and I couldn't open the door. There was 20 other parking spots, and he had to park, he or she, I'm not sure, had to park so close that I couldn't even open the door. Lucky I'm flexible, I wouldn't even be able to get into my car.
0: Yeah, that's right. So close. And I guess some people might get stuck. Understand. Imagine getting stuck there if you're in a hurry or got a meeting or something. But is the car, where were you, Arthur? What car park?
2: I was at Brimbank. The shopping centre.
0: Yeah, okay.
2: And there was 50 other
0: I see, there's
2: spots.
0: Available spots. Because I'm thinking some of these spots are very, very small. If you're in a city, I mean, I lived in another spot in St Kilda for a little while, even where I was a second place in St Kilda, you know, these apartment blocks, the car spots are so small. I think they're just sort of, taking the you-know-whats.
2: I remember when you lived in St Kilda, you got a parking ticket and gave you an idea to, and it got waived because I gave you some good advice on it a few years ago.
0: Yep.
2: Do you remember?
0: That's right, yeah. Yeah, at the front. That's when I first got there at the other place, and there was a permit zone at the front, and I thought, was it a permit zone? Yeah, that's right, and I got done straight away. You remind me, do you remember, did I say this on the radio, there's a few cheeky people around, there was some, I don't know who did it anyway, but there was a note on my car when I first got there saying, don't park here, this is my spot, this is on the road, don't park here, this is my spot, how dare you park here, signed Unit 3 or something like that. I've got steam coming out of my ears and I'm knocking on the Unit 3's door, which is a dumb thing to do. And, of course, he's gone, no, I didn't write that note, probably. So, anyway, and I thought, somebody set me up. How awful is that? Don't try that at home. It's a terrible thing to do.
2: Yeah, big word.
0: Who knows? There's a lot of funny people out there.
2: 10,000 steps, going to be 500 miles, the Proclaimers.
0: Yeah, that's right. I'm on my wee. Yeah, okay, 10,000 steps. Is it real? I reckon it was made up. I wonder if Russell Setright knows those details. I just send him a text and say, let's talk about this. Okay, mate, thank you. That's not too far away. Health and Wellbeing with Russell Setright. So have a think about your questions for Russell. Can we get your health back on track? Can we help with maybe you've seen the doctor recently and you need a bit of a follow-up question? Russell Setright, one of Australia's most, respected naturopaths and herbalists, 133693. Have a think for Russell. He's about 10 minutes away. But a few more calls after this break.
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0: The end result of a harvest is a great crop. 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
7: Sunday morning edition of Australia Overnight. Great to have your company. I'm Pat Panetta. Jay is here too as we take your calls on 133-693. Paul's on the line. G'day there, Paul.
8: Hey, Pat. Definite yellow card for me is, red card is putting your seat back on the plane on a short haul flight.
7: Yes, that's right, yeah. And putting the seat back, I got that. I was just dealing with a bit of a technical problem there. That's a red card. You're out. That's no respect for those behind you.
8: On a short-haul flight, but then again, I'm 6'5", so my knees will literally, in an economy seat, it will literally jam into the back of the seat. So this is one I'm not sure of, though. I had a situation, woman in front of me, short-haul flight. As soon as the seatbelt sign goes off, she goes to recline the seat. Obviously, it doesn't go back because it's already pressing into my knees. But she leans forward and starts hurling herself back 3 times, you know, in case the seat starts. And, like, this is going right into my kneecaps every time. So when I saw her go forward for the fourth time to come back, I put both my hands on the back of her headrest. She flew back and then pushed forward. And so all of a sudden she hits the resistance and then her head goes flying forward and hits the seat in front of her for it. I don't know if that's a red card, a yellow card or play on, given she was crushing my kneecaps.
7: Right, okay. They're just maybe unaware of what they're doing to the people behind them. But in saying that, I know this is a debate that goes on and on. I'm not sure if I'm in line with the general feeling on this. I mean, the seats are made to go back and have that function. So why are they creating seats where you can go back, where you're right, where it's leading into the person behind you? I mean, they're either there or they're not. People get in the chair and think, oh, I'll put it back. But it's pretty obvious there's someone behind you. Another Paul. So that's Paul in Melbourne. This is Paul in Moonee Ponds.
9: Hey, Pat. How you going?
7: Yeah, I'm good, Paul.
9: Pat. This is probably beyond the seats back and seats forward. Mm. I'm just wondering what your thoughts are on immigration.
7: What's my thoughts on immigration? That's a very general question. This is because of what? The rise of one nation? I was just reading about the protests in Belfast.
9: What this is about. This is about, I don't know if you look on the internet, this is about the Henry Novak person being killed. Do you know about that one?
7: Yeah, this is in Ireland, in Northern Ireland. That's what I was just saying, yeah?
9: Henry Novak was in England, but there was another
7: stabbing
9: guy.
7: Yeah, okay. And the police came, and they assumed the police came, and they assumed that the guy, the poor man who'd been stabbed, was lying and making it up.
9: Racist.
7: Yes. Yep. Yes, being racist.
9: And the poor fellow had been stabbed 5 times.
7: Yeah, it's horrific. And the police. So I guess the assumption there that the police. It's PC gone mad because the guy who stabbed him said that he had been racist and this poor fellow had been it's a horrible story. But why are you calling me up?
9: I'm not a racist person, trust me. I've been to school with Hungarians, Yugoslavs, Maltese, Greeks and all the rest of it.
7: Yep.
9: But this one's out of
7: I know, Paul, but can I say this to you? Okay, as much as, you know, we may not be friends after this, but you're using one example. You say, and this is a common phrase, look, I think immigration needs to be looked at. It needs to be handled responsibly. I think that if you live here and you're a citizen here, you should get the first of course. And there's that, and there's a process of getting into the country. You line up, you do like we all do. If you're trying to skip the queue and not following the process, I mean, that's not responsible for our country. But you're saying, I'm not racist and I went to school with these people, but, and you're pointing to one event overseas where a horrible thing happened. Horrible things happen every day. There's bad people out there. Don't use that as leverage to be as low as those people. So, okay, yeah. I mean, there was a racist element to that, but there was some crazy guy who stabbed another guy, whatever their race might be, 5 times, and the police reacted in a horrible and wrong way. That's the issue. What are they being told? What is the police force in the UK? They've gone mad, PC gone mad. That's the issue, not racism. I mean, there may be some sort of, there's an overcorrection there as to why the police would react that way. I reckon that's what we need to be looking at. So don't use examples of bad things to be just as, to fuel your racism. Teresa, hi Teresa.
10: Oh, hello. I'm calling you up about Pauline Hanson.
7: Yes.
10: By rights, if she is joined up with the Parliament, if she's got a criminal record, she can't go nowhere.
7: She hasn't got a criminal record.
10: She has been put in prison by Abbott.
7: Yeah, that's right. But that was proven to be all wrong, wasn't it? It wasn't her fault, or there was some sort of issue there.
10: She still went to prison.
7: Yeah, but
10: yes.
7: Yeah, but it wasn't. It was. Look, this is part of the thing. Back then, Teresa, she's resilient, Pauline Hanson. You think about what she's been through, and that episode, which I'll look into more. But I know she's went to prison. I know that her enemies, political enemies, target her because of that. She's still there today, and polling says that her party is the most preferred party, and she's preferred prime minister. So resilience and sticking to your message over a period of time seems to be paying off. And the polls are the polls. Whether they change in a couple of years, we'll have to see. Jeff is on. Hi, Jeff.
11: Hello.
7: G'day, Jeff.
11: G'day, Jeff. Hello.
7: Hello, Jeff.
11: Hello. I agree with that lady just before me about Pauline Hanson. Mm. She gets on the media. She talks a lot. But even if they got into government, how are they going to govern with no policies and no brains? I mean, really. It's a disgrace in our country. A third-rate politician, well, sixth-rate politician, like Pauline Hanson, is even going for the job. You understand what I'm saying?
7: Well, I don't, because you might have just heard what I said there. She's been around for a long time, Jeff, and she's been... I'm not here to defend her, but we don't want to be unfair. Someone has been there for a long time, stuck to a message. The federal government, Albanese, said that he wasn't going to do what he did with the budget and did the exact opposite with capital gains tax and negative gearing and these things. So he didn't do himself any favours. So now people are fed up and they're moving towards somebody like Pauline Hanson and One Nation. You say they're stupid. Well, she's not that stupid. She's leading the polls. And okay, policies need to be made. Yep, that's right. Terry Barnes made that point yesterday on this program. They're a party of, disruption, or they're there to point out things that go wrong. They need to be more than that. They need to form policy to be a viable opposition. And is that the next step in their plan? Probably is. We'll see. Justine. Hi, Justine.
12: Good morning,
7: hey, Justine. Hello.
12: Pat, the beach towels. Remember last year or the year before, there was those crazy cats down at Dramana and they were setting up camp and then they were going, you know, to church and then they'd come back and they were annoyed that, you know, people were...
7: That's what I'm talking about. Set up your camp and then go off to church for an hour. How ironic is that? They're off to church. So what did they do? How did they block? What sort of... It was one of those communal public campsites or barbecue sites.
12: You know those cabanas?
7: Yes.
12: You know those cabanas?
7: Oh, yes. Yeah.
12: They would set their cabanas up for their little royal children and their towels and their this and their that, and they'd have all their, you know, this and that, and then they'd come back. And you can't do that, Pat. Can you tell?
7: No.
12: I'll tell you. When I'm at a hotel, I go when I go. Do you know what I mean?
7: Yeah.
12: And it's fun to watch. It's fun to watch now because there's so many angry people at hotels.
7: Mm-hmm. Hotels when you stay somewhere.
12: Yeah, so if you go away, even just if you, unfortunately, this is our society and our world. They're angry ants. Talking about ants, my mum heard me on the radio talking about the ants this morning. I know who the culprit is, Pat, between you and I.
7: Which
12: but anyway,
7: boy,
12: the people, it's number one son.
7: What's he doing? He's eating lollies in the room.
12: No, he brings them in from work. No, he's very successful. He's the worker.
7: Right.
12: But he anyway, I'll get in trouble. Okay, red card. I've got a red card.
7: Yes.
12: Hey, who do you think it would be? Her initials are JA.
7: Oh, Jacinta Allen. Yeah, red card. Oh, I think that's about to be served soon. I think she'll be exiting the game soon.
12: Final one, Pat. Yeah. Final one, dear Pat, toilet paper. Oh, Lord, hear my prayer.
7: Running out of toilet paper?
12: I'll go to my bathroom and the boys have been in my bathroom or they've taken all the toilet paper. Then they go to my bathroom.
7: Yeah,
12: my
7: that's bathroom right. Oh, you've got to guard it like gold, the toilet paper.
12: Yes.
7: I got the big sort of packet, which I don't normally get. Yes. I don't know why. I sort of get the smaller ones but then you run out. I'm like, no, I want the massive one. Can I have that, please?
12: Yes. Time efficient, Pat. You've got to learn to be time efficient. Yeah. That's what my husband tells me. Time
7: this is
12: efficient.
7: What I bought. Sorry, I'm getting text messages. I talk over people. Get excited. Look at this one. Please, Justin says, please, Pat, could you put another that one? Would you please stop talking over people? You've stopped doing it for a while, but tonight you seem angry. I am a bit up and about. I like your program, but please think about what you're saying and how you say it. That says Rod. Thank you, Rod. It's good to have people sticking up for you. I went to the supermarket. And because I was coming back from the gym, so I wanted some protein, because Russell Setride says when you get 50+, you need more protein in your body. So I've bought the big, large, massive toilet paper, Justine, packet, and a hunk of turkey, like a processed turkey. Here's my shopping. Processed turkey and a big toilet paper roll. Okay, let's talk to Russell Setride, health and well-being, after this break.
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13: 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We'll be right back.

0: G'day, Alex here from Whitehead's Timber. 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
7: Russell Setright is on the phone. Hi there, Russell.
8: How are you going, Pat?
7: Going well. Tell me about this this cap. The new budget has introduced the $5,000 annual cap on veterans, their allied health treatment from the 1st of July. $5,000, is that enough to look at? And why is it capped? So let's talk about this.
8: Okay, well, look, it is. What it is a cap on the amount that can be seen in different types of therapies, like physiotherapy, exercise physiology, counselling, mental health, hearing-related problems, occupational therapy. Now, what you've got to realise, we've got a veteran. Let's say we had someone in Vietnam or Afghanistan or the crash of the helicopter that went into the sea. And so accidents and problems happen, people are injured. They then put in their problems into the DVA, the Department of Veterans Affairs. They look at this and they say, okay, we realise that the problem you have, let's say it's a leg problem, for instance. They've lost the bottom half of the leg. They then establish that that was a cause in their service, and that's done by going to a fair bit of examination. So they've got to prove that that happened. Then they're sent along to a specialist who will ascertain whether it's causing a problem. And if all of that comes back positive, the DVA will accept that it's a problem and they'll pay for the medical treatment that's needed and follow-up treatment. Now, their doctor then might say, what I need you to have, because you're suffering post-traumatic stress disorder along with a physical problem, and you need treatment, and it might be seeing a psychologist and a psychiatrist regularly to help get over that, along with treatment with a physiotherapist so that you can walk properly and have the different types of treatment that you would need. Now, they've capped that at $5,000. Now, I don't know if people realise the cost of seeing a psychiatrist, counselling and physiotherapist. That's easily

0: defeated his country, given up a part of his life, and is needs to go back and say, look, my doctor and the specialist says I need treatment. And I'll have a bureaucrat look at that and say, well, we'll get back to you and we'll decide whether you need any more treatment.
1: Mm.
0: Now, you know, this could be devastating for someone who's really coping with things, with post-traumatic stress or hearing loss, or having the physiotherapy needed to function properly. This is a very small amount of money given to someone who's suffered those traumatic stress and other types of injuries. And it's just hidden in the budget, $5,000, and saying, okay, well, at the end of the day, you can come back and apply for an extension. Now, for anyone, and I can tell you that contacting DVA...
1: Oh, please, I know. Apply for an extension. Yeah.
0: It's like trying to ring up Telstra and getting through straight away.
1: Yeah.
0: One, you'd be on the phone for ages. Then you've got to go back. This person who's suffering...
1: Well, you need a lawyer to do it, I reckon. Yeah, these things are so difficult. I had I'm just guessing to be a similar experience, but victim of crime sort of website there to put something through. Long story. Oh, the round the block and you go there and it's impossible. You just give up. You need a lawyer to do it. And I reckon that's deliberate, these websites. They make it so difficult for you that you just give up.
0: Well, that's right. And look, I'm a wellbeing officer for New South Wales RSL. And so I've contacted them on behalf of people. And they've told me the wait on some of these claims that are put in can be well over 1.5 years. So you imagine someone suffering that needs instant help that their medical specialists and doctors said they must have. And you've got a bureaucrat that says, we'll give you an answer for that next year.
1: No, that's not on. As you say, it's hidden in the budget. Now, this has all been put through Parliament now, so it's all happening from the 1st of July. The changes, they stacked it all in one bill and they pushed it through Parliament. Is that right there, Russell?
0: That's right, but it'll start to affect them next year.
1: Right.
0: But, you know, that's nothing. This is, as of next year, they won't be able to claim, won't be able to get the treatment that they need because it's over budget.
1: Yes.
0: What I'm saying is that if they've given up, they've risked their life defending the country, we wouldn't even have the government here now that is governing us if we didn't send troops over in the First World War and the Second World War.
1: Mm,
0: mm. And, you know, we lost one in seven, I think it was, in the First World War, one in 20-odd. And those people go with a promise that they will be looked after no matter what.
1: Yes.
0: And this is a backflip.
1: So what's going to happen now, Russell? Yeah, okay. So I guess you're airing it now, as you say, it's a bit hidden because there's been focus on some of the bigger changes in the budget, but it's been pushed through and these poor people are stuck with it now. As you say, post-traumatic stress disorder, they've gone and defended this country, there's horrible accidents that happen, and a $5,000 cap, as you say, for a psychiatrist or that sort of treatment over a year, I mean, you can burn that up in a month. Easy.
0: And I checked on the price of a psychiatrist at just one of our local ones, and it's $800 for an hour visit.
1: Yeah.
0: Now, so add a couple of other things, the GP and the specialist on top of that, and it's blown away, isn't it?
1: Mm.
0: And we know the problems associated with this when we saw that in the Royal Commission into suicide deaths amongst veterans.
1: Yep.
0: I think this is something where a bureaucratic department to a minister has come along and said, oh, we can save money by ripping it off these guys.
1: Yep, yep.
0: I feel that strongly about it. I'm going to put a petition together and get it out there.
1: Okay. Well, we're here for you, Russell. When you get that ready, get the petition ready and we'll put it on our program and alert some of the other programs across the network as well and encourage people, if they want to join that petition. Okay. Just keep us posted on that one. Russell said, right. Yeah, thank you. 133-693. Joanna in WA is here for you. Russell, hi, Joanna.
2: Oh, good morning, Trent. How are we?
1: We're good, Joanna.
2: Good. Joanna. Russell, sorry?
1: We're great.
0: Oh, sorry, I was saying we're going well. Thank you.
2: Oh, good. Russell, look, I want to talk to you about the triple strength fish oil. Now, I know, and you can correct me on any of this, I think the standard...

0: standard, if we're talking triple, triglycerides, I think, is equivalent to 1.5 gram, I think. But what my question is when you're looking at the EPA and DHA, do you sort of have any favourite number? When I say favourite numbers, I know sometimes when you compare the brands, you know, one might be slightly, I mean, they both add up, I think, from memory to 900, but one might be slightly higher in EPA and vice versa. And that's why I said, do you have any favourite numbers? And the other thing, Russell, is it significantly of any benefit if, I know some brands, again, have the chondroitin, MSM, and Borax and magnesium, not magnesium, what's the other one? Magnanese. There are some brands that have, yeah. So is there any of that beneficial?
1: Well, look, the studies do show it does help. It's not the magic cure. You're obviously looking at arthritic conditions, are you?
0: I have, and just to let you, just so you know where I'm coming from, I've been taking fish oil, and thank God, because it's mild arthritis, so I've been keeping it under control for 21 years, basically, yep. Fish oil and glucosamine. And why I'm asking you this now is because, there are triple strengths. There are brands that have the, what do I say, Borax, Magnamese, Chondroitin, all that sort of thing, yeah. But that's how I believe that's how I've been keeping it under control, but it was mild to start off with, but certainly hasn't got any worse or caused me problems.
1: Okay. Well, the standard one contains roughly, because depending on the brands, of course, but you're looking at DHA, roughly 120 to 180 milligrams of DHA, and the eicosapentaenoic acid varies as well. But look, the triple strength, if we look at DHA, it probably goes from double that amount, roughly. I don't know whether they get exactly triple strength. It depends on the brand, again, 250 to 500. And I think that the triple strength is fine. A lot of people like that because you're not taking as much. So you're taking one or two a day instead of two or three a day for arthritis, because using it as an anti-inflammatory treatment, that's definitely okay. As far as the combinations with chondroitin, glucosamine, borax, magnesium and so on, again, it's very important to follow your practitioner's directions and also definitely the directions that are written on the label of the bottle, because that's what's passed by the therapeutic goods as being the what's been accepted when they put it in for inclusion on the therapeutic goods list, and you know that you're getting the right dose and that that's what's in it. But which one's best? Well, I normally recommend three of the standard fish oil a day, plus the glucosamine and chondroitin combination. Sometimes I recommend Liprinol, which is a green lip muscle extract. That has another omega-3 fatty acid in it as well, and these are anti-inflammatory, and they do help with arthritis. Another one that I mentioned is turmeric. Turmeric contains anti-inflammatory properties as well, and you'll find that that can be helpful. You can take all of those together, but the ones that you're taking are pretty classic and what I've been looking at over 20, 30 years. In fact, I take those as well, because for anyone who has listened to the show over years, you know that I had a fairly dramatic accident down an escalator quite a number of years ago, and that kind of keeps me going over that time as well.
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2: Sunday morning, 14th of June, weekend edition of Australia Overnight. I'm Pat Panetta. Russell Setright is here, our health and wellbeing segment, and your calls 133693. Now, this is an influencer on social media talking about those 10,000 steps in the exercise.
12: If you really want to get lean, you have to walk 10,000 steps every day in sunshine. Walk after you eat to digest, walk with your partner to connect, walk to clear your head, walk to burn fat. You don't have to run. You don't have to do these 4 or 5 mile jogs. Just get out here and walk. So too.
2: Okay, so he mentions, Russell, the 10,000 steps there. Maureen has texted through. Surely it's different, the number of steps for the young versus the middle age compared to those in very senior years, says Maureen. That's a good point, depending on who you are and how old you are. And there's, I reckon there'll be a few variables in that equation.
1: Absolutely. Look, there's no scientific evidence that backs up that 10,000 steps, by the way, just so you know. It's a bit like the 8 glasses of water a day. There was never any study. Someone just came up with that figure and everyone took off with it. There's no evidence and no clinical studies to back up that statement, and it is totally incorrect because it depends on how much exercise you're doing. It depends on the humidity. It depends on the temperature. If you're walking out in the middle of the desert and that there's no humidity, the amount of water that you drink there is dramatically different to having a nice, peaceful day down at Manly Beach or down at Port Phillip Bay. At 15 degrees. Yep. So it's totally different. It's the same with this walking. And most of the studies that are looking at it, some of the research says that 5,000 to 7,500 steps a day is a better target to go for. But as we've mentioned before, one of the ones that says it's around 75 to 120, 150 minutes of an exercise where you raise your heart rate up to 70% of your maximum heart rate for age. Now, that takes into, again, we're looking at the age variant. The maximum heart rate is 220. So the maximum heart rate for age is 70% of the amount that you can have when you're young or old. You can work it out that way. So if you're very young, you can whack it up to 220. If you're older than that, divided by your age, that'll give you your maximum heart rate. 70% of that, doing that once or twice a week for around, 75 minutes, an hour would be good. And you can do that in a brisk walk. You don't have to get out in the gym and do that fantastic run, lifting huge weights and doing aerobic exercises. You can do it in a meaningful power walk, and that will enable you to do that. Of course, if you've got a medical condition where raising the heart rate up is a problem, talk to your GP about that, and they'll give you good guidance.
2: So, you know, the gist of what he's saying, I guess, is supporting what you're saying. And that number, it's a nice round number, the 10,000, but he's talking about getting out in the sun. If you really want to burn fat, you've got to move every day. And that's a big part of it. We talk about resistance training, but also a little bit of cardio that he talks about. So I guess at the heart of the message is correct and backing up what you're saying. But that number, 10,000, is just a fancy number that marketers have made up, I guess. That just sounds nice in an advertising campaign. So just a round number there, and you've got to sort of gear it for you. Now, Sue, Jim, Justin and Troy, we're going to take a break and come back with your calls as we talk health and well-being on Australia Overnight.
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1: Hello, I'm Carolee Katsimbanis. A woman remains in a critical condition in Sydney's St Vincent's Hospital after being attacked by what New South Wales Surf Lifesaving has now identified as a 3.5-metre great white at one of Sydney's most popular beaches. Witnesses say she was mauled by the shark while swimming in between the red and yellow flags about 20 metres offshore at Coogee Beach just after 11 a.m. local time on Saturday morning. The 35-year-old was carried from the shallows barely conscious after being bitten on her arms and legs. Charlie Verco was on his surfboard telling Nine News he witnessed the attack.
2: I saw the shark come out of the water and it was one of the biggest I've ever seen. I was pretty scared. I had to go paddle up to her and grab her arm and just drag her in, paddling with one arm to the beach.
1: Ambulance New South Wales Mike Corliss says paramedics treated her on the sand before she was rushed to hospital.
3: She has significant injuries to her left lower leg and also her upper arms.
1: Randwick City Council has closed all beaches in Sydney's eastern suburbs until further notice. This latest incident comes after 4 shark attacks in Sydney over summer. Mayor Dylan Parker says people are advised to stay out of the water.
4: Randwick Council beaches will be shut for at least 24 hours, but more likely 48. We have council jet skis in the water. There is the rescue helicopter, which is patrolling the coast. At Maroubra Beach, the drone will be up. All beaches are shut and we're advising individuals to stay away from the water for at least 24 to 48 hours.
1: Australia's agricultural watchdog is facing renewed criticism for refusing to ban paraquat, a toxic herbicide linked to Parkinson's disease. Paraquat is already banned in 70 countries and restricted in its largest manufacturer, China, due to poisoning deaths. Yet Parkinson's Australia CEO Olivia Nassara says it remains widely used in Australian farming.
5: We need government support, policy, process that supports farmers to do this. Now, why should the government support that? Because they shouldn't want people to be diagnosed with Parkinson's and they shouldn't want the prevalence and incidence of Parkinson's to increase.
1: Australia currently has 45 days worth of petrol in reserve and 39 days of diesel. Energy Minister Chris Bowen has confirmed the government is still planning, though, to end the temporary cut to the fuel excise at the end of the month.
6: We've been very clear. This was a temporary reduction in the excise. It was always intended to be temporary. The Prime Minister and Treasury have been very clear that we'll always examine the latest information, the latest situation. But our intention has been for it to come off at the end of the month, and that remains the plan.
1: But another 54 ships carrying fuel are on their way here. Also making news, the US military says it shot down several Iranian drones targeting commercial ships in the Strait of Hormuz only hours after both sides indicated they were close to signing a peace deal. And Elon Musk has become the world's first trillionaire following the record-breaking stock market debut of his company, SpaceX.
7: If you're not shopping at Premix King Portland, you're getting ripped off. 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
1: The Sharks have upset the Warriors in NRL Round 15.
8: Braden Trindle was the hero as Cronulla stunned the Warriors 10-8 in a thriller in front of almost 25,000 fans in New Zealand. With the score locked at 8-all, Trindle nailed a 45-metre two-point field goal in the 78th minute to put the Sharks ahead. Adam Pompey then missed a late penalty goal for the Warriors, handing Cronulla a fourth straight win. In the day's other game, Parramatta beat Canberra 15-12 at CommBank Stadium. Andrew Lucas, Sydney.
1: In the AFL, a 3-point win for the Swans over Port, a 1-point win by North Melbourne over West Coast, and a win for Melbourne over Essendon.
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20: Your four-day forecast for the Western District for Sunday, a cloudy day with light winds. Expecting tops of 14 degrees for Hamilton and Casterton, 15 degrees for the coast. Looking ahead to Monday, a late shower or two, a top of 16 degrees. For Tuesday, showers and 16. And on Wednesday, a shower or two, a top of 17 degrees.
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20: Currently, it's 5 degrees.
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24: Need some health and well-being advice?
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24: 133-693.
25: And Sue's been very patient for you. Russell, hi there, Sue.
26: Hello, Pat and Russell. Russell, I'm 70 years old and I have Parkinson's and dystonia. Earlier this week, I had my regular eye checkup done and they detected early stage macular degeneration in the right eye. Is there anything I can take that, you know, vitamin or something that may slow down the progression of that, please?
27: Just on that, and that's very important to follow that, to not try and
26: sorry, anything I didn't with the have eyes. That.
25: Russell, we just didn't have you at the beginning of that, so could you start again for us, please?
27: Yeah, particularly with anything with the eyes, it's very important to run everything by your eye specialist and your GP, because losing eyesight is not something anyone wants to have happen. So it's very important that you talk to them in what you want to have or planning on doing. There are things that can help with the eyes. There's some work on antioxidants that has shown that age-related and other types of macular degeneration can be slowed. There is some studies that say it may even be prevented. But I think the very important thing is you discuss that with your GP and your ophthalmic surgeon to see if that's what you should be taking.
26: There is no vitamin or anything I can take that may help at this stage.
27: That's what I mentioned. There are antioxidants. There are specific formulas designed for eyesight. They contain blueberry, some of them. They mentioned that. And we've talked about blueberries before. Eating blueberries is good, but what I don't want you to do is take something that's not approved by your specialist, because it's very important when you've got a serious eye condition. But yes, there are, and there are antioxidants, the A, C, and E, with zinc, blueberries, the anthocyanins, have been shown to have positive effects, and I would discuss that with your GP. They should know about those things, and I'm surprised they haven't even suggested you do take them.
25: Thank you, Sue. Just looking at the text here from David Russell talking about some research talking about triple strength omega-3 oils that cause problems, that you should be sort of going for things like sardines better than taking these omega-3 oils. Is that something you've heard about, or we can talk more about, or is that sort of not enough information for you?
27: Look, in everything, people can take too much or not enough. Omega-3 fatty acids are an essential fatty acid. We must get from our diet. So the DHA and EPA that's in these essential fatty acids, as I've said, one of the best sources is sardines. We only talked about that last week.
25: Yeah, we did, yep.
27: And that's something great to have. I enjoy those. But not everybody does. So if you're not getting them in your diet, then supplementing can be a benefit. There are some negative studies saying that people who take too much, it may have an effect. And there are studies that saying that doesn't have a negative effect. So I think we have to look at it and say that fish oil is probably the largest supplement in the world. It's number one that people take. And mainly people take it because they're not eating enough omega-3 fatty acids, which mainly come from seafoods. So if you're making up what's missing, I don't see that there's a problem with that at all. When you're taking something for a condition, in other words, a treatment, then you really should be under the guidance of your practitioner who's going to tell you what to take. But following the what's written on the bottle is safe, and that's the best thing to do.
25: Yes.
27: Don't forget, in Australia, if you're buying things, make sure it's Australian and has an OSC list or an OSC reg number on the side, which means that the amount that you're taking has been approved by the Therapeutic Goods Australia.
25: That's sardines, the good fatty acids. We've spoken about protein and the amount of protein you need. And I mentioned earlier before you came on that I was at the shops and I bought, because I thought I need some protein after talking to you and had just been to the gym. So turkey, processed turkey, is that a good alternative for protein? I mean, it's processed and it's all sort of wrapped up. You get it in the fridge at the supermarket. Or should I be going for a supplement or maybe a protein shake or something different when you're on the run? Is that okay to sort of just, you know, take a big bite and something like that?
27: Well, turkey is very good. Turkey's got a lot of tryptophan. It also is very relaxing. It's a good source of protein. It's lower in some of the fats that we don't want to have too many of. So definitely turkey's good. When we mention the word processing, it's always a bit of a worry because they're putting ingredients in there. So it's got a shelf life, which is expected, of course, and that's what we want to see happen. That doesn't mean people can't have that occasionally. To say you can never have processed food in modern day society is very difficult because if I'm going to say you're going to have turkey, how often are you going to be able to get that fresh?
25: Yeah.
27: You can, by the way, because my wife does buy the turkey in the large amount, which is not processed, and she cuts that up, and I actually had some, believe it or not, today for dinner.
25: There you go.
27: So, and she made it with my blueberries. I mentioned that I have blueberries with hot and cold. It doesn't matter what I have, that was there. So I have to say that it's very good protein. It's a good source of many of the omega-3 fatty acids required to form a complete protein. It contains tryptophan, which is good for relaxation. So, yes, turkey is number one in that type of protein that you're doing.
25: Okay.
27: Whether or not it's got a lot of junk added to it, I'm not sure. I'd have to read it.
25: Yeah, read the side of the label. Justin in Frankston. Hi there, Justin.
0: G'day, Pat. G'day, Doc. Now, I'm in my late 30s and I find myself when I wake up, I get back pain and I'm not too sure how it has been occurring. Is there any treatment or medication I can take?
25: Might be his mattress, Russell.
27: Yeah, that's the first thing to look at is how good your mattress. You know, isn't it amazing? We buy a mattress and we change our cars every 10 years. Some people got mattresses 15 years old.
25: Yeah.
27: You can get mattress toppers that go on your older mattress, and that can make a difference. But if you're going to get one, get a good quality one.
25: Yeah.
27: Maybe that's worthwhile looking at. And I would do that before I started to take something for back pain that you get at night. But people who do get it, we've just talked about the omega-3 fatty acids, chondroitin and glucosamine and a number of other things which we mentioned before, can help with arthritis if that's what you've got. A lot of people do. When you sleep, those joints expand, they open up, but you actually gain about half to an inch in height. If you suddenly got up and measured yourself when you first get out of bed, you're taller than you were
25: yes.
27: if you measure yourself before you go to bed at night.
25: Yep.
27: So if that moves and pinches something, that can give you a bit of pain. When you get up and walk around, if it gets better fairly quickly, unfortunately, that's something that goes along with age, but you're not very old.
25: No.
27: So I'd be questioning the bed first.
25: 133-693 is the number to speak to Russell Setright, naturopath and herbalist. 133-693. The text line 0477-693-693. This one here, Russell, I have mild OCD. Are there any supplements that can help? Question without notice there, Russell.
27: Yeah.
25: Yeah.
27: Well, again, look, one of the ones that I found is passion flower. Which, because you know, it depends on which how bad it is. You've probably seen someone you go around. Anyone saw was it Jack Nicholson in the movie? It was quite interesting where he had all these CDs. Remember, we had CDs.
25: Yeah.
27: From A to B, right through to Z, all lined up perfectly in the room.
25: Yeah.
27: Washing their hands hundreds of times.
25: Right.
27: Obsessive compulsive disorder. I found the passion flower and the B vitamins can be helpful. Again, something to talk to your practitioner about, but I have found them helpful. You can buy them at your pharmacist and take naturally as directed. And I found that they have helped people. Fish oil, funny as it seems, has been shown beneficial for OCD as well. And studies have shown all of those things that I've mentioned beneficial and helping people with the symptoms of OCD. Counselling, and that can be beneficial as well. Talk to your healthcare professional. But they're ones that are worth a try.
25: The documentary on Netflix with David Beckham and Victoria Beckham a little while ago, I think I watched the first one or a little bit of it, and not the suggestings of OCD, but he was very, well, I think he might have said that. So he's got all these clothes and things, and of course, you know, these beautiful sort of wardrobes where you walk into the wardrobe and everything has to be exactly in the right space for David Beckham, and really meticulous with his ties and all this sort of stuff where he was really detailed.
27: Yeah.
25: And he's an elite sports person. I guess that also plays into that controlling everything and getting everything exactly right. So there you go, all the money in the world, but, you know, he's stressing out about how organised his cupboards are. So I guess
27: not only
25: maybe,
27: that, you know, if you walk into their lounge room and there's a doily on the table and it's a 16th of an inch out of square.
25: Yeah, he was like
27: they
25: that.
27: They can't stand it. They've got to go up and straighten
25: that's
27: that
25: right.
27: up.
25: That's right.
27: And when you sit there, you've got to be very quiet and don't move and don't touch anything.
25: There you go. Some calls for Russell Setright, 133-693. We'll talk to Troy and Kim and you on that number after this break.
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25: Sunday morning edition of Australia Overnight, and every Sunday, naturopath and herbalist Russell Setright joins us on the program and taking your calls and health and well-being calls, 133-693. Troy's here. G'day there, Troy.
9: Hey, morning, gents. How are you going?
25: Going well, Troy. What about you?
9: Fantastic, mate. Yeah. Hey, I heard you made a brief mention of water. Mine's about drinking water. I went to, this is going back about 2010, but I went to the emergency department and they asked me for a urine test. Mm. And obviously I did it. And the lady come back and said, I drank that much water. She said, have you stuck this under a tap? So I'm assuming that I've drank too much water and the sodium, like the salt, has come out of my body. But, Russell, I think that, like you're saying about, you guys are talking about the 10,000 steps, it's horses for courses, like I can, you know, we can all have the same medication or whatever with any and everything and we all react differently to it. But I've found that if I have at least a litre or a litre and a half and then I go to the toilet and have a wee, I think that, is that enough water for the day? Or
25: right. Okay, Troy. Okay. So we've spoken about water consumption before. Remind me, Russell.
27: Yeah, look, it's different. Men around about 3 litres, even a bit more, 3.5. Women around about 2.5 litres a day. As I said before, it varies dramatically. So the average adult has 2.5 to 3 litres a day. And that's fine, but what we've got to look at is what you're doing. If you're out there in the desert and it's hot, you're going to be drinking more. If you're down there by the ocean and the humidity's high, you're going to have a lot less. So the colour of the wee does matter. So in the morning, it should have a bit of colour to it. So it's interesting, a bit straw coloured once during the day, not that darker yellow colour, and not completely clear. So if it's just about clear once during the day, normally you're getting that balance fairly correctly. And that's the best thing. In the morning, it's always going to be a little bit more concentrated. But if it's very dark, you haven't had enough fluid during the night. If you're still dark during the day with the wee, then you need to be drinking some more. If you drink a lot of water, and some people do when they're running, the athletes, then you run what you talked about, sodium, which is dilutional hypernatremia, or better still, yours is called exercise-induced dilutional hypernatremia. Now, that dilutes the sodium level and increases the amount of fluid without the sodium. You can then leak fluid into the cavities in the body, and that can leak into the brain and cause hydroencephaly, pressure in the brain, and it can even be fatal.
25: And, you know, when you talk about health and well-being, you know, the colour of what we're talking about, I mean, this is the sort of conversations you need to have. I remember speaking to a vet on the radio, and she was telling me that really, because animals can't talk, you basically, that's what you're observing. That's a sort of very accurate way of working out what's going wrong. So you've got to pay attention to this sort of stuff.
27: Look, the body tells you a lot. I know, you know, it's not, at least we're not having breakfast at the moment, yeah. But when you're checking the toiletry habits of the wee and feces and so on, the colours and consistency matter. And if you suddenly get a change in these, go and talk to a healthcare professional to get advice what's going on, because, you know, the stool colour, if it's yellow and pale and floating, that makes a difference, and that tells us stories about the liver and all sorts of things. Yeah. So it's important to look at that. Even your fingernails, they're suddenly getting spoon-shaped. If your tongue's getting a geographical big grooves in it, all of these things can tell a story in how we can come up with what's going wrong.
25: Kim's in Queensland. Hi there, Kim.
10: Yes. Hi, Russell. And Pat. Russell, thank you for pointing out this about what's happening to do with reciprocants that have served in the war and that, that all of a sudden now I'm not a reciprocant of anything like that, but it shocks the people that have got ongoing issues with post-traumatic stress disorder and they've lost limbs or, you know, that they're limited now to $5,000 worth of treatment per year.
27: Yeah.
10: Is that what you were saying?
27: That's right. For the other treatment, the things like physiotherapy, exercise physiology, podiatry, psychology, counselling, hearing-related problems, occupational therapy, all of those things are limited to $5,000 a year. And they're coming and saying, well, at the end of that, cap in hand, come back to the DVA and give a reason why we should follow what your specialist and doctor said you must have. I mean, this is ridiculous. And how stressful for someone who's suffering post-traumatic stress from, say, a war situation. They've got to reface all that again to a bureaucrat to say, can I still go to the psychiatrist because I haven't got the money?
25: What a horrible thing to do.
27: It's disgusting.
25: Yep, to our veterans. Couldn't agree more. And we'll get that petition together. Russell, you're going to do that, and we'll support it as much as we can. Thank you, Kim. Glenn's on the line. Hi, Glenn.
11: Good morning, Pat. How are you?
25: We're going well, Glenn. We're worried about you. What's on your mind for Russell?
11: Russell, I eat a can of sardines once a week. I'll have a nice sardine and onion sandwich. Is that enough for me to eat to get...
27: I love it because, you know, if I had
25: sardines and onions.
27: You know, and put a bit of garlic on it, and then we're really getting there.
25: You know, Glenn, you look skinnier when you're further away, so there's the bonus. You know, you eat sardines and onions, and at least people don't stand near you. Anyway, there's my joke for the day.
11: I'm on my own, so it's
25: all right. But... Fair enough then. All right, Russell. Yeah, let's talk about sardines.
27: Yeah. Sardines are great. They contain the omega-3 fatty acids. There's more omega-3 fatty acids per gram in sardines than mackerel or herring or tuna. Atlantic salmon's probably got higher, but sardines are great and a lot cheaper than Atlantic salmon. So they're good to have, and they're high in protein and a good source of omega-3 fatty acids and very low in toxins because they're small fish. They haven't been eating other fish, so they're low on mercury and low on other toxins. So they're one of the healthiest ones to have. And good on you with putting the onion and sardine sandwich with add a bit of chili to that. And you've got an interesting combination. But look, I say that tongue-in-cheek. Mm. It's actually a good combination to have.
25: Yep.
27: Good on you. But I don't think I'll get away with it at home.
25: With the missus. Sardines are more affordable because you can get the smaller can, the narrow can, might be just the label, the supermarket label, and that's only $1 or $1.50. But the more fancier ones, I think it's called Brunswick or something, a little more expensive. Is there a difference in quality? I guess, again, we're reading cans and just sort of working out what we're purchasing. It's pretty affordable. You can get the fancier sardines, but you can get a whole bunch of them, put them in your basket and in the cupboard at home, and there you go. Bob's your uncle.
27: That's it. And I tend to worry about the very cheap ones that they come out of the China seas. I look at something that I know roughly where they come from. Some of the better brands in the more pristine waters. I think that's a good idea.
25: I see. Russell, thank you. We appreciate your time every Sunday here with Health and Wellbeing. Great work again, and we'll catch you next week. Thank you.
27: All the very best. Take good care, everybody. Have a great morning.
25: Russell Setright, one of Australia's most recognised and experienced naturopaths and herbalists, with his regular Sunday morning segment here in Australia Overnight, Health and Wellbeing. Russell returning again next Sunday. It's time for the quiz, the rolling quiz. Your prize is thanks to pestrol.com.au. It's the Pestrol Rodent Free Max, very handy to have. We'll send this to you. Simply plug it in. It repels those rats and mice, so no chemicals or poisons. You plug it in, you switch it on, little light starts blinking. It uses a technology that sends like a pulse or a sound through the wires of your home, and it repels rodents. And it just sort of, they go somewhere else. They don't hang around your house. So that's the Pestrol Rodent Free Max. 133693, rolling quiz, 20 questions. Last person standing gets the prize. For example, okay, which famous ship sank in 1912 after hitting an iceberg on its maiden voyage? That is question number 10. You know that one. So get through the questions and win the prize. So phone now to play the rolling quiz. My number is 133693. Phone now.
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0: Bored with TV? 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
4: Rolling quiz time. 20 questions. Last person standing gets the prize on that number, 133-693. The prize is the Pestrol Rodent Free Max. And Mark is in Canberra. Hey there, Mark.
5: Hey, g'day, Pat. How are you?
4: Going well. Let's see how we go here. 20 questions to win the prize. Number one, which famous actor played both Rocky Balboa and John Rambo?
5: Sylvester Stallone.
4: Correct. Number one. Number two, what is the only continent which land is in all four hemispheres? I'll read that again to you. What is the only continent with land in all four hemispheres on the globe? It's a big chunk of land and it spreads across the four hemispheres. I guess southern and western and northern. Which one's that?
5: I'll say Russia.
4: Not Russia. No there, Mark. Let's try Beryl. Hi, Beryl.
6: Oh, this is a question I didn't want.
4: Yeah, there's a few curly ones in there. This is one of them. So not Russia. Which big body of land do you think, if you went there, you might see, elephants and lions and you'd be on a safari?
6: Maybe. What did you say there?
4: If you went there, we went there together, we'd see elephants and lions and we'd be on a safari.
6: Oh.
4: We get up in the morning, Africa. And number two is Africa. Number three for you, Beryl. Which common fruit contains tiny amounts of natural radiation because it's rich in potassium? What fruit's that?
6: Banana.
4: Banana, there you go. Is there someone in the background? Is that me echoing? Is somebody there?
6: No.
4: Okay. Oh, I said something come back to me. Probably the radio. Number four. In the English language, what is the most commonly used letter? Okay, so in the English language, what is the most commonly used letter? You can have a guess there.
6: E.
4: Oh, it is E. There you go. The letter E appears most often in the English writing, making it common in puzzles and cryptic clues. E is the most common letter in the English language. Number five, which Australian animal can pause pregnancy until environmental conditions improve? There's an Australian animal that can pause its pregnancy until the conditions in the environment improve. How clever. What animal is that there, Beryl?
6: An animal.
4: Yeah. Pausing
6: its... It's an Australian.

0: Back on though, Beryl, because it's a rolling quiz. Last question gets the prize. 133693. Mark in Stall. Hi there, Mark.
1: Morning, Pat. Could you repeat the question, please?
0: So it's not a koala, but there's an Australian animal that can pause pregnancy until the environmental conditions improve. So it says, I'm going to stop, you know, creating this. It's going to pause pregnancy because the environment isn't suitable. Very clever.
1: What it didn't happen in Canberra with one particular person.
0: No. What Australian animal? Be careful. Might be my last day on the radio.
1: Not a wombat.
0: Bugger. There we go. Not a wombat. 133693, Marcus. You know what to do. Get back on. So not a koala, not a wombat. Narelle. Hello, Narelle.
2: Oh, good morning.
0: Hello, Narelle. What Australian animal can pause pregnancy?
2: Oh, I'm going to say a kangaroo.
0: Kangaroo it is at number five. Number six, which 1986 movie made Tom Cruise a global superstar and boosted US Navy recruitment? Top Gun, that's right. Number six, what is measured using the Richter scale?
2: Earthquakes,
0: that's right. The Richter scale measures the magnitude and intensity of seismic activity. So number eight now, so we're getting there. 20 questions to get the prize. Which part of the body contains the smallest bones, Narelle? Which part of your body or our body contains the smallest bones?
2: The ear,
0: that's right. The middle ear contains the hammer, the anvil and the stirrup. Number nine. If you overtake the person running second in a race, which position are you in now? Bit of a cryptic one. So you're overtaking the person who's running second in the race. What position are you in now, Narelle?
2: First.
0: Oh, Narelle, that's the tricky no. It's not first. Keep listening or phone back. It is a cryptic one. Hi there, Leanne. It feels like it should be first. You there, Leanne? I'm going to read that to you again, okay? Hello there. So number nine, if you overtake the person running second in the race, right? So you're running and you overtake the person who's running second in the race, what position are you in now?
2: Second,
0: yeah. Feels like first, but second. Passing the person in second means that you're in their position, not first place. Number 10, which famous ship sank in 1912 after hitting an iceberg on its maiden voyage?
2: The Titanic
0: at number 10. Number 11, which country invented paper money?
2: That would be I think America.
0: Not America. Yeah, you'd think America with all their sort of capitalism and all that stuff, but not America. There's Ray who's on the line. Hey there, Ray.
3: Hi, how you going?
0: Going well, Ray. So it's the other country. If it's not America, what's the other superpower on the planet?
3: China.
0: China invented paper money. Number 12, what do you call a word that reads the same backwards and forwards? I reckon we've had this before, right? A word that goes backward, that is the same backwards and forwards.
3: Palindrome.
0: Palindrome, like level and radar. They're palindromes. At number 12, number 13, what is the only number that, when spelled out in English, has its letters arranged in alphabetical order? I've heard this one too before. Do you know this one, Ray?
3: Eight.
0: Not eight, no, Ray. 133693, rolling quiz. Nick.
4: Yeah, g'day, Pat.
0: G'day, Nick. What's the only number that, when spelled out in English, has its letters arranged in alphabetical order? Not eight. A, B, C, D, E, F. G, H, O, J, K, L, M, N, O.
4: 40.
0: That's right. I just thought I'd better check that. At number 13. Number 14 for you, Nick. Which famous scientist developed the theory of general relativity? All his hair sticking up everywhere. Famous scientist. Changed the world.
4: The apple.
0: Yeah. Oh, the apple falling from the tree.
4: Albert Einstein.
0: Was it him? Galileo had something to fall from a tree. Gravity. Number 15, which major sporting event recently announced Brisbane as the official host for the 2032 Summer Olympics? Hang on, the answer is... Oh, the answer's in the question here. The answer is, which major... Which major

0: sporting event was recently announced as Brisbane being hosting it in 2032. Go again. Olympics.
1: The Olympics.
0: That's right. What a dumb question. It's got the question and the answer and the same thing. 2032 Summer Olympics will bring the Olympics back in Australia for the first time since Sydney 2000. Number 16. Which singer recently broke records by becoming the first female artist to have over 100 million monthly listeners on Spotify? Wow. What was her name? Have a guess.
1: Is that recently?
0: Sort of recently. She's definitely still around. I think I saw her in the paper today or yesterday. What was she doing?
1: She broke records for what? The most?
0: For having over 100 million monthly listeners on Spotify for music. What's her name?
1: Who could that be? It's not Adele, is it? Cher.
0: No, younger than that. Let's go to Matt. Hello, Matt.
2: G'day, mate. How are you going?
0: Going well, Matt. Yeah.
2: Is it Taylor Swift?
0: Taylor Swift it is, number 16. Number 17, which board game was originally invented as a warning against capitalism? I didn't know that. Which board game was originally invented as a warning against capitalism? We all know this board game.
2: Monopoly?
0: Monopoly, correct. Number 18. Number 18, when you see another cryptic one, I think. You see me once in June, twice in November, but not at all in May. What am I? So you see me once in June, twice in November, but not at all in May. What am I? Oh, I've got to wrap your head around this one. Your head's going to explode.
2: Oh, bloody hell.
0: Okay. You see me once in June, twice in November, looking at the words here, but not at all in May. What am I? Somebody will know. Metzky.
2: No, sorry, mate.
0: Okay. No. All right, we're almost there. If you want to get back on, we've only got three to go. 133-693 rolling quiz continues after this break.
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0: Sunday morning edition, Australia Overnight rolling quiz, and we're almost there. So 20 questions to get the prize, and there's Jack on the line. G'day there, Jack. Hello, Jack. Number 18, which is a bit of a cryptic clue.
12: I don't have the answer. I'm not certain, but I'll have a stab in the dark.
0: Yeah.
12: So just read the question again, please.
0: You see me once in June, twice in November, but not at all in May. What am I?
12: A full moon?
0: Oh, clever, but it's not a full moon, Jack. It's not a full moon. That's a good answer there, a bit of a sort of a lateral thinking. Beryl, so it's not a full moon. Should I give a clue? Hello, Beryl.
13: I think it's the letter E.
0: It's a letter E. Yeah, you see me once in June, it's in November twice, and then it's not in May, it's the letter E. Okay, Beryl at number 19, almost there for the prize. Yeah. How many hearts does a worm have? Beryl?
13: How many hearts does a worm have?
0: Yeah. Unbelievable.
13: I think it might have two.
0: No, Beryl, more than two. Let's go to Richard.
13: Okay. No. Thanks, Pat.
0: Thank you, Beryl. Hi, Richard.
14: Hi, Pat. How are you going?
0: Not bad. I didn't realise this, but how many hearts does a worm have?
14: Five.
0: How'd you know that? Just something that you picked up along the way.
14: Yeah.
0: Must be tiny little hearts. Number 20 for you, Richard. How's your day been and your weekend's going okay?
14: Not bad, and yours?
0: Yeah, not bad. Yeah, did some stuff after the shift yesterday, some radio things, and then it was a really, in Melbourne, very dark, wintry day. So I was just in bed, sort of just recovering from the overnight show and every other stuff, all the other stuff I had to do. All right, mate, number 20. Here we go. Which 1982 song by Men at Work became a worldwide hit after opening with the lyric, "Travelling in a fried-out combi"? Which 1982 song by Men at Work became a worldwide hit after the opening lyric is, "Travelling in a fried-out combi"? Is that the opening lyric? Travelling in a fried-out combi.
14: No, I don't know that.
0: Oh, no. Okay. Good on you, Richard. Let's go to Cheryl. Hi, Cheryl.
15: Hi. Yeah, look. In the 70s, was it?
0: No, 1982, worldwide hit. You could see people all over the world singing this song. It has an opening lyric, "Travelling in a fried-out combi." Aussie-type song, Men at Work, almost like an anthem for being an Australian.
15: Opening lyric.
0: Travelling in a fried out combi.
15: Oh, no, it's probably something easy, but no, I don't know.
0: Okay, all right, no worries there. Let's just check that we're right with that opening lyric. Okay, well, that's Cheryl. And let's go to Nick. Hey there, Nick. That's the one.
16: Hey, I'm back.
0: Hello, Nick. What's the 1982 song, opening lyric, "Travelling in a fried-out combi"? Nicholas?
16: It's got to be The Land Down Under.
0: It's got to be The Land Down Under, correct. Well done, mate.
16: Thank you.
0: We'll get your details and we'll send you this prize, Nick. Sound like a plan?
16: Oh, mate, excellent. Thank you.
0: Did you tell me about your day today? Was that you and me? We had a bit of a chat. Everything okay?
16: Well,
0: it's pretty good now.
16: I can't believe I got the Taylor Swift one wrong.
0: Oh, well, yeah, that's right. She's the one, isn't she, Taylor Swift? With all those...
16: We got there in the end, mate.
0: We got there in the end. All right, Nick, we're going to play... Well, I tell you what, your last duty is... Are you ready there, J-Man? To introduce the song now on the radio for our listeners, Nick. What are we about to listen to?
16: We got the greatest song, should be national anthem, from When at Work, it's The Land Down Under.

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11: As we head to news, we'll take your calls after news, 133693. Also, Amanda Slinger is a sleep expert. She'll talk to us about why it's so hard to sleep and why winter is making you sleepy. And Alex First, our man about town, he's been to QPAC in Brisbane to see a stage show which reimagines some of the old nursery rhymes like Cinderella and Sleeping Beauty. He'll tell us all about that after the news and your calls on Australia Overnight.
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12: Good morning, I'm Carolee Katsimbanas. All beaches in Sydney's eastern suburbs remain closed until further notice, following the Saturday morning shark attack at Coogee Beach. A 35-year-old woman was swimming in between the red and yellow flags before being mauled by a 3.5-metre great white. Eyewitness Charlie Verco telling Nine News he and others rushed into the water to help.
13: I saw the shark come out of the water and it was one of the biggest I've ever seen. I was pretty scared.
12: A rugby game on Coogee Oval above the beach was stopped so an emergency helicopter bringing critical blood supplies could land. Steve Denny had been swimming just moments earlier, sending his drone up when he heard the shark alarm and saw the great white.
14: Yeah, see it all unfold was horrific. For a good half an hour after, it was just hanging around.
12: Paramedics treated her on the sand before rushing her to St Vincent's Hospital in Sydney. New South Wales Ambulance Inspector Mike Cooler says the woman had significant injuries to her arms and legs.
14: She was stabilised by an off-duty critical care doctor, the lifeguards, lifesavers and our arriving paramedics. She was stabilised here and she's been transported by road to St Vincent's Hospital in a serious to critical condition.
12: Randwick Mayor Dylan Parker says many locals are still in shock.
15: Unsurprisingly, there's a lot of shaken up people right now, but we are so thankful for the heroism of the individuals who paddled out and brought this lady back. A huge and heartfelt thank you.
12: This latest incident comes after four shark attacks in Sydney over summer. Police divers have found the body of a young girl believed aged between 6 and 7 hours after her father was found dead in Sydney's Parramatta River at Bayview Park in the Inner West at Concord. Several lines of inquiry are being investigated, including whether the deaths of the father and daughter were accidental or intentional. The Electrical Trades Union says all members working at BHP's West Australian Port Hedland Port have unanimously endorsed going on strike, ranging anywhere from 30 minutes to 24 hours. Union WA Secretary Adam Woodidge says workers are seeking improved pay and conditions.
16: We had 100% of Electrical Trades Union members at Port Hedland BHP facility endorse taking protected industrial action.
12: It could cost the mining giant up to $120 million. Also making news, the Queensland government is reviewing its drug driving laws in a move that could see medicinal cannabis users legally allowed behind the wheel. The Victorian Premier, Jacinta Allen, has been declared the nation's least popular Premier in a new Demos poll, her approval rating sitting at minus 39. That state election is just months away. And 54 ships are on their way, carrying 3.5 billion litres of fuel to hit Australia in the next 4 weeks. We currently have 45 days worth of petrol in reserve and 39 days of diesel as the conflict continues in the Middle East, but the government has confirmed it will end the temporary cut to the fuel excise at the end of June.
17: If you're not shopping at Premix King Portland, you're getting ripped off. Head in and see the friendly staff on Percy Street to get your weekend sorted with the king of weekly specials.
12: AFL round 14 late in the fourth quarter. The Sydney Swans surged to win by 3 points against Port Adelaide, 93-90. A 1-point win for North Melbourne over West Coast, 74-73. And the Melbourne Demons remain unbeaten under coach Stephen King with a 45-point win over Essendon. NRL round 15, a win for the Eels over Raiders, 15-12. The Sharks upset the Warriors, 10-8. And FIFA World Cup, Australia plays Turkey at 2 p.m. today, Australian Eastern Standard Time.
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10: 3HA weather.
0: Your four-day forecast for the Western District for Sunday, a cloudy day with light winds. Expecting tops of 14 degrees for Hamilton and Casterton, 15 degrees for the coast. Looking ahead to Monday, a late shower or two, a top of 16 degrees. For Tuesday, showers and 16. And on Wednesday, a shower or two, a top of 17 degrees.
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10: This is Australia Overnight with Pat Panetta.
11: Sunday morning, 14th of June, across the nation. This is Australia Overnight, the Sunday morning edition. I'm Pat Panetta. Jay is here too. And what's on your mind, Australia? We'd love to know. 133693 is my number. Jack in Ringwood's here. Hi there, Jack.
1: How you doing, Pat?
11: Good, Jack.
1: Listen, I just want to speak about a couple of things, but I just want to yell out to Mark in Sale first. Mark, this is Jack from Ringwood. I enjoy your banter. So if you want to pass your number on to Jay and give him permission to text it to me, I'd like to give you a call and have a yarn every now and then, because I think you're a beauty, mate. Even though you're talking riddles, I love it.
11: Yeah, yeah. Mark from Stawell. Yeah, we know who you're talking about. Yeah, of course. Yeah, he's a good guy.
1: Sorry.
11: That's all right. No,
1: he's
11: all knows,
1: right.
11: You know who you are, mate.
1: Anyway, look, there's a couple of things I want to cover if I'm allowed to have the time.
11: Yeah.
1: Firstly, this business with our veterans and this cap of $5,000. I mean, that'd be Miss Piggy Well Smells lunches for probably, you know, a fortnight. You know, she's a disgrace. And then they're cutting, to cut our service people when we all know how expensive it is to see a specialist, let alone a bloody,
11: it's physio appalling, or something. Isn't it?
1: It's disgraceful. Mm. It's seriously disgraceful. Anyway, the other thing I wanted to mention, Pat, was, do you recall just after the budget I rang in, I was the one that first pointed out this bid on the 5% shared equity scheme? And
11: Jesus,
1: has that become a story of
11: the
1: papers?
11: It did too. It did too. Yeah, you pointed it out to me, and I wondered when I read it later. I thought, oh, maybe you'd seen it before me, but I think you were ahead of the curve. So that's right. The changes in the budget and the fact that the housing pricing was going down. Am I saying this right, Jack? Then, if you were part of the 5% low deposit scheme that the government were offering, you were going to suffer because you've only got a small deposit, and the value of your home is going to go down. Your mortgage is high. And then you're up the creek without a paddle. Yeah.
1: Well, it's worse than that. It's worse than that, Pat, because if interest rates continue to rise on the borrowed money, because they keep spending on borrowed money, and interest rates continue to rise, it means they could be then forced out of their home, carrying a debt to the bank, homeless, and who's going to rent to them when they've got a debt to the bank? Mm. So they'd be living on the streets. It's despicable. It really is.
11: And the shared equity, that was part of the problem too. You're sharing with the government, so there's a bit of have to work that out if you do sell the home. You did.
1: Well, that's right.
11: I remember you pointing that out, and everybody copied you, Jack. And I often say that we set the news agenda on this program, and for the weekend.
1: Anyway, I'm also very much enjoying Mr. Albanese frowning. He can't believe that One Nation has put out a counter-attack to his $27 fundraiser to attack One Nation. They come out with a $29 Fire the Liar campaign, and they raise, what is it up to now? Over
11: it's more than 3 million.
1: Or 5 million?
11: Yeah, in 2 days.
1: And did you hear, Pat, how much he raised in the first 2 days?
11: Oh, someone mentioned it yesterday. Yeah, 40K, 20K. There you go. Long way off.
1: He's even calling that a lie. Like, I mean, the guy's he's lost the plot.
11: Yeah.
1: He'll be going back to Coco Cabana and his multi-million-dollar home, and he won't be very welcome down the street. He'll have to sell that joint.
11: Well, there you go. His neighbours might want him there.
1: Move on.
11: Okay, and, thank you, Jack. Yeah. He did. Someone must have told him that the money was being tipped in by Gina Reinhardt or somebody, because he did come out and say, "Well, you know, you work it out," or whatever. You might remember the quote. But the website's been audited, and it is genuine donations. The Fire the Liar campaign that raised $3 million in 48 hours. Jack is suggesting there's even more now. We'll have to check the latest number on that one. But yes, the Prime Minister was saying or suggesting that it was fake, and it wasn't. Leanne in Minyip is here. Hi, Leanne.
2: Hi, Pat. About Coogee. I learnt to swim down at Coogee. That bay goes from the shoreline out to Wedding Cake Island. It's a massive dip. And there's always been sharks around, but it's really sad today.
11: Oh, it's awful.
2: It is.
11: Yeah,
2: bad, but it is
11: lost a life.
2: It is off season. I think it's because I don't know about the bait fish. There have been lots of bait fish in bays, but I think it's, I know it's their domain, but I think it's time to start culling some, at least cull the bull sharks. At least cull them. But I know this was a grey white, so they say. And, yeah, it's just very sad. I hope the woman recovers. But it's pretty scary when it's your home, you know, where you learnt to swim.
11: Yes.
2: And you had no fear. And
11: that's right.
2: You'd go out for the deeper part. But they were always there, but they just weren't in the numbers they are now. And I'm just wondering if it's where sharks are.
11: Well, it's my understanding.
2: That doesn't sound like there's any fish.
11: No, well, that's right. Well, they're coming in close. Thanks, Leanne. And look at the story now, but it was in the shallows amongst other swimmers, I think. Let's have a look. A woman in her 30s was critically injured after being bitten by while swimming about 30 metres offshore. She suffered severe injuries to her arm and leg and was treated on the beach before being taken to hospital in a critical condition. Happened around 11 a.m. at Coogee Beach, Sydney. That was yesterday. Victim was swimming near other swimmers when attacked. Bystanders and off-duty lifesavers pulled her from the water, gave her first aid. She was taken to hospital in a critical condition. Nearby beaches, including Coogee and Bronte, have been temporarily closed. That's from the Guardian website. Authorities described it as a large shark, around 3 to 4 metres, and aerial surveillance was deployed afterwards. This is one of the more serious Sydney shark incidents in recent times, though not unprecedented for the region. So there you go. There's a story. Sorry, looking there at the main part of that story to pass on to you, which is being covered in our news bulletins. We'll take a break and come back. Amanda Slinger is a sleep expert, the founder of Sleep Spot, and she'll explain to you why winter's making you sleepy and what you can do to get a bit more energy into your bones while sleeping in these wintry mornings and the dark mornings. And Alex First is our man about town. He's gone to see a show that he's going to tell you all about very soon on Australia Overnight.
3: 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Also, Dolly Parton flipping the script to tell it from the woman's side. Plus, double shots from Shania, Waylon and Slim, who would have turned 99 this weekend. That's how we do Sundays around here. 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
11: Australia Overnight. Now, why is winter making you sleepy? If you've been struggling to get going in the morning, there may be more to it than just the cold weather. As Australia approaches the winter solstice, the mornings are darker and the sun is taking longer to appear, and it can feel like the alarm's going off in the middle of the night. Now, our sleep expert and founder of Sleep Spot, Amanda Slinger, says the morning light is one of the main things that tells your brain it's time to wake up. It's like a coffee for your body. And when the light arrives later, it's not unusual to feel a bit slower. And she joins us right now on the line, Amanda Slinger from Sleep Spot. Hi there, Amanda.
20: Hi, Pat.
11: So, yes, it's all about light, I guess, is the quick summary there. But tell us more.
20: Yeah, it is. It's absolutely right. The light is the key for why we're feeling so sluggish and want to just tuck under the doona, and also the cold, the cold weather. Who doesn't want to just like snuggle a little bit longer? But essentially, if you want to feel a bit brighter on those, darker winter mornings, it is really about fighting that and getting out of bed and getting some natural light into your eyes, because I think most of your listeners would be very familiar with the idea that melatonin is what helps signal the arrival of sleep, and they call it the hormone of darkness. But we want melatonin to rise in the evening, but we want it also to turn off in the morning when the sun comes up, because that allows us to feel alert and get our cortisol rhythms all happening. Right. So with the sun coming up later, as we approach the winter solstice, which is coming up pretty soon on June, the 21st this year.
11: Right.
20: With that coming up a little bit later, that signal arrives a little bit later for us. So we're still feeling sluggish because there's still melatonin circulating in our body.
11: Is that because we're sort of part of this one unit, aren't we, on this planet? As humans, the sun's out there. It's almost like a plant, when I hear you say that. We need to connect with our environment. And how interesting that we need sun like many other things on the planet. We're alive, and we need, our environment to operate in the right way.
20: Oh, you've said it perfectly. Exactly. It is. It's about connecting with our environment. And I think, the key that a lot of people miss is that our body clock runs a little bit longer than 24-hour cycle. So we really need that light signal to be able to anchor our body clock each day. So with the winter, if we keep snuggling under the doona a little bit longer, it sort of has a compounding effect. So we'll feel more sluggish the next morning at the same time because we've allowed our body clock to drift a little. So, yeah, really interesting. But, life is life. And for some people who don't need to get out of bed for a particular, they've got a bit more flexibility in winter to get up a bit later, for sure get up with the sun. Right. And that's just ideal.
11: Oh, okay.
20: But, don't be swinging between Monday and Thursday and Saturday. You've got to really try and get some sort of rhythm into your body clock, as we've talked about before.
11: Yes, yes. Amanda Slinger, sleep expert, founder of Sleep Spot on Australia Overnight.
12: Okay, so I was about to say, you know, are you opening up the, what are you doing, opening the window or whatever, but the light's not out there. So did I miss that point? So, okay, so you just get up and somehow start moving and signal to your body that you're awake, because you said it's a compound effect, which is interesting too, because you're sort of not getting that light early, so you're feeling sluggish. So what do I miss there? How do you get the light that early if the sun's not out yet?
20: Yeah, good question. And you've touched on it just with the moving part. So I think of light as the lead singer in the band, and I love analogies, yes, as you know. Yes, of course. And the backup singers are exercise, so movement. That's another what we call Zeitgeber, which is light, which is a timing giver for our body clock. So light is the most important. And then we've got exercise. Then we've got food intake, so having your breakfast at the same time each morning. And then the other one that I think is overlooked often is just social interaction, connecting and communicating with people. Okay. So those things can really also help to send that signal to your brain, to your master clock in your brain, the suprachiasmatic nucleus, that, hey, it's time to wake up. And then as soon as the sun starts to rise, even that really early sort of pre-sunrise, you know, the light starting to come up, even that's good to go out and get some of that into your eyes. And it's that light energy, the photon energy from the sun, which are little packets of energy entering your eye, which signals to your body that it is time to drop the melatonin and let us really feel alert and bright and bushy-tailed.
12: And ideally, is if you can sleep in longer with the sun, that's like the ideal, the best thing to do. Or if you're up a bit early, you're feeling a bit sluggish, you got to say to yourself, well, it's because the sun's not up, you know, it's winter, I should get up and maybe do some exercise or do something. So is there one better than the other?
20: I wouldn't like to say it is. I always think that the natural way is to rise with the sun coming up and, you know, start to wind down when the sun goes down, ideally, but life just isn't really like that. Yeah. So the most important thing here, Pat, is just keeping with some sort of rhythm that works with your lifestyle. And look, there are other, I'm all about natural approaches to improving our sleep and overcoming insomnia. But some of the other things that people can consider, and shift workers are using these more frequently, are light retiming glasses. So they're like a glass, a set of glasses and sunglasses almost, and they've got a light above them that emit this blue light downwards. So it's sort of like an artificial sunlight. So it's giving that signal that you're missing if you have to wake up really early. So I'm sure you have to wake up pretty early. So this is something you could consider. And the other one is that I really love, it's a sunrise alarm. So it's this glowing orb, and it comes on and starts to get brighter and brighter as towards the time that you want to wake up, and almost like, and the colors are like the rising sun, so it's got that the blues that we need to ideally signal to our brain that it's time to wake up. So there's a couple of things,
12: and going to sleep to be as dark as possible, as you say, the blues, they've got a couple of speakers that, you know, at the back has got a little glowy light, and I think I better switch them off, and one of the chargey things has got a blue light, better switch that off. What else? Oh, the phone, you know, it's got a, so that's a problem too, like as dark as possible is best.
20: Dark as possible is the best, but, you know, I think people we overthink the whole blue light thing at night. Any bright light at night is going to affect your ability to, rise that melatonin level. But it's not just blue light, it's any bright light, particularly overhead fluorescent lights. They're the worst. Yeah. So lights that emit from, you know, the little LED signal from speakers, they're not going to upset you. They may be more distracting. I've got one on a Wi-Fi extender in my bedroom, and I turn it over because when I wake up in the middle of the night, it's like this thing just staring at me. Yes. So it's more distracting than actually having any impact on my my melatonin levels.
12: It's quite strong, that blue light. I reckon I had some black gaffer tape. I thought, I'm going to just cover this up. And then it's like, it's through the tape. And then I'll try to, you've got to put like a towel over it. It's so persistent, that light. It just couldn't get rid of it.
20: It's almost like hotel rooms have got the same. You go to a hotel room and there's like, I take tape with me sometimes because there's just so many things. It's like creatures in the middle of the night staring at you. It's like, oh, go away. You know, man,
12: the thing is that I could have just unplugged the bloody thing.
20: That's true.
12: Gaffer tape. But even but then it takes also, a while to sort of, you know, unplugged it and it's sort of glowing. I'm thinking, oh, it's
20: yeah, it does.
12: On.
20: It's got that it's memory. Like that. I was just going to add the, for the evening, Pat, the real key that we all overlook, and I'm guilty of this too, I have been in the past, is not waiting till the time you go to bed to start turning lights off and dimming lights. You know, melatonin wants to rise about 6:30, 7 o'clock. That's when the signal starts to happen. So, you know, depending on what time of the year it is, of course. But, you know, turning and switching non-essential lights off or installing dimmers are so vital. You know, if you've got kids, you know, we turn the lights off when the kids go to bed, but that's too late. It's like start turning them off, you know, 2 hours before you want your kids to go to bed or you want to go to bed yourself.
12: Yep. And that's always been the way. I remember when my kiddies were little and it was always this thing about winding down and we were little as well. Is that something that's, I don't know, I guess everybody, but you're right, it's that same philosophy.
20: It's important.
12: Start
20: it is.
12: To plan. Maybe with all the temptation with techie stuff, yeah, I can get that now. In the modern family, it might be, you know, device, you know, and then it's like off to bed. But to be conscious about that winding down and heading towards bedtime type thing. Yeah, same sort of thing.
20: It's critical. It's probably one of the most important sort of sleep hygiene things that we can do. And again, it's another overlooked thing that we miss, really, is that wind down routine. Some people can go from a really, you know, quite a an intense TV show or a movie and go to bed and fall asleep easily. Yes. Other people are more affected. So again, it's very nuanced. So wind down routines can be really important for some people. Excuse me. But just allowing the cortisol to drop, allowing your body to move from that sympathetic fight or flight response, which we've been in all day long, and moving into the parasympathetic mode, which is that rest and digest. That's one of the biggest problems I see in my insomnia clinic. People right. just don't practice doing that during daylight hours enough. So when we get to trying to wind down and going to bed at night, it's like a muscle. If we don't use it, we lose it. So just practicing during daylight hours, just getting into that rest and digest mode.
12: Yep. You're one of, for our listeners, Amanda Slinger. So you're based in Perth. It's Sleep Spot is your organisation. Can we contact you, find you online and ask you some advice and sort of, because, you know, you're so good with this sort of stuff and our listeners might be thinking, how can I talk to Amanda?
20: Oh, thanks, Pat. Yeah, I've got an insomnia clinic in East Fremantle and I see people online as well. So, and I use the usual cognitive behavioural therapy but also clinical hypnotherapy for insomnia. So, yeah, just online, just Google Sleep Spot.
12: Beautiful. Thanks for being here in Australia overnight. Thank you, Amanda Slinger.
20: You're welcome.
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3: Australia Overnight, Alex First is our man about town and he's been out and about. Hi there, Alex.
4: G'day, Pat. Now, we've all got a favourite nursery rhyme. We've got something that we remember, maybe a subversive story. I'm talking about a fairy tale, really. What's your favourite fairy tale if you had to pick one?
3: I knew you were leading to this. As soon as you started, my brain started thinking, I think as a child, the gingerbread... it was the wolf, and
4: right. So we're talking about Cinderella. We're not. We're talking about Sleeping Beauty. No.
3: No.
4: What are we talking about? Come on, give it to me.
3: Little Red Riding Hood is the one I'm
4: saying.
3: Thank
4: you. Yeah, okay. I know what you were doing. I was joshing, but Little Red Riding Hood was a great story because I mean people get scared of the wolf. Imagine reading this to your child when the child is 2 years of age. Yeah. It'd give them nightmares, wouldn't it?
3: It does, but as you say, there's a hidden meaning in all this, isn't there? I guess these little stories reflect a broader life, and there's a message in there. I don't know what the message is. A little bit, you know, don't trust the wolf and be careful. And when you go out there, you know, all that stuff.
4: Be careful who you trust. I think that certainly is the message. Having said all of that, I kind of wonder that I was speaking to a friend of mine about this whole subject matter, subversive stories about fairy tales, about poems, about all sorts of things. And he was saying, well, you know, is it a bit too early to introduce them? What is the right age to prepare your child for the real world? I thought that was a very interesting question because it depends on the child.
3: I guess it does. Yeah. Well,
4: I mean, not every two-year-old is the same as another two-year-old. And at that age, is there a difference between boys and girls? Because you know how... at school, girls do better than boys.
3: Yes,
4: when we get to that stage,
3: but I think
4: I'm not sure.
3: Yeah, but you can overthink it, can't you? I mean, it's a story, and no matter what age they are, they consume it in their own special way within
4: that's
3: reason.
4: True.
3: Yeah. Okay.
4: Well, now you're probably not quite old enough, but I remember when I was growing up, I watched a classical cartoon segment which was known as Fractured Fairy Tales. I bet you haven't heard of them. No?
3: No.
4: Okay, now, have you heard of the TV series The Adventures of Rocky and Bullwinkle
3: and
4: Friends?
3: Oh, yeah.
4: You have? Okay, so this was a segment within that. And it turned a lot of familiar yarns, like Cinderella and Sleeping Beauty and Rapunzel and so forth, it turned them on their heads. So all these years later, one of my all-time favourite theatre companies called Shake and Stir, they're based in Queensland, has done the same, now featuring real flesh and blood. We're not talking about cartoons anymore. And I was just looking because I've seen a lot of Shake and Stir's works, and basically they've been a contemporary theatre company that have been touring Australia, New Zealand since 2006. And I've seen they did The Mousetrap, Agatha Christie, they did Roald Dahl's James and the Giant Peach, they did Frankenstein, The Twits, Roald Dahl's The Twits. This was good. 222, A Ghost Story. I think I've seen all of those. Right. Fantastic Mr. Fox. They keep on coming up with wonderful shows with a contemporary spin. And that's what they've done with, it's called Grimm, G-R-I-M-M.
3: Okay.
4: That's this show. So
3: Is this a movie or it's a stage show?
4: No, it's a stage show. Yeah,
3: okay, gotcha.
4: And basically you've got four really fine actors, Algin Abella, who I've seen before, Helen Cassidy, Henry Rollo, and Melissa Caraman, they play up these particular yarns, these classic stories that you got read as a kid, and they dress them up as well. So each of them fill multiple roles, and they do that really, really well. They add heat, they add drama, they add a lot of merriment and mirth. So they breathe life anew into fairy stories. This is an adult show. Right, 14 plus, I'd say. Well, why are they doing this? Because let's face it, fair maidens and ogres didn't exactly do well in the traditional iterations of these fairy stories. So now is their time to get their own back.
3: Okay, that's funny.
4: Yeah, it is nice. And conveniently, that brings me to the origins of fairy tales. And the Brothers Grimm, because obviously it's called Grimm. So we're talking about Jacob and Wilhelm. And they were German. They were academics. They were linguists. They were cultural researchers. And they were authors. So we're talking about, they were born in the 18th century and they were doing all this good work in the 19th century. And that's when they worked with European folklore. So they were the pair that popularized stories like Cinderella and Snow White and Hansel and Gretel and so forth. So several of these feature in this production called Grimm. Now, we don't quite get to the 200 plus stories that the Grimm brothers themselves wove. Many of them were very foreboding, right? They were dark, but still there are a decent number in play in Grimm. So think of Little Red Riding Hood and the Big Bad Wolf, the Beast from Beauty and the Beast, and others, some of which I've already mentioned. So one story morphs into the next and then the next. It's fast-paced. It's outrageous. It's humorous. Lots of music and song and dance and storytelling and poetry and puppetry. And there are surprises, plenty of them, in how the tales are realised. Now, that involves really cleverly written lines, Pat, the adaptation by Nell Lee and Daniel Evans, and Daniel Evans also is the director. Lots of popular, well, a number of popular up-tempo music hits as well, and we have some shattering sound effects, sometimes quite loud. Guy Webster is the creative composer and the sound designer. And there are rich lighting effects as well. I mean, red apples, right? Red apples sort of are one of the things that even when you get into the theatre, and I saw this in Brisbane at QPAC, when you get into the theatre, even at the box office, you've got lots of apples, rich red apples sitting on the counter there. Yeah. So...

0: They don't think that the show's gone off, no. And we've just gone into deep black mode.
1: Yeah.
0: Inventive staging. There's nooks and crannies everywhere. They're crawling on stage and they're doing amazing things. And there's a piano on the tilt that is played. And that's all of this is the brainchild of the set designer, Josh McIntosh. The costuming as well. Wow, we're talking period costuming. Paul McCann, quite evocative and illustrative. And the movements have been carefully choreographed by Dan Venz. And put simply, Shake and Stir has thrown the veritable kitchen sink at this particular production of Grimm. And it lands. It lands really, really strongly. The constant twists and turns keep the audience on our toes. And then power shifts between the characters. So here's the starting point. The action is set in a place called the Witch's Tit. Pardon the expression, but that's what it is.
1: Right.
0: And given what takes place, I kind of saw this as a bit of a portal to debauchery and evil. So, and to the pit on one side of the stage lies hundreds of these rich red apples that I mentioned that you get even when you walk into the theatre.
1: Right.
0: So, and the bewitching hour, this is very important, remains midnight. You know, midnight is, you know, that was the clock strikes 12.
1: Yep.
0: So you've got Little Red Riding Hood heading deep into the forest to share bread and gin with her grandmother.
1: Right.
0: Right.
1: Yeah.
0: The beast is on the trail of a virgin heart.
1: I see. Right.
0: Cinderella is destined for the ball, having agreed to give up her firstborn. Oh,
1: okay, so it's all intertwined. All right, I'm seeing where you're going here.
0: Yeah,
1: right.
0: But again, they're twisted tales too.
1: Yep.
0: And each of these characters gets waylaid in different ways.
1: Right.
0: Right, they're sort of shaken from their path.
1: Okay.
0: So the cast begins by setting out this, well, a veritable cornucopia of fairy tale rules. So there's like a dozen or more rules. That
1: That's funny.
0: And it ends with the takeaways, right? Yeah.
1: Is it a comedy, did you say? Is it laughing?
0: Oh, yeah.
1: It's
0: very, very funny. And the takeaway are what they call the jewels. And the script is peppered with more than the odd reference to ballads of German origin, because obviously we're talking about Grimm, right? Grimm being German.
1: Right.
0: So the Grimm brothers. There's a lot to enjoy. There's a lot to take away. There's a lot to savour.
1: Yeah.
0: It's a bold, it's bawdy. It's very, very, it's risque material, which I really liked. I mean, folk tales with a decided twist. So you've got to have an open mind. I mean, if you're a bit prudish, then don't go and see it. But if you've got an open mind, you're going to love it. You've got to dare to imagine and get ready to have some fun. The whole thing's only 75 minutes. So one story becomes another story. And I was actually trying to count the number of fairy stories. I lost count. But the bit part of it is you don't get the full of anything. You get bits and pieces, but they all seem to hang together kind of nicely.
1: Mm.
0: So I saw it at QPAC in Brisbane, but it happens to be the start of a five-month national tour, right? So in other words, if you go to shakeandstir.com.au, that'll tell you a little bit more about the company.
1: Right.
0: I already gave you a little bit, but you can learn a little bit more about them. I mean, they are, no question, they're widely acknowledged as a leading national touring theatre company. And it's sort of, there's large-scale works and then there's smaller works. It goes to regional centres as well. That's what I really like, their take on things. It's very different. And so even if you think you've seen a show before, like if you've read fairy stories before, which I think most of us will have, nothing compares to Grimm. I think it was first played in 2024. I did not see it then, but a five-month national tour, it's a pretty big commitment, and for four actors to do what they do. I thought it was terrific, really enjoyable. I like the subversive nature. I've used that word a few times because it is. It's sort of, you're not sure what you're in for, and everything about this show is really polished. And, yeah, the women get their own back, I'm allowed to say that. You know, it's got a nice feminist slant to it.
1: Right.
0: I think blokes, there was a mixed audience when I saw it. It was a full theatre and really loved what I saw. So,
1: yeah.
0: Folks, I'd never been to QPAC before because I'm Melbourne-based,
1: yeah.
0: But, earlier this year we did something from Sydney. So I like to sort of travel around a bit and give you a little bit of satisfaction for those people who live in sunny Brisbane.
1: Of course, and our listeners through 4BC as well.

0: Alex first, thanks for being here on Australia Overnight. 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
0: Sunday morning edition of Australia Overnight. I'm Pat Panetta as we take your calls across the nation all morning, all night long on that number, 133693. Some weather for you today, Sunday the 14th of June around the nation. In Broome, a mostly sunny day and 33 degrees. In Perth, the showers increasing in 19 degrees for Perth. Right now, it's 13. In Adelaide, a sunny day and 17 degrees. Currently, it's 7 degrees. Melbourne, partly cloudy, 15. Right now, Melbourne sitting on 12 degrees. In Hobart, partly cloudy and 13 today. Currently, 10 degrees. Albury-Wodonga, a showery day, but those showers will ease with a max of 17. In Canberra, the showers easing as well and a top of 16 degrees for Canberra today. Right now, it's 13. In Wollongong, showers and 19. Sydney, showers and 21 today. Right now, Sydney is sitting on 18 degrees. In Newcastle, a shower or 2 and 23. In Brisbane, partly cloudy, 24 degrees. In Townsville, actually Brisbane currently is 16. Townsville, mostly sunny, 28. Showers in Cairns and 25. Darwin, a mostly sunny day, 32. In Alice Springs, 27 and mostly sunny today. There you go. Weather for you across the nation, Sunday the 14th of June. 133693 to join the conversation across the nation. Jerry on the text, which is 0477693693. Hi, Pat. The most worrying part of that Coogee shark attack is the victim was swimming between the flags. This might trigger a long overdue shark cull, says Jerry, who's in Sutherland. Thank you, Jerry. In Shanghai, this one coming through from David. Hi, Pat. Sunrise at 4:49 a.m. and sunset at 6:59 p.m. here in Shanghai. Some famous birthdays today for the 14th of June, Sunday. Burl Ives was born on this day, and he was born in Illinois, 1909. He passed away when he's 85 in 1995. The American actor and folk singer Bill Ives was born on this day. Ross Higgins was born on this day as well. The Australian actor and radio performer. He also starred as Ted Bullpit in the TV comedy Kingswood Country. Ross Higgins was born in Sydney on this day in 1931. Also celebrating a birthday today, born in St Albans, England, is Rod Argent, the keyboard player with the UK band The Zombies. The biggest 60s hit for The Zombies was She's Not There and also Time of the Season. So Rod Argent is 80 today from The Zombies. How's this? Donald Trump is having a birthday today, born in New York on this day. 1946, he's 80, the big 80 for Donald Trump today, US politician and businessman, member of the Republican Party. Trump first became the US president in November 2016. And of course, currently the US president, Donald Trump, is having a birthday. He's 80 today. Peter Mitchell, the Australian TV newsreader, born in Frankston, Victoria on this day, 1960. Peter Mitchell is 66 today. And Grant Kenny was born on this day in Queensland, Maryborough, 1963. Grant Kenny, the Australian Iron Man, is 63 today. Steffi Graf, another great sports person, having a birthday today. Born on this day in Germany, 1969. German tennis champion. She retired in 1999 after winning 7 Wimbledon crowns and 6 French Opens, 5 US Opens and 4 Australian Opens. And Steffi Graf is 57 today. Some events on this day for Sunday the 14th of June. Van Diemen's Land, later called Tasmania, became a separate colony, independent of New South Wales on this day, 1825. And this song was recorded on this day by the Beatles, 1965. They got together and they recorded this song, Yesterday.

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12: Sunday morning edition of Australia Overnight as we broadcast around the nation on 2GB Sydney, 3AW Melbourne, into 4BC Brisbane. Hello to those listening at 5AA Adelaide, 2CC Canberra, 6PR Perth, relay stations including the ACE radio network into regional Victoria and into the great state of Queensland. Southwest Queensland from Charters Towers to Emerald, Kingaroy and Mount Isa, which is south-east Queensland and inland and central Queensland as well, on the Resonate broadcasters. So wherever you are and whatever you're doing, great to have your company on Sunday morning here, the Australia Overnight program. I'm Pat Panetta, Jumping Jay, Producer Jay's in the booth, and we're taking your calls on that number, 133693. Some newspapers, at least one paper has arrived. We'll keep an eye on the others as they start to arrive to the studios here of Australia Overnight. The Sunday Age, front page, the gloves are off. Captain Matty Ryan will lead the Socceroos as their World Cup campaign begins in Vancouver against Turkey. That's at 2 p.m. today. So the goalkeeper, Matty Ryan, with his gloves there, looking determined, and the glint in his eye with the World Cup exciting start for the Socceroos later today at 2 p.m. when we take on Turkey. Also featuring on the front page of the Sunday Age is Fire Rescue Keeps Missing Targets, is the headline. Victoria's professional firefighting agency has failed to meet its target response time for structural fires every year since it was formed in 2020 and is performing at its worst in the fast-growing outer suburban areas it was supposed to better serve. Fire Rescue Victoria, the data shows that on an annual basis, the agency has missed its target of responding to 90% of structural fires within 7 minutes and 42 seconds every year since it replaced the Metro Fire Brigade and absorbed 38 regional centres and outer metropolitan areas previously served by the CFA, the Country Fire Authority. You might remember when those changes were made, very controversial. Since 2020, the budget has increased for the fire department by 33%, driven largely by an almost $200 million increase in wages. But the United Firefighters Union, which is locked in a battle for the new pay deal, argues the state government has failed to adequately resource the restructure. There you go. So the front page of today's Sunday Age, when you pick that up later on today. Now, just after news, we've got Enda Brady joining us, and he's based in the UK, and with the UK report, and Enda's story is coming through as well. Enda will talk about the Belfast riots. Now, it's calmer, which is good news, after a week of violence in Belfast. Also, Enda will explain why the UK Defence Secretary has quit, and also there's serious allegations against the West Ham owner. So there's a story to talk about with Enda Brady. And now Keir Starmer to ban social media for teens. Interestingly, that, as you know, started here with the ALP, banning social media for teenagers. So if you're 16, you can't get on social media is the idea. So Keir Starmer doing the same thing in the UK. And also England dropping Ben Stokes. So the UK report with Enda Brady and also the US report will go to Southern California with Rod Smith. And your calls, 133-693, Sunday morning. This is Australia Overnight.
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10: Hello, I'm Carolee Katzenbarners. A woman remains in a critical condition in Sydney's St Vincent's Hospital after being attacked by what New South Wales Surf Life Saving has now identified as a 3.5 metre great white at one of Sydney's most popular beaches. Witnesses say she was mauled by the shark while swimming in between the red and yellow flags about 20 metres offshore at Coogee Beach just after 11 a.m. local time on Saturday morning. The 35-year-old was carried from the shallows barely conscious after being bitten on her arms and legs. Charlie Verko was on his surfboard telling Nine News he witnessed the attack.
13: I saw the shark come out of the water and it was one of the biggest I've ever seen. I was pretty scared. I had to go paddle up to her and grab her arm and just drag her in, paddling with one arm to the beach.
10: Ambulance New South Wales Mike Corliss says paramedics treated her on the sand before she was rushed to hospital.
14: She has significant injuries to her left lower leg and also her upper arms.
10: Randwick City Council has closed all beaches in Sydney's eastern suburbs until further notice. This latest incident comes after 4 shark attacks in Sydney over summer. Mayor Dylan Parker says people are advised to stay out of the water.
15: Randwick Council beaches will be shut for at least 24 hours, but more likely 48. We have council jet skis in the water. There is the rescue helicopter, which is patrolling the coast. At Maroubra Beach, the drone will be up. All beaches are shut, and we're advising individuals to stay away from the water for at least 24 to 48 hours.
10: Australia's agricultural watchdog is facing renewed criticism for refusing to ban paraquat, a toxic herbicide linked to Parkinson's disease. Paraquat is already banned in 70 countries and restricted in its largest manufacturer, China, due to poisoning deaths. Yet Parkinson's Australia CEO Olivia Nassara says it remains widely used in Australian farming.
16: We need government support, policy, process that supports farmers to do this. Now, why should the government support that? Because they shouldn't want people to be diagnosed with Parkinson's, and they shouldn't want the prevalence and incidence of Parkinson's to increase.
10: Australia currently has 45 days worth of petrol in reserve and 39 days of diesel. Energy Minister Chris Bowen has confirmed the government is still planning, though, to end the temporary cut to the fuel excise at the end of the month.
17: We've been very clear. This was a temporary reduction in the excise. It was always intended to be temporary. Prime Minister and Treasurer have been very clear that we'll always examine the latest information, the latest situation. but our intention has been for it to come off at the end of the month, and that remains the plan.
10: But another 54 ships carrying fuel are on their way here. Also making news, the US military says it shot down several Iranian drones targeting commercial ships in the Strait of Hormuz only hours after both sides indicated they were close to signing a peace deal. And Elon Musk has become the world's first trillionaire following the record-breaking stock market debut of his company, SpaceX.
18: If you're not shopping at Premix King Portland, you're getting ripped off. 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
10: The Sharks have upset the Warriors in NRL Round 15.
19: Braden Trindle was the hero as Cronulla stunned the Warriors 10-8 in a thriller in front of almost 25,000 fans in New Zealand. With the score locked at 8-all, Trindle nailed a 45-metre two-point field goal in the 78th minute to put the Sharks ahead. Adam Pompey then missed a late penalty goal for the Warriors, handing Cronulla a fourth straight win. In the day other game, Parramatta beat Canberra 15-12 at CommBank Stadium. Andrew Lucas, Sydney.
10: In the AFL, a three-point win for the Swans over Port, a one-point win by North Melbourne over West Coast, and a win for Melbourne over Essendon.
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28: Your four-day forecast for the Western District for Sunday, a cloudy day with light winds. Expecting tops of 14 degrees for Hamilton and Casterton, 15 degrees for the coast. Looking ahead to Monday, a late shower or two, a top of 16 degrees. For Tuesday, showers and 16. And on Wednesday, a shower or two, a top of 17 degrees.
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28: Currently, it's 5 degrees.
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0: Sunday morning, Australia overnight, as we take your calls across the nation. It's time for the UK report. Let's say hi to Ender Brady, who joins us on the line. Hi there, Ender.
1: Good morning, Pat. Thanks for having me again.
0: Pleasure. Tell me about Belfast and this week of violence, and it's luckily becoming calmer.
1: Yes, thankfully, at last. It's been a horrible week in Belfast, to be frank. So what happened initially, there was a stabbing attack on Monday night. The victim was a local man. The video of the incident and the attack went viral. Eyewitnesses described it as a medieval attack. And the man arrested and subsequently charged with attempted murder turns out to be a Sudanese refugee. Now, he appeared before court, and we will allow the police and the judicial process to take its course. What happened was the incident only ended when a neighbour in the vicinity ran at the attacker. We have a game in Ireland called hurling, which you may have seen. We play it with sticks, like hockey sticks, basically. But it's an ancient sport. It's 2,000 years old. And you've got like a good chunk of ash wood in your hand. A local guy saw what was happening, and he grabbed his son's hurling stick and whacked the attacker in the head. And that stopped the attack. And that, I think, it's basically saved the poor man's life. Now, he has lost an eye. He is recovering in hospital from the attack. What happened the next night, a lot of people, very, very angry, they gathered. A lot of young men were wearing balaclavas and face masks and face coverings, and subsequently set about burning foreigners out of their homes in Belfast. It was absolutely disgusting, the reaction to it. We saw people being stopped in their vehicles, asked their nationality, asked where they were from, and it was basically a pogrom of the 21st century, to use that horrible word. That's what happened in Belfast this week. So we saw violence two nights on the spin.
0: Yes.
1: Calm down now, and as I say, we'll await the outcome of the judicial process.
0: Horrible. Why do you think is there a lot of talk about as to, you know, the lead up to this, you know, just hearing you describe, and of course it's been in the news all week, you know, these angry people using this incident to be violent and to do this and to bubble to the surface. Is there more to it as far as a feeling in Ireland and Belfast that has led to this, do you think, Ender?
1: Look, I think there is a sentiment in Ireland, north and south, that we're seeing a lot of these asylum seekers coming to our country. And obviously Northern Ireland is currently part of the United Kingdom. The Republic of Ireland is independent. What this guy did, as far as I understand it from hearing from the senior police officer in charge, he had managed to get himself from Sudan to Paris. And he went from the French capital, he flew to Dublin. Now, there is no border anymore in Ireland. So he got to Dublin, got on a bus, and the bus is, I reckon it's probably an hour and a half to Belfast. There's no border. So he was able to immediately claim asylum once he got into the United Kingdom in Belfast.
0: Right.
1: That's what he did. And then you're seeing a lot of far-right politicians coming out angrily issuing statements, and I think they really have some questions to answer. This was a week for calm heads and considered responses, and unfortunately the issue of immigration anywhere in Europe right now triggers this response.
0: Yes.
1: And with social media, it's not that hard to gather up people, the modern day pitchfork kind of mob.
0: Yes. Australia Overnight UK report with Ender Brady. Why did the UK Defence Secretary quit, Ender?
1: All over money and his lack of confidence in Keir Starmer's vision for the future of the UK military. John Healey is his name, Defence Secretary, and a very hard-working guy who clearly is passionate about defence and the defence of the UK. So he quit, and he typed out a very eloquently written letter, which I think possibly will be the death knell for Keir Starmer, because they're making it clear, and his sidekick, the understudy, Defence Minister Al Cairns, who actually has served in the UK military as a soldier, they both went, and they made it clear the inference being that Starmer's government is choosing welfare and benefits, you know, basically paying money to people who don't contribute a huge amount to society, most people feel, that they're far more interested in paying the benefits bill than they are in defending the United Kingdom. And I think it was possibly the final nail in the coffin for Starmer. It was a very well-crafted resignation letter. So he's gone. And ultimately, Starmer's people had said to him, go away and find $16 billion of savings. All the while, you've got Russia flexing its muscles and getting more and more aggressive.
0: The final nail, you say, for Keir Starmer. So the pressure has been building and building over months. So this might tip it over the edge where there'll be a change in as the Prime Minister, Sir Keir Starmer.
1: Well, listen, we'll know in the next week because there's that by-election in the Greater Manchester area where Andy Burnham, the Mayor of Manchester, is standing. And I think if he gets into Parliament, he will go very, very close to knocking Starmer out.
0: Now, these serious allegations against the West Ham owner. Tell us about this one.
1: So this is a multi-billionaire called David Sullivan. He's in his late 70s. He has made his money from newspaper publishing, from soccer, from pornography. He was the owner of a tabloid newspaper called The Sport, The Daily Sport and The Sunday Sport. Now, in the 80s and 90s, they had, it's hard to believe you're even saying this in 2026, page three models. And seven women have come forward this week to say that in the 80s and 90s, they wanted to become glamour models or page three models. And they were invited for private meetings at his mansion in Essex, just east of London. He now co-owns West Ham United Football Club, just recently relegated from the Premier League. They allege that he abused his position of power. And the allegation is that young women would turn up, maybe teenagers, early 20s, turn up for what they thought was a professional meeting to discuss their prospects of becoming glamour models. And they allege that David Sullivan was saying to them, well, I have the power to put you in my paper. In return, I would like sex or sexual favours. Mm. And these women felt bullied into it by him. So it was a joint investigation by a TV documentary programme and a newspaper. David Sullivan denies any wrongdoing whatsoever and has said that any sex that did happen, he said, was completely consensual. Mm. He has lawyered up and he denies the allegations. But he has now stepped back as chairman of West Ham United Football Club.
0: He has or he hasn't? He has now.
1: Yes, he has.
0: In
1: yes,
0: the meantime,
1: he has.
0: Until it's all sorted out.
1: Yeah, until it's all resolved one way or the other. But he is adamant nothing. He did nothing untoward. Mm-hmm. The women say he abused his power.
0: Yep. UK report, Ender Brady on the line, as we talked every Sunday with Ender on the show. Now, this started off here in Australia. So Keir Starmer following suit. With our Prime Minister and the ALP here, our federal government, banning social media for teens.
1: Yes, so he got the idea from you guys.
0: Yeah.
1: And I think the one kind of, there's going to be a speech in the next week from Starmer confirming this. And it is a big crackdown, possibly a little more stringent even than where the Australian government went. The big fear in Downing Street is that these American tech companies will fight this, that there will be lawsuits, and that they really don't want to lose the UK market on top of what they've lost in Australia. You know, pushing 70 million people live across the United Kingdom. So I heard it on the radio earlier in the week described as the attention economy, all these eyeballs on screens and young people getting hooked. But we've had so many high-profile incidents here of young people being subjected to bullying and then harming themselves, in some cases taking their own lives. Really horrible stuff. And I think Starmer is fundamentally a decent man who just wants to do the right thing.
0: There's a lot of debate around young people. You know, the genie was already out of the bottle. Young people are quite savvy when it comes to banning them from these platforms, and there's ways around it. You know, it was part of who they are. You know, you're born into this social media. Is that the sort of debate that might be happening there as well? It's worth trying. It's a good sentiment and a good idea, but, you know, you tell young people what to do and not to do something. Sometimes you push them in the direction to do it more.
1: Precisely. Look, I listen to a lot of Australian radio, as you know, and I love you guys and the listeners and I hear Australian people's opinions and thinking, and it informs my view of what's going on. And we're having the same conversations. I listened to Talkback Radio in the UK this week, and I just thought, wow, this is a mirror image to what I've heard in Australia over the last 12 months, just with different accents. So parents have concerns. Tens of thousands of parents have signed petitions urging the Prime Minister to get this done immediately. And I think ultimately there is a realisation that these billionaires who control all this tech, do they care about your children and your child or their bank balances?
0: Yes.
1: Go figure.
0: England dropping Ben Stokes. What's happened here?
1: So I went to the cricket last weekend.
0: Right.
1: I really enjoyed it. They invited me along, and I don't know very much about cricket, but it was a fun day, and England won. England beat New Zealand. I think they won by 112 runs in the end, and the England boys went out for a drink afterwards. Now, there is this allegation that has been swirling around since the Ashes disaster in Australia, that this is an England team that cares more about drinking and that it's a drinking culture. I think there was possibly a big night out in Noosa at one stage during the, the Ashes tour that may have got a little bit out of hand. So they went out for a few beers. As a result of what it was a catastrophic Ashes tour, the ECB, which runs English cricket, they've put in place a midnight curfew that the boys have to be back in their hotels by midnight.
0: Right.
1: What we know is England beat New Zealand. Ben Stokes and a guy called Gus Atkinson, they were the last two stragglers remaining from the night out. They'd been in a couple of pubs. They ended up in a club in Chelsea where Saracens Rugby Club, which is a professional men's rugby union team in London, were having their end-of-season drinks. Now, a young player from Saracens is alleged to have thrown a punch. Stokes was there. He was not involved in the violence. He did not start the violence. The punch was thrown by a rugby player, and it was aimed at Atkinson, but it hit a security guard from the ECB who was there to make sure the players were okay.
0: Mm.
1: He gets hit by the punch. The incident, because of the world we live in, it makes the news. There's no video. I've seen no social media video or anything like that. But ultimately, the fact that Ben Stokes was out drinking after midnight, breaking the curfew, and he has now not been selected for next week's test, second test against New Zealand. And I think it's a shame. I mean, I like Ben. I think he's a great guy. He has an image here, and people are saying, oh, he needs to be more of a role model, and he needs to keep his mouth shut. England are losing a brilliant cricketer, and I just think perhaps it was time for a serious conversation, but not to drop him from the squad.
0: Right.
1: But he's gone.
0: Interesting. And just scanning some of the news while you're talking about that, they're talking about a booze ban, and your suggestion was, well, serious conversation, but to drop him from the squad might be going too far. But I wonder how they'll go. It's like a social media ban, the booze ban. I wonder if you could sort of enforce that as well. Ender, it's always a pleasure. Thanks for being here, as you are, every Sunday morning on Australia Overnight. Thank you.
1: Oh, Pat, thanks for having me. Have a great week, guys, and I'll see you next weekend.
0: UK Report with Ender Brady. Some of your calls, 133693. And we'll also go to the US, where Rod Smith is waiting for a chat.
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4: Sunday morning, 14th of June, Australia Overnight across the nation. And to join the conversation across the nation, 133693. Great to have your company. I'm Pat Panetta as we take your calls on the Sunday morning edition of Australia Overnight, 24 past 3, 24 past 1 in Perth. And Shane's on the line in Rye. G'day there, Shane.
5: Yeah, good on you, Pat. Enjoying the program, mate.
4: Thank you, mate. Thank you. What's up?
5: Well, I've just been looking at your little, your things you've been saying about sleep, you know, because sleep's a one that always is a really important issue, I reckon.
4: Yeah.
5: And I like those segments you do with the people who know the processes of how the body works.
4: Yeah, yeah.
5: And I was just saying, you know, that I was thinking, actually, but with sleep too, a really good one is just before you get into bed. I know it sounds a funny one, but you do a little bit of a shake.
4: Right. Before you get into bed, what sort of shake? Like when you're lying down?
5: Just a gentle shake. No, standing up just before you get into bed. Just trying to just shake. Just a little bit of a shake, your whole body. Just gently be conscious.
4: It's almost like you're
5: whole body.
4: Yeah, right.
5: Feel from your feet.
4: Yeah, gotcha.
5: Right up to your head. Just a little shake, like a little earthquakes going through the house.
4: Interesting. Okay. Well, if somebody wants to try that before you go to bed, and I guess you're just loosening up the body in a way. Is it the theory?
5: Well, if you ever see an animal, you know, you see these wildlife shows and you see, say, the deer being stalked by a tiger and it runs off and it just escapes. And further down the track, you'll see it do a little bit of a shake, very instinctive, and you'll see the whole body sort of reverberate with a frequency going right through the skin. Have you ever seen that?
4: Oh, I think I have, as you described that. And also I have read somewhere or saw somewhere about, you know, dogs get up in the morning, they stretch. This is more about stretching. So, again, using an animal as an example and stretching, the bones in the morning is another good idea to get
5: and
4: moving.
5: And they shake too, if you look at some dogs. Notice that they do shake. But the animal, why it shakes is because it's instinctive.
4: Right.
5: More so than mainly conscious, but because we're the evolved species to look at this stuff, which is fascinating. Basically, it's an instinctive reaction for the body to turn its nervous system into a sympathetic system.
4: Right. This is the shake you're talking about?
5: Well, it depends on both. One, it's like a trigger, actually. It's either sympathetic or things, you know, the actual action.
4: Yeah.
5: But basically, if you've rested and you've been sleeping and you get up and maybe you do a little bit of a shake too, that can actually help your sympathetic turn on.
4: Yeah.
5: But when you go to sleep, because we're unconscious of the processes of our bodies trying to, you know, especially when we've had caffeine and we've had a stressful day and we're, you know, our nervous system's pretty hyper, then we turn it off by putting it into a parasympathetic, by that little bit of a shake. That'll help.
4: Yes. Now that I'm spending more time at the gym, I sort of get these things on my social media about, you know, men over 50 and building, sort of getting healthy and these sorts of things. They talk about sleep with muscle repair. And, in fact, they say if you know, the handful of things that you need to do as you get older, if you want to get fit, talks about diet. What does it say there? You know, make sure you sort of eat your veggies and your protein, but to get your sleep. That's recovery. sleep patterns and these sorts of things. So there's a power to it, you know, 6 to 8 hours a night, your body's really looking after itself.
5: Yeah, I remember a person a long time ago, they told me that they'd been put in a coma for years, Pat.
4: Right.
5: Okay. And, you know, that's an induced sleep process, isn't it? They're putting them into an unconscious process. And I find that a fascinating. Maybe get somebody, an expert in that area, because
4: right. Oh, induced to coma to sleep. Yeah, what was that for? To recover?
5: Yeah, and they'd had something serious, really serious. But can you believe they did it for years? And it was an amazingly beautiful story, too, because, you know, and I'm not mentioning any names and stuff, but generally they said, too, that their father came in every day, and it was for a long time. Wow. I couldn't believe how many years. And the person told me that her father came in and saw her every day. Can you believe that?
4: Oh, well, there you go.
5: She was unconscious. But why they do that is because unconsciously, as you were saying before, the sleep is totally unrecognised by us mostly because we're too full of our consciousness. But while our body is unconscious, the incredible repair it does.
4: Yeah.
5: I think we take it for granted, and I think we don't respect it.
4: No, we don't.
5: Most people. How many hours do you reckon you get it?
4: I was going to say with this job, I guess I always slept okay. I didn't think about it much. But with this job now, the weekends where I'm up all night, then the weekdays, you're back to sort of some normal hours. So it's just very strange, my sleep patterns. But I'm more used to it now than I used to be. I think that back to the gym, you know, being fit and moving and doing those sorts of things really helps. But I wonder about the long-term effects of it. Yeah, because, you know, as I say, we do these interviews with the sleep experts. It talks about patterns and making sure you sleep on a regular basis and getting a solid sleep. And I guess I do during the week, but I wonder what it's doing to my body where, you know, come Thursday, Friday and the weekend, it's flipped all around. But I'm going okay, I think. But yes, you've got to sort of really, I mean, not, I'm not the only sort of worker who does odd hours, and we have to all, think about sleep if we're working sort of funny hours. Some weather for you. Thank you there for your call there, Shane. Around the nation, Sunday, the 14th of June. Today in Broome, a mostly sunny day, 33 degrees. In Perth, the showers increasing in 19. Right now it's 13. In Adelaide, a sunny day, 17. Currently Adelaide sitting on 7 degrees. In Melbourne, a partly cloudy day today for Sunday and 15, currently 11. In Hobart, partly cloudy today, 13 is a top. Right now it's 10 degrees. In Canberra, showers easing and a max of 16. Wollongong, showers and 19 degrees. Sydney, showers and 21, right now 17. Newcastle, shower 2, 23 degrees. Brisbane, a partly cloudy day, 24 degrees for Brisbane. Right now it's 16. Mostly sunny in Townsville, 28. And Cairns, showers today and 25 degrees. National weather there for you, Sunday the 14th of June for your Sunday. Some comments here about the news of the last couple of days. In Wheelers Hill, this is Lou, who says, pay police the same salary rate as those on the SRL, the Suburban Rail Loop. This is a Victorian news story. If you pay them as those employees, that'll keep them from resigning, says Lou in Wheelers Hill. Rick in Ballarat, there's only one way to settle the nuclear submarine problem. Suck it up and apologise to the French and to France and get them to build the subs there. At least when they make a contract, they'll stick to it. There you go, regarding the AUKUS deal and the review there with the US. Ron in Frankston says, I can't believe Albo now is questioning Pauline Hanson's fundraising after it started Australians love a battler. She's certainly that type of person, and certainly he isn't, says Ron in Frankston. Now, our text line, if you want to contribute to the program via the text, is 0477 693 693. My phone number is 133 693. Love to hear from you. We'll take a break and come back, and we'll have a little word to Rod Smith, who's in San Diego, California. Some shark attacks in the US he's going to tell us about. Elon Musk, the world's first trillionaire. We'll talk more about that. And Rod Stewart's forced to cancel a gig again in the last minute. So there you go. A few stories to chat to Rod Smith about when we have the US report after this break.
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0: Yep, California Dreaming, as we head to the US now with our US reporter Rod Smith in San Diego is on the line. Hi there, Rod.
1: A very good morning to you, Pat, on this, your Sunday morning, my Saturday. And at the moment, we're looking at a top of 25 degrees, and at the moment it's 20. So not a bad day coming our way.
0: No, sounds very nice. We've had a horrific shark attack in eastern suburbs of Sydney, at Coogee. But there's some shark attacks that you're going to tell us about.
1: Well, here in the US, shark attacks are typically non-fatal. And, for instance, there were 25 confirmed unprovoked shark attacks in 2025. Only one person died from shark attack here in the US last year. But look, over the last 10 years on average, the stats from Taronga Park Research, 27 shark incidents each year. And yes, you do get people injured. But in 2025, there were 5 fatal shark attacks in Australia. And look, shark attacks have gradually increased in the last 30 years in Australia. And the stats of being killed by a shark is less than 1 in 8 million.
0: Really?
1: And you must not forget there, Pat, there are more people sharing the ocean with all the living creatures we have on this planet.
0: Mm.
1: And, you know, and also great white numbers, right? They're on historic lows at the moment because killer whales, Shamu, when they find a great white shark, they gang up on a great white shark and kill it.
0: Right.
1: Which is very sad because, it's very sad when we have shark attacks happen and people die.
0: Mm.
1: But sometimes we kind of jump the gun a little because they say, oh, let's go out and cull some sharks. What for? You know, like, sharks are out in the ocean and really we should really take care on what's happening. Yes, I think the shark attack happened in Coogee and that happened in between the flags, didn't it?
0: Yes, I bet. That's right. Some messages coming through, I've been told that. That's right, yes, yeah. Amongst other swimmers. Yeah, that's the discussion now that I think has been had by a few, whether there should be culling or not. Your points there are taken there, Rod. What about Elon Musk? This has been a big story yesterday and today, the floating of his spaceship company, and he's the first trillionaire, SpaceX.
1: That, yeah, look, if it wasn't for SpaceX, I'm sure he

0: you there, Pat. And yeah. Musk owns 42% of SpaceX. Now, his status as the world's richest man is $1.1 trillion. Now, with those dollars, he could buy every single home in Hawaii or major cities like Chicago. He could even buy all the NFL football franchises, 32 of them here in the United States. Or if Elon Musk, has this stat, if Elon Musk spent $1 million every single day, it would take him over 2,000 years to run out of money.
1: Well, there you go. You could buy a lot of beer with that too, couldn't you?
0: It's only on paper there, Pat. It's not money. It's,
1: Well, it's his value, isn't he? That's right, because he's sort of gone the stock exchange. He's the majority shareholder. People are purchasing whatever they're purchasing per stock. A few hundred dollars, I think it was. And there you go. Yeah, on paper, he's the world's first trillionaire. Is he mates with Donald Trump again? Did I see them back together again? I guess, you know, these guys.
0: He had a visit with Trump, but I don't think it's cushy-cushy like it used to be. I think Musk wants to do his own thing, and that's how it is.
1: Yep. US report with Rod Smith. Rod Stewart's been forced to cancel a gig at the last minute.
0: Yeah, this was last night. Sir Rod Stewart was forced to cancel his concert in Southern California, which was down in Chula Vista. It was on medical grounds there, Pat. Now, the 81-year-old singer was ready to perform, but had to pull the plug at the last moment after receiving advice from his doctors. Now, the diagnosis was acute upper respiratory infection that resulted in some laryngitis. Now, Stewart later shared a picture of himself standing on the stage at the empty venue because he wanted to show people that he was there. And he said he was feeling better, but his voice was struggling. Now, he said he was very disappointed and sincerely apologized to all of his fans and will try to reschedule. And don't forget, Wednesday of this week, he performed at the Hollywood Bowl in L.A.
1: Yeah. So he's performed and recently, as you say, just this weekend, he's had to cancel. You know, these things happen. People get sick. But at 80, and he performed on Wednesday and then the weekend.
0: 81.
1: 81.
0: Like.
1: Yeah, boy.
0: What do you want from an 81-year-old? Come on.
1: Yeah, yeah. But don't you, I guess he loves what they do. I mean, we hear about these musicians who continue on into their 80s. There's a passion. They love it. They want to get out there. He obviously does. He gets a buzz from being out there on stage and performing.
0: Correct. And if people want to pay money to go and see him when they're 81, why
1: that's
0: not?
1: It.
0: You know, it's their money. They can do what they want.
1: Hope they got their money back when he cancelled. I guess you do. You just go back to the...
0: Yes, you do. Yeah. Everyone will be getting their money back from last night because it was cancelled. So everyone's still happy, but they're not too happy because they lost all their good seats, really kind of wanted to, you know, sit down and watch the show.
1: David Beckham has got his star on the Hollywood Walk of Fame.
0: Yeah, he was honoured yesterday morning with a star on the Hollywood Walk of Fame. Beckham was there with his wife, Victoria, and longtime friend, Tom Cruise, who praised him at the ceremony. Now, rather than a traditional red carpet, the ceremony featured a green-themed one to commemorate the occasion. Now, Cruise spoke of Beckham's career and achievements, plus the core values, the ones he lives by today. And, you know, like, he's been a friend of David Beckham for quite some time, I think about 20 to 30 years. And David was mind blown to see Tom Cruise there. Thousands of fans turned out for the ceremony. Some were there since 5 a.m. in the morning. And a lot of people ask, why did David Beckham get a star on the Walk of Fame? Mm. Well, he's done a lot for sports entertainment, the category, and his longevity of excellence and also his influence on global culture. That's why he got the star on the Walk of Fame.
1: Thank you. Overnight, I'm wrapping you up there, but we'll take a break. World Cup 2026 is underway, so we'll talk about that. And also On This Day in Music with Rod Smith from the US on Australia Overnight.
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4: 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How are you?
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0: you.
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10: Weekends on Australia Overnight, and the US Report is here with Rod Smith. Rod, World Cup 2026 is finally underway.
1: Yeah, the fever is happening right here in the United States, also Canada and in Mexico. Now, the opening ceremonies took place in three places. Mexico City, they had performances of Shakira and Burna Boy. That was on Thursday and also on Friday. Toronto, Alanis Morissette, Michael Bublé started off the celebrations there. And yesterday in the United States here in Los Angeles at SoFi Stadium, Katy Perry and Lisa and Anita. Mm. But there were a lot of stars at the game because America, that's right, the U.S. defeated Paraguay 4-1. And today, now, the U.S. is in Group D. That's where Australia is there, Pat. Mm. And now, since they've won the game, they get 3 points, go to the top of the group. Now, Australia play Turkey today.
10: Yep.
1: And I'm sure all Aussies will be watching on SBS. And if we defeat Turkey, we get 3 points and also go up to the top of the group.
10: Yeah.
1: And Australia needs a win, and I'm sure we'll get there. Go Socceroos.
10: Yeah. 2 p.m. today. And as you say, the U.S., Canada and Mexico is where the games are being played, which the times are more palatable for us here in Australia. And there's many live sites around the country where people can enjoy it. So 2 p.m. today, yeah, Socceroos time, taking on Turkey.
1: They'll be in Vancouver in Canada playing this game against Turkey. So it's the West Coast time here in the United States. We just got to win.
10: Got to win, yeah. And there's more teams this year too, and there's a bit more going on with the World Cup, so it's a little different from that point of view. But, yeah, it'd be nice to have a win, especially to start us off and get the momentum going. Okay, Australia Overnight, the US Report with Rod Smith. And tell me about the 55th Annual 2026 Songwriters Hall of Fame.
1: Yeah, well, this happened last night, I think it was. No, it happened this week. Anyway, it was in New York. And, you know, you had a diverse class of inductees. Taylor Swift, she was the youngest female to be inducted. Also, Kenny Loggins, Alanis Morissette, Paul Stanley and Gene Simmons from Kiss all performed. Also, John Fogerty, he received the Johnny Mercer Award and performed Proud Mary. And on that night, it was a 4.5-hour ceremony. A little bit long-winded, you could say.
10: Yeah, right.
1: But John Fogerty spoke for 40 minutes before he played.
10: Oh, boy.
1: He said he loved the music and how it was supposed to be about joy and fun. And topping off the night was Steven Spielberg. He spoke about and introduced Taylor Swift. And that was one of the last moments of the night. But all in all, great night for music.
10: What is it about the American culture where they just can't do a short speech? They're all long.
1: Well, some do. They walk up to the podium, grab the award, and they go, thanks very much.
10: Yeah,
1: some do that, but others kind of have a little platform to speak about something, don't they?
10: Yeah, okay. Yeah, 40 minutes. But anyway, all right, on this day in music, so today, as you mentioned earlier, here where I am in Australia, it's Sunday, but it's Saturday where you are, so let's do On This Day in Music.
1: 1966, Frank Sinatra was number one. He had a global smash hit. Do you know what it was there, Pat, in 1966?
10: Frank
1: Sinatra.
10: It was
1: number one in Australia.
10: Was it New York, New York, was it? No.
1: Strangers in the Night.
10: Strangers in the Night, okay. There you go.
1: 1975, Peter Frampton played two shows in San Francisco, and the recordings from the shows were used as part of his number one double album, Frampton Comes Alive. 20 million albums were sold worldwide. And standout hits, Baby, I Love Your Way, and Show Me the Way. Also, 1970, the Beatles were number one with Long and Winding Road. But on this day also, 1964, the Beatles were performing in Adelaide at the Centennial Hall. They played four shows. And the capacity of the Centennial Hall, they could only have 3,000 people in per night. So that was 12,000 tickets were available. But 50,000 people wanted those tickets.
10: Gee.
1: A lot missed out. Yeah. I wonder who went to, since we get to Adelaide.
10: Oh, yeah.
1: There, Pat, I wonder who went to good one question. Of those shows. That'd be good to hear, wouldn't it?
10: Oh, I would love that. 133693. What year did you say there? Or
1: 1964. I'm sure there's a listener out there that went to one of the shows. But also, Pat, in 1972, Billy Thorpe and the Aztecs were riding the wave from the Sunbury Music Festival in Victoria with Most People I Know Think That I'm Crazy.
10: Thank you, Rod.
1: Some do, I suppose. Thanks, Pat.
10: Not a chance. Good on you, Rod. Thank you.
1: Later, mate.
10: US Report on Australia Overnight. Here they are, Billy Thorpe and the Aztecs.

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14: Good morning, I'm Carolee Katsimbanas. All beaches in Sydney's eastern suburbs remain closed until further notice, following the Saturday morning shark attack at Coogee Beach. A 35-year-old woman was swimming in between the red and yellow flags before being mauled by a 3.5-metre great white. Eyewitness Charlie Verco telling Nine News he and others rushed into the water to help.
15: I saw the shark come out of the water and it was one of the biggest I've ever seen. I was pretty scared.
14: A rugby game on Coogee Oval above the beach was stopped so an emergency helicopter bringing critical blood supplies could land. Steve Denny had been swimming just moments earlier, sending his drone up when he heard the shark alarm and saw the great white.
16: Yeah, see it all unfold was horrific. For a good half an hour after, it was just hanging around.
14: Paramedics treated her on the sand before rushing her to St Vincent's Hospital in Sydney. New South Wales Ambulance Inspector Mike Corliss says the woman had significant injuries to her arms and legs.
17: She was stabilised by an off-duty critical care doctor, the lifeguards, lifesavers and our arriving paramedics. She was stabilised here and she's been transported by road to St Vincent's Hospital in a serious to critical condition.
14: Randwick Mayor Dylan Parker says many locals are still in shock.
18: Unsurprisingly, there's a lot of shaken up people right now, but we are so thankful for the heroism of the individuals who paddled out and brought this lady back. A huge and heartfelt thank you.
14: This latest incident comes after four shark attacks in Sydney over summer. Police divers have found the body of a young girl believed aged between 6 and 7 hours after her father was found dead in Sydney's Parramatta River at Bayview Park in the Inner West at Concord. Several lines of inquiry are being investigated, including whether the deaths of the father and daughter were accidental or intentional. The Electrical Trades Union says all members working at BHP's West Australian Port Hedland Port have unanimously endorsed going on strike, ranging anywhere from 30 minutes to 24 hours. Union WA Secretary Adam Woodidge says workers are seeking improved pay and conditions.
19: We had 100% of Electrical Trades Union members at Port Hedland BHP facility endorse taking protected industrial action.
14: It could cost the mining giant up to $120 million. Also making news, the Queensland government is reviewing its drug driving laws in a move that could see medicinal cannabis users legally allowed behind the wheel. The Victorian Premier Jacinta Allen has been declared the nation's least popular Premier in a new Demos poll, her approval rating sitting at minus 39. That state election is just months away. And 54 ships are on their way, carrying 3.5 billion litres of fuel to hit Australia in the next 4 weeks. We currently have 45 days worth of petrol in reserve and 39 days of diesel as the conflict continues in the Middle East, but the government has confirmed it will end the temporary cut to the fuel excise at the end of June.
20: If you're not shopping at Premix King Portland, you're getting ripped off. 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
14: AFL round 14. Late in the fourth quarter, the Sydney Swans surged to win by 3 points against Port Adelaide, 93-90. A one-point win for North Melbourne over West Coast, 74-73. And the Melbourne Demons remain unbeaten under coach Stephen King with a 45-point win over Essendon. NRL round 15. A win for the Eels over Raiders, 15-12. The Sharks upset the Warriors, 10-8. And FIFA World Cup, Australia plays Turkey at 2 p.m. today, Australian Eastern Standard Time.
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2: Your four-day forecast for the Western District for Sunday, a cloudy day with light winds. Expecting tops of 14 degrees for Hamilton and Casterton, 15 degrees for the coast. Looking ahead to Monday, a late shower or two, a top of 16 degrees. For Tuesday, showers and 16. And on Wednesday, a shower or two, a top of 17 degrees.
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2: Right now, it's 4 degrees.
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13: Sunday morning, 14th of June, the weekend edition of Australia Overnight, as we say hello to our program political expert and social commentator, John Preston, joins us on the line. Hi there, John.
6: Pat, good morning. Good to be with you as always.
13: Great to have you back on the program. Polling this week has said or told us that One Nation is the most popular political party in the country. This is quite significant, this polling, these numbers coming through for Pauline Hanson and One Nation.
6: It's welcome to the axis of upheaval. Yeah. You know, what a time to own a polling company in the last 2 weeks.
13: Yes.
6: You know, they've all been absolutely flat out since the Redbridge and YouGov polls came out, confirming that One Nation had the highest primary vote of 31%.
13: Yep.
6: And not just the highest primary vote, but also the preferred Prime Minister. You know, Labor was on 28% and the Coalition continue to languish at 20%. This, of course, was following hot on the heels of the Farah by-election, you know, in which it's left all the major parties seem to be thinking about how they're going to respond to it
13: all. And Albanese always thought, well, in recent times that it was splitting the Conservative vote. One Nation were mostly threatening the Coalition, but this polling is saying to the ALP that their electorates and their seats are also under threat thanks to One Nation.
6: No one seems to be safe, and remember, this was a party that had, you know, been for many, many years been viewed as the fringe dwellers of the Australian political scene.
13: Yep.
6: And, you know, and has now assumed that the front and a centre position of mainstream political choice. That's left major parties wondering how they got here.
13: 133, just for our listeners, too, to join. John's on the line to speak to you. 133-693 to join us. That's the number phone now to comment, to join the conversation. 133-693. Sorry there, John, you were saying?
6: You're right, yeah. The earliest victim was the National Party.
13: Yeah.
6: And of course, after an unpopular budget in May, Labor's discovered to its horror that they too are vulnerable to One Nation, and particularly in outer suburban and regional seats. So it was indeed a wake-up call for the Prime Minister as he's discovered that his vote is now being cannibalised.
13: Yeah. Is it an opportunity, do you think, for these major parties to... you know, there's still a bit of time for the election to sort of really tap into why this is happening, this move away from the major parties, and as you say, the primary vote now, it was only 1%, but it's significant because it's never happened before for One Nation to be in front in the primary vote, and also it's threatening the ALP. Do you think it could be a gift if the Libs, for example, think to themselves, well, we need to learn from this?
6: Well, it's an opportunity in that, you know, turning right was an opportunity for the captain of the Titanic.
13: Mm-hmm.
6: Yes. It's beyond opportunity for both parties, particularly on the Conservative side. You know, this is now a matter, it's now a question of survival. So, and it's not just federal seats that are at risk. Remember, there's two state elections due in the next 8 months. in Victoria and New South Wales that have Labor, Liberal and the Nationals seeking a way to deal with what seems to be just this, you know, insurmountable incoming tide.
13: Yeah.
6: And as for their leader, it seems that she can do no wrong, and any attack on her seems to bolster her standing as an outsider fighting for ordinary Australians. And any gaffe that she makes, it just gets passed off as just the mistake of someone who was never part of the political establishment and you know, otherwise forgivable.
13: Yep, political expert John Preston, 133-693 to join us and to add value to this conversation. We'd love to hear from you, 133-693. Now, John, you mentioned this. You mentioned the budget and the handling of the the budget and post sort of discussion. You on this program spoke about peak elbow, that really was getting so hard for Mr. Albanese. The tide was changing, the honeymoon was over, and I think you said that it was all downhill from here. Now, it seems to be, it's still wobbly. He's not smiling much, our Prime Minister.
6: Well, he might want to start turning up to work. That would be a good start, and he also might want to start stop panicking. Because, of course, what Albanese has done is when his treasurer was struggling, he made everyone else treasurer. He's had Tanya Plibersek explaining the budget. He's had Andrew Charlton explaining the budget. He's had everyone else. He's put it on 60 Minutes this Sunday. He's not a man who's looking cool and calm, I have to say. So, I do. I think this is... peak elbow in terms of, yes, especially in terms of managing conflict within his own organisation. I mean, telling you, if I was the treasurer and someone told me that, you know, Tanya Plibersek was off to go and sell my budget, I would not be happy.
13: 133-693. John Preston's here and Jack joins us. John, hi there, Jack.
7: How you doing, lads? Two points I want to make this morning, which I find very interesting. I was just watching about an hour ago, I was on Sky News watching our ex-greatest treasurer, Wayne Swan, debating Dai Li about this this fundraising of the $29 for One Nation Fire the Liar campaign, and Swanee was so surly and carrying on about it was Gina Reinhart's money and coming from Mar-a-Lago, for God's sake. So they're getting desperate. It's quite disgusting, to be truthful, for them to. And then Dai Li asked, well, how much is your $27 one fundraiser? You're the president of the Labor Party or whatever he is, and he wouldn't divulge. Mm. So it's obviously quite embarrassing, the small amount of money they've raised, John.
13: And there has been an audit of the website. I mean, all the suggestion that it's coming from Gina Reinhart or, you know, the US, that's been proven wrong, John. Is that right? There's been an audit.
6: That's correct. And, I would struggle to believe anything Wayne Swan told me. I've been on the receiving end of Wayne Swan's vitriol before, so it's like being hit by a warm lettuce. I wouldn't worry too much about Mr. Swan's missives. But what's particularly annoying about One Nation and Pauline Hanson's fundraising is that it's broad based. It's been raised from many, many smaller donations, and that's the part that's hurting. And it's been done over what is a very, very a comparatively short space of time, and this is a real feature of One Nation. It's captured a very, very wide base of disaffected voters, who all of a sudden, I mean, remember, a year ago, One Nation was polling 6.5% in the last federal election. Mm. They'd never polled above 5% in the last four years.
13: Yeah.
6: And now all of a sudden they've come out of nowhere to be polling at 31%.
13: Yeah, right. Yes, 31%. ALP 20, I've scribbled it down here, was it 28? And the Libs, you said this year, 20% languishing it for primary vote. Yeah.
6: They have absolutely come out of nowhere. You know, and this has left the political establishment having to look at themselves and ask the obvious question, you know, how did we get here? This has now surged to become the preferred political franchise in Australia, which is not bad for a party with two seats in the House of Representatives.
13: That's right. Jack, who's still on the line, do you think it's a bubble might burst, do you think, Jack, or do you think the momentum will continue on to the election?
8: Well, I actually think the ace card that was pulled, because, look, I've spent a lot of time on the land myself, and I love Barnaby Joyce. You know, that time when Barnaby was laying on the street drunk and obviously on some sort of medication, that had been, Bob Hawke or some other Labor politician, they would have made him out to be a hero, but they just dragged him through the mud. And Barnaby's, a pretty, I really like the man. So I actually think that's the ace card. When he come across, I think that's what's actually give the, this roller coaster of to rise their ticket up further up the scale. I just find the surliness by Mr. Albanese as well, denying that it's real money and it's come from Gina as well. He's made comments. It's just they're beyond the pale the way they try and. I think the only policy that Labor's got left is actually lying. That's how desperate they're getting now. And the other one that I wanted to make, the other point I want to make that if I could, that I spoke to you about earlier, Pat, was this business of capping the veterans, claim money of $5,000 a year. I mean, to go and see a specialist is $500 to $1,000, and to think that these guys that have put their, and women have put their bums on the line for us, and they're injured and need support. Annika Wells, is probably a lunchtime bill for a month is probably about the $5,000 mark.
13: Yeah. All right. Thank you, Jack. So, John, you earlier on in the program, we spoke about it was buried in the budget. It's going to be passed by the 1st of July. So for all veterans who need support, whether it be a psychiatrist or maybe they've lost a limb, there's a terrible accident, they need to, obviously address this. They've served our country, these veterans, and the cap or a cap's been placed on the amount of money they can access to only $5,000. And after that, you need to then go through a process and ask a bureaucrat for more money if you need it. And it might take a year or so to get that money. So this cap will be applied from the 1st of July. It was brought up in our program for these veterans. And, if you've got something which you need looked after that's that serious, the $5,000, as you would agree, John, you'd use it pretty quickly. It's $800 an hour for a psychologist or a psychiatrist. So, there's certain things in there that are really rubbing people up the wrong way there, John.
6: Look, this is another piece of, as we've said before, Pat, policy on the run is policy underdone. And this was another classic example of that. You're absolutely right. Specialist medical care, particularly for veterans, you're absolutely right. That will get chewed up very quickly. Yeah. Why they pulled this one out in particular specialist care is bizarre. It seemed like a very, very odd place to go and try and save some money.
13: It does, isn't it? It's awful. Okay, 133693. John Preston's here, our political expert and social commentator. We'll take a break and return on Australia Overnight. Trevor wants to talk about the large debt of the federal and state governments. Lady Norma's on the line too, and your calls on that number. And we'll ask the question, can Pauline be the next Prime Minister? We'll talk about that and more with John Preston after this break.
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13: Sunday morning, Australia Overnight. Great to have your company. I'm Pat Panetta, and also our political expert John Preston is here. The text line 0477 693 693. Dave from Cannon Hills on the text. Hi, Pat and John. As the polls suggest, One Nation will do well in the Victorian state election. The One Nation will have a year to see how they can how they perform before the federal election, says Dave of Cannon Hill. Well, that's that point there, John, that it's sort of mid-cycle and maybe people are rebelling now, but when it comes to getting into the polling booth, there may be a different reaction. Trevor's on the line in Spotswood as well. Hi there, Trevor.
20: Yeah, good morning, Pat and John. Here's one for you. Yeah. Elon Musk. Is worth $1 trillion. Our federal government for $1 trillion.
13: In debt.
20: I'll finish it.
13: Yeah.
20: Please explain.
13: Right. And to put it in perspective, as you say that there, Trevor, John, we had our US reporter on earlier talking about Elon Musk, and I think he said he could spend $1 million every hour. And it's taking him sort of 10 years or 20 years to sort of, you know, chew up the $1 trillion. So if you think about a debt at that level, it's just eye-watering.
21: Yeah, well, you could spend $1 million a day. You'd be at it for 2,741 years.
13: Oh,
21: well,
13: there you are.
21: But, Pat, do you remember when $1 billion used to be a lot of money?
13: Yes.
21: I remember when $1 million used to
13: yes,
21: be.
13: Yes, so do I.
21: Now we just talk about, you know, sort of $1 billion like it's bridge toll money that you keep in the centre console of your car. but alas, Mr. Musk has had his time at the Department of Government Efficiency working on government debt. I don't think you'll get him back. I think he's back in the rocket business, propulsion business for quite some time now.
13: Lady Norma's in WA, wants to talk about One Nation. Hi there, Lady Norma.
25: Oh, I was just going to say, it wouldn't
13: matter. Oh, Lady Norma, your phone's a bit fuzzy. It's normally pretty good. Here we go. Pick it up.
25: Oh,
13: there you
25: no,
13: are. Gotcha.
25: It might be I had my arm over the
13: yes.
25: speaker.
13: No, gotcha.
25: What is that better?
13: Yes.
25: Yeah. I was going to say, I really don't know what to say about politics, but I do go back about 50 years, and I remember when I first voted Labour, my family were all absolutely religious liberal. And even my sister said, Your father would roll over in his grave if he knew you voted for Bob Hawke. Okay? Well, I didn't think Bob Hawke did such a bad job. I know he welcomed, this time of the year, he welcomed when we won America's Cup. We stole something. Yeah. Well, we didn't steal it, but Mr. Bond was involved in that, wasn't
13: he? Alan Bond, yeah, so that's right.
25: I believe it's all about greed, but there is one thing I'm going to say, and I know I'll be cut off. I blame media. Media won absolutely 100% for stirring up the whole country and probably even America. But then you've got Mr. Trump and Mr. Putin and all these people who want to be leaders, know what they're doing. And that is one of the biggest problems on this earth, because every country is becoming unstable.
13: Right. Thank you. John, look, I'm happy to take the, you know, media and the suggestion that the media jumps on things and stirs things up. But isn't the media just reporting in this case and mostly what's happening? I'm not getting defensive, but, you know, people say it's the media. They're whipping it up. I mean, do we not talk about it? Is it our fault? I don't think so.
21: Well, look, it's not. Look, I have my own view. Everyone is scrambling to understand this phenomenon, you know, in the last months.
13: Yeah.
21: And, you know, I have listened carefully, and I've listened to all the interviews and the exit polls and the focus groups, particularly of people who came out of the Farah by-election. And I have come to one conclusion. The answer seems to lie in the belief. And I think Lady Norma partly put a finger on it, that the elites who live at the heart of the political establishment and inhabit our inner city enclaves, they don't just have a lack of empathy for them and their daily struggles, they actually view them with contempt and disdain. They think that the party apparatchiks and apparatuses of the major parties are run by elites that they only get a glimpse of, and they just think they've got a complete lack of interest in things like cost of living and their daily woes. And along, you know, and they've worked it out. Voters are awake up to it.
13: Yeah.
21: And they'd previously been powerless to do anything about it until Pauline Hanson showed up. Now they feel as though they have a voice and they're prepared to use it, even if it means doing a bit of damage along the way. And they feel that, you know, they have not much to lose. You can see it in the anger when the federal government fumbled the last budget and the vote and Labor's vote flowed straight to One Nation, you know, and that was when the Labor and Anthony Albanese discovered that they were at risk. Their primary vote was at risk.
13: Donald Trump, yeah, I was just thinking about age now, talking about Pauline Hanson and maybe being Prime Minister. Donald Trump's 80 today, Pauline Hanson's 74. She might be our next, is it possible that she'll be our next PM?
21: Well, let's pull this one to pieces, you know, in the Pauline for PM, you know, just like Julius Caesar, you know, when Pauline Hanson was asked last week if she wanted the crown in Australian politics, she didn't seem too enthusiastic, and there's a reason for that.
13: Right.
21: As soon as she is viewed as part of the Australian mainstream, I think that could be where there's the end of the magic.
13: Hmm.
21: So that's why whenever she's asked this, she appears, you know, a pretty unenthusiastic like Julius Caesar did when he was asked if he wanted the crown. And,
13: right.
21: But unlike Julius Caesar, she's unlikely to be stabbed by her colleagues in the Senate anytime soon. So.
13: Okay.
21: In the middle of March.
13: Interesting. So you think if she started saying she wanted to be Prime Minister, it'll change the whole tone of what's going on?
21: Oh, no question. Yeah, she is and has always been, her stock in trade has always been, I'm a political outsider. I'm not part of the establishment. Vote for me. And you saw that. And it really took off after the attack in Bondi. You know, but could we see Pauline Hanson as Prime Minister? You know, let's pull this one to pieces, Pat, and see if it passes Pauline's pub test.
13: Mm-hmm.
21: You know, now, firstly, Pauline Hanson is a senator, you know, and there is no constitutional restriction on her holding the office of Prime Minister.
13: Right.
21: John Gorton was our 19th Prime Minister, and he was a senator when he took office in 1968.
13: Okay.
21: You will recall after Harold Holt had a bad day at the beach.
13: Yes, that's right. Okay. Oh, well, that's a sort of unique circumstances. Question time would be funny. She'll be up in the Senate, not down at the
21: correct.
13: Other house.
21: Yeah, it is.
13: She'll have to run down the stairs.
21: Yeah. Correct. It's a major inconvenience. They would actually need to conduct question time in the Senate. And, you know, so, it would be a major inconvenience, and it would be something Australians would find unusual. They're long accustomed to seeing their Prime Minister at the dispatch box in the lower house. However, Ms. Hanson is not one to stand on convention, so, you know, who am I to stand in her way?
13: Mm.
21: And the other aspect, of course, that hasn't been mentioned is her age.
13: Right.
21: So Ms. Pauline Hanson would be 74 at the next election and would be by far the oldest person ever to take or hold office as Prime Minister.
13: Right.
21: John McEwen, Blackjack McEwen, was our 18th Prime Minister. And he was our oldest so far at 68 years of age when he took office. And even then, he only held office for 3 weeks. So I'm not saying senior citizens should be precluded from office, Pat. I'm just saying running the country is hard work for a 74-year-old. Yep. But then again, Donald Trump does it and he turns 80. So, and has a war on. So what do I know?
13: Yes.
21: Otherwise, there's nothing to stop the redhead from becoming our 32nd Prime Minister other than finding... Well, hang on, here we go, 150 candidates.
13: Really?
21: Oh, plus 30 in the Senate. That's 100. She's got to find and vet 180 candidates.
13: For the next election. Yeah, right.
21: Yes. That's a lot of people holding a microphone, Pat.
13: Mm.
21: Go and win a majority and take a ride to Yarralumla.
13: Yeah, okay. All right.
21: So that's we're a long way from seeing Pauline Hanson talk to us from the lodge. This week she addresses the Canberra Press Club for the first time.
13: Oh, yeah, she does too. How do you think she'll go? It's been a while. Has she ever been in the press club? Maybe never.
21: I think she was briefly and it didn't go well.
13: Oh,
21: it
13: right,
21: was a very,
13: right.
21: very long time. And it will surely be the most watched event of the year. You know, she has always proven herself to be a prickly person to interview.
13: Yep.
21: She's never seemed at ease with giving interviews or being asked questions. So just like Julius Caesar, she's going to be asked again. They asked him three times.
13: Okay.
21: So he said no every time.
13: Okay.
21: So we'll see what our presumptive Caesar has got to say for herself on Wednesday at the press club.
13: Okay.
21: It's bound to be interesting.
13: The week that was in politics with John Preston. We're taking your calls 133-693. Sam in Thomastown, Dave in Cannon Hill, and your calls next for John Preston 133-693.
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13: The week that was in politics. John Preston's with us on the Sunday morning edition of Australia Overnight, and Sam in Thomastown's on the line. Hi there, Sam.
8: Yeah, good morning, Pat and John. Really interesting spin you put on Pauline Hanson, the chip queen from up north. Yeah, well, what about the scenario? Can you imagine Pauline Hanson sitting down having an espresso with Italian Prime Minister Giorgia Meloni at the Quirinale in Rome? Right. What's Pauline going to say to Giorgia? What type of olive oil do you use to fry your calamari?
9: That is an incredible question. Nobody has even thought that far ahead. What it would look like. Never mind in Italy. What about Prime Minister Hanson goes to Washington? I know the thought is it's certainly an interesting one. Ms. Hanson doesn't have a lot of diplomatic skills.
13: But Albo doesn't always look comfortable either to Sam and John. He sort of sometimes seems like the little boy surrounded by, the big kids.
9: Yes, anyway. Which is why a lot of our diplomatic agreements are always agreed well ahead in advance.
13: And right.
9: Hopefully we would just keep Ms. Hanson just back for a bit of a photo opportunity, I think. If she started discussing unilateral things, I think might be inclined to turn the microphone off.
13: Interesting that you're saying this in some calls. Not everyone will agree, of course, but maybe that might be one of the turning points when it comes to actually voting in the polling booth. People might think about that and sort of vote the other way. Interesting. Dave in Cannon Hill is here. Hi there, Dave.
10: Hi, Pat and John. Look, out of calls just not long ago about media and their influence. I think there's no doubt. I don't believe in fake news as such, but certainly the media do influence what we think. I mean, we all know that if you listen to ABC, you'll get a different answer to the same question if you listen to TAT media. ABC are left, TAT media are right, and that's where it ends. And I don't count too many people who are in the media who are straight down the middle.
13: Right. Interesting. I think, you talk about the ABC and the left and, maybe TAP media, it leans to the right politically. But don't you think, Dave and John, that the media is sort of anti Pauline Hanson, the example of that Nine, the young girl asking those silly questions to Pauline Hanson. So you say, oh, well, it depends on who you talk to. They're going to give you a different answer. But it just seems like a mob mentality where, it's okay for the left to do certain things, but, like the plane, for example.

0: sensitive? Do the media say this sort of thing to everybody, John? Do you sort of get my point? Am I sort of...
1: Well, I do, and I would have to say at times like this, the tail actually wags the dog. It's not just Pauline Hanson, but her polling that has been, you know, that comes out, you know, on a Sunday and Monday, that's been driving the whole media discussion, and the media have been racing to catch up. So, you know, we talk about left and right media, but, I mean, let's talk about the audience. Now, you guys know the answer. Look at the polling for some of the ratings for some of these organisations, such as the ABC, over the last 5 years. You can take a particular bias if you want, but guess what? It's the prerogative of your viewers and your listeners to turn off.
0: So, yes, well, there you are, of course.
1: And there ain't no point in talking when there's nobody listening. So,
0: interesting. Yeah, you're right.
1: You can push whatever perspective you like, but if people aren't listening or watching, well, you know, there's not much point. And
0: yes,
1: your job is to entertain and inform. And if you're not entertaining and informing in the, you know, from the perspective of your viewer and listener, well, then you're going to find yourself in trouble pretty quickly.
0: Interesting. You're right. So sort of, you know, media organisations talk to an audience, and that suggestion that, you know, that you have to be down the middle, that sort of says, well, I guess bland, or, you know, you're in the middle. You're not really saying anything, and that's probably why that's happening. But in saying that, again, the ABC can't be, I mean, to be biased, I'm not kicking them. I'm just trying to work it out in my mind because Dave's got a point there. But look, as you say, the audience, the polling will talk for itself, will speak for itself. Who's listening? Who's ticking the box when the polling people ring up? And there's the scoreboard, really. That's what we're looking at. Sue's in Queensland. Hi there, Sue.
2: Hello. I was wondering, Labor Party get most of their donations from the unions, and I'd like to know how much. Do they ever disclose how much? And also, Wayne Swan was saying yesterday, so Pauline Hanson gets money from Gina Reinhart. What does she have to do in return? And I'm thinking, well, obviously, the Labor Party, what do they have to do in return to the
0: union?
2: That's
0: right. Well, we've had this discussion too yesterday. Thank you, Sue. What do you reckon, John? I mean, there's lobby groups, lobby groups, and there's influence around all leaders, around all of us. These things happen.
1: Look, let's break this down piece by piece. Firstly, yes, the Labor Party's largest constituency, no doubt, is the unions. And look, let's just say one thing about lobbying, however. It is perfectly acceptable for an organisation or a individual to go and try and press their interests with government. We do. Everyone does that every time you vote. Every time you strike a ballot at an election, you're doing exactly the same thing.
0: Yep.
1: Where it starts to become a problem, or indeed wrong, is where one person or one organisation seeks to put their interests ahead of everybody else. And that's when we get into trouble. There will always be lobbying and lobbyists. It is a perfectly acceptable position to have people go and represent their case to government, to a minister, to a local member of parliament, or run an advertising campaign. That is how a vibrant democracy works.
0: Yes.
1: Let's remember one thing about democracies. They are noisy, they are smelly, and they are messy. And I always hope that is the case. If you want an orderly society, please feel free to go to China or North Korea, I can assure you.
0: Yes, that's right. Think of the alternative. Thank you, Sue. Helen's on the line in Greensboro. Hi, Helen.
3: Good morning, John and Pat. You said about one individual. I mean, you just mentioned it now about Gina Reinhart. And I think that's wrong, that if one person is predominant in what they say, it doesn't matter who it is. The other thing is, I wonder whether Pauline Hanson really and truly isn't looking in the near future of running any government, but controlling it. Because if she has the controlling vote, I think you have more power that you're controlling either party. If you've got

0: if you've got like a hung parliament and you've got the controlling vote, I think you have more power than being in charge.
1: Well, that's right. Yeah, the minor parties. Yes, John?
2: Look, thank you very much. It's what you say has really been a phenomenon of modern politics, in that what we call balance of power parties have assumed a disproportionate function, you know, particularly in upper houses and the Senate, in the upper houses in state governments, and of course the Senate in Australian politics. Generally speaking, it works quite well, contrary to what people think. But remember, this is not just about Pauline Hanson. It is the Australian people who will decide whether or not Pauline Hanson holds office, and in what function, in the Senate or in the House of Representatives. And can I remind everyone who's listening that the Australian people have proven themselves very, very capable in their judgment over the last 125 years of our amazing federation. So I have a lot of confidence in the people who vote in elections in this country, and I am completely confident that whatever happens, the outcome will be perfectly satisfactory. It always has been.
1: Rob's in Melbourne. Hi there, Rob.
3: Morning. Morning, boys. Just a question. That reporter that was asking Pauline Hanson all those questions, Does she work for the Labor Party or affiliated with them? And was she sent there to stitch up Pauline to get a reaction, so then the Labor Party's got something to use against her?
1: Look, did you see the footage? I feel sorry for the young journalist. Do you think, you know, someone's given her those questions, he's come there.
2: Yeah.
1: And as a sort of a media person myself, I don't know if you experienced it, John, when you're young, sometimes you're just a bit silly. You think you're going to get the story. Somebody misleads you. Go there and do this. And Pauline Hanson saying, these are silly questions and you need to learn respect. That's something you get as you get a bit older in the media. And you sort of think, well, you know, I can't go and say that. I know we're all looking for a story and we all want to impress the boss. But I felt sorry for her. It's like someone's given her those questions and, you know, and just it was embarrassing.
2: Yeah, look, it certainly was. And the young lady obviously didn't have enough experience and confidence in her own career to say to a boss, look, I'm not going to
1: do that.
2: Yeah. That's pretty silly, you know. And by the way, the person that you're not going to get, remember with questions and interviews, you're not going to get the best out of the person that you are interviewing if you go with sort of combative and impertinent questions like the ones that she was asking.
1: Good
2: and
1: point.
2: Essentially,
1: a journalist would have known that. You know, if you really want to cajole something out of somebody and get that story, that's not the way to do it.
2: Well, indeed. And by the by, you know, we do send people off to study journalism. No doubt she would have studied journalism for over 3 years and perhaps learnt a thing or two along the way. And you know, you just aren't going to get the best out of your subject if you carry on like that. You're just going to be viewed as a troublemaker, who's not really so much interested in getting an insight out of the person that they're talking to. They're just interested in sort of a bit of sensationalist fluff. And you know, politicians. Do you think politicians are used? Haven't seen someone interviewing them like that before? I mean, hello, it wasn't her first interview.
1: Yes.
2: And she's used to being, you know, doorstopped like that.
1: Exactly right. Like, and she's turned around and gone, you know, what's this all about?
2: Correct.
1: Yeah, anyway. All right, John, it's always a pleasure. Thanks for joining us, taking calls on the program as you do across the weekend. We appreciate it. John Preston, thanks for being here in Australia Overnight.
2: Hey, great fun as always.
1: Our political expert, social commentator, John Preston, on the Sunday morning edition of Australia Overnight.
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8: 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I thought of that one myself, you know? But this is no joke.

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5: Sunday morning, 14th of June, Australia Overnight. Great to have your company. Good to have you here. I'm Pat Panetta. And Anna's in Sydney. Hi, Anna.
6: Hello. I just listened to that fellow who rang a few minutes ago asking the question that if Paula Nanson became Prime Minister and went to Italy and met Georgia Meloni, how much of an embarrassment she would be because she's not polished. I'm just wondering, is he throwing a stone at the Pauline Hanson glasshouse? Because has he looked at the Prime Minister that we've got? He's no great polished performer on stage.
5: And you might have, I made that point because I was a bit uncomfortable about saying that about, you know, he said it sort of tongue-in-cheek-ish. But I made that point that Albanese doesn't look comfortable all the time either. And when he represents us as a Prime Minister, doesn't always hit the mark. And maybe an unpolished person, what does it matter? You know, if she's our PM, we voted her in, send her off to do whatever she needs to do.
6: Last week at the Australia-New Zealand bilateral meeting in Noosa, when he introduced the New Zealand Prime Minister, Luxon, to some school children, he said, "He's my friend." Like, talk about infantile, immature, and just completely. He never hits the mark. He's not polished. He's an embarrassment. And yeah. I don't say that because I'm a liberal person. Yeah. I don't say that because I'm anti-Labor. He's just an embarrassment. And I just checked the Fire the Liar website.
5: Yes.
6: And it's going to hit $4 million at some point today. And it says that there's now 60,000 people who have donated. And I saw someone talk about what had happened in Belfast earlier this week.
5: Yes.
6: And his bottom line was that in terms of the UK government, he just made a great point saying that if governments continue to ignore people, as in the population, the voters, and they become increasingly frustrated, they'll go elsewhere. And that's what Labor's now becoming very personal about the way that they're attacking Pauline Hanson, and Liberal just seem to have lost the plot and forgotten what their ideology was and what they stand for. And so people are abandoning them because they felt abandoned by the Liberal Party.
5: Yep.
6: And people will, if only out of frustration, vote for Pauline Hanson at the next election.
5: Yep.
6: And whatever happens, well, you know, I think, and it's the same as in the UK, where you've got just two major parties and they're just not listening to people anymore.
5: Yep.
6: Oh, Henry Novak thing, the 19-year-old student who was murdered, and the convicted murderer claimed that he was the victim of racism.
5: Yes.
6: Like, middle Australians are now becoming, definitely in the UK, becoming worried about, you know, the whole DEI and this thing about two-tiered policing, and saying, hang on a second, if I don't speak up, I'm entitled to speak up. That doesn't make me racist. I'm allowed to, and, you know, racism is not something that white people inherently commit, and only people without white skin are victims of.
5: So well said. Thank you, Anna. There you go. The ALP are very nervous, as you say. There's a lot of great things said there, including the point that the ALP are getting very nervous about One Nation and the surge of One Nation. Fire the Liar campaign, up to $4 million. That's significant. $4 million in whatever, you know, few days, three, 4 days. And One Nation winning the Farah election as well, which you mentioned in that discussion. It's all pretty significant signs. And to the point of what Anna's saying there, that people are frustrated and they're moving to a party that used to be on the fringe, now gaining lots of momentum. Back after the break.
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1: Hello, I'm Carolee Katsimbanis. A woman remains in a critical condition in Sydney's St Vincent's Hospital after being attacked by what New South Wales Surf Life Saving has now identified as a 3.5 metre great white at one of Sydney's most popular beaches. Witnesses say she was mauled by the shark while swimming in between the red and yellow flags about 20 metres offshore at Coogee Beach just after 11 a.m. local time on Saturday morning. The 35-year-old was carried from the shallows barely conscious after being bitten on her arms and legs. Charlie Verko was on his surfboard telling Nine News he witnessed the attack.
2: I saw the shark come out of the water and it was one of the biggest I've ever seen. I was pretty scared. I had to go paddle up to her and grab her arm and just drag her in, paddling with one arm to the beach.
1: Ambulance New South Wales Mike Corliss says paramedics treated her on the sand before she was rushed to hospital.
3: She has significant injuries to her left lower leg and also her upper arms.
1: Randwick City Council has closed all beaches in Sydney's eastern suburbs until further notice. This latest incident comes after 4 shark attacks in Sydney over summer. Mayor Dylan Parker says people are advised to stay out of the water.
4: Randwick Council beaches will be shut for at least 24 hours, but more likely 48. We have council jet skis in the water. There is the rescue helicopter, which is patrolling the coast at Maroubra Beach. The drone will be up. All beaches are shut and we're advising individuals to stay away from the water for at least 24 to 48 hours.
1: Australia's agricultural watchdog is facing renewed criticism for refusing to ban paraquat, a toxic herbicide linked to Parkinson's disease. Paraquat is already banned in 70 countries and restricted in its largest manufacturer, China, due to poisoning deaths. Yet Parkinson's Australia CEO Olivia Nassara says it remains widely used in Australian farming.
5: We need government support, policy, process that supports farmers to do this. Now, why should the government support that? Because they shouldn't want people to be diagnosed with Parkinson's and they shouldn't want the prevalence and incidence of Parkinson's to increase.
1: Australia currently has 45 days worth of petrol in reserve and 39 days of diesel. Energy Minister Chris Bowen has confirmed the government is still planning, though, to end the temporary cut to the fuel excise at the end of the month.
6: We've been very clear. This was a temporary reduction in the excise. It was always intended to be temporary. The Prime Minister and Treasurer have been very clear that we'll always examine the latest information, the latest situation. But our intention has been for it to come off at the end of the month, and that remains the plan.
1: But another 54 ships carrying fuel are on their way here. Also making news, the US military says it shot down several Iranian drones targeting commercial ships in the Strait of Hormuz only hours after both sides indicated they were close to signing a peace deal. And Elon Musk has become the world's first trillionaire following the record-breaking stock market debut of his company, SpaceX.
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1: The Sharks have upset the Warriors in NRL Round 15.
8: Braden Trindle was the hero as Cronulla stunned the Warriors 10-8 in a thriller in front of almost 25,000 fans in New Zealand. With the score locked at 8-all, Trindle nailed a 45-metre two-point field goal in the 78th minute to put the Sharks ahead. Adam Pompey then missed a late penalty goal for the Warriors, handing Cronulla a fourth straight win. In the day's other game, Parramatta beat Canberra 15-12 at CommBank Stadium. Andrew Lucas, Sydney.
1: In the AFL, a 3-point win for the Swans over Port, a 1-point win by North Melbourne over West Coast, and a win for Melbourne over Essendon.
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17: Your four-day forecast for the Western District for Sunday, a cloudy day with light winds, expecting tops of 14 degrees for Hamilton and Casterton, 15 degrees for the coast. Looking ahead to Monday, a late shower or two, a top of 16 degrees. For Tuesday, showers and 16. And on Wednesday, a shower or two, a top of 17 degrees.
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17: Right now, it's 4 degrees.
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0: movies, streaming and showbiz at Sunday morning in Australia overnight. 14th of June at 7 past 5 and 7 past 3 in Perth. And Shane A. Bassett is here as we talk movies. G'day, Shane.
1: Hello there, Pat, and hello, everyone. Good morning.
0: Great to have you here. 133693 to talk to Shane if you want to get on the blower. What about this one? Tuna. Dustin Hoffman is still around. This movie, Tuna, in cinemas.
1: Yeah, it's actually a little low-key movie. It's a heist crime drama. It's got a bit of music in it as well, even a touch of romance. So it covers all bases. And, yeah, speaking of Dustin Hoffman, I've got to say he's in one of my all-time favourite movies, The Graduate. So I love him in general in Rain Man and so many other great films. But just The Graduate is something I've always gravitated to and think it's in my top 10. It has been for many, many years. Anyway, this one is about his character, Dustin Hoffman, as a he's like just a world-renowned piano tuner. He has an ability to be able to hear the sounds of a piano and fix them no matter what. And he's built this business up, but he's sort of getting unwell, but he's not telling many people about it. And he does have an apprentice, a young apprentice, who suffers from a condition where every sound is over enhanced for him. So he's a guy who is very good at tuning pianos, and he uses that skill also to start breaking into safes. And he starts helping his mentor, Dustin Hoffman, get some money, but illegally, and they get himself into a bit of trouble. But it's a really good film. It's called Tuna.
0: Okay, so tuna as in piano tuna, which you explained, because it sounds a bit like, maybe tuna fishing or something. That's a conversation about names as well. Naming movies is always interesting, but it's a low-key movie, and Dustin Hoffman, I mean, he can carry... I know it's all about the script and all that stuff, but he can carry anything, can't he? He's pretty gifted.
1: He is. And he doesn't do a lot of movies really anymore. He's getting on in age. He's one of those iconic actors that is very high up in his age now, but he still turns up in some movies. He's won the 2 Oscars previously, and he's just terrific. So, yeah, you can really depend on him, I think, anyway.
0: Movies with Shane A. Bassett in Australia overnight. Oh, this director, I haven't heard of him before. Is he new? Steven Spielberg. Has he got something out, has he?
1: Yeah, you wouldn't know it, right? You wouldn't know he had a new movie yet. It's everywhere. Unfortunately, it hasn't done very well since it got released on Thursday, and a lot of very ordinary reviews. Now, I don't tend to read other people's reviews that much, especially before I've seen the film. So... now I've seen it, I've read a lot of negative reviews, but my view on it is that it's covering ground that Steven Spielberg, the director, has covered before, which is good and bad in a way. So it's very familiar. So E.T., and Close Encounters of the Third Kind, even War of the Worlds, which he remade with Tom Cruise, all great science fiction movies. And this one is about aliens and the prospect of aliens among us. If it happens, can we assimilate? Do they assimilate? Are they dangerous? Are they not dangerous? So all this happens in this film. Emily Blunt has got a really good role in it, and she's a standout. But the movie itself, I didn't mind, but be prepared. It's slow. It's simmering. Basically, it simmers and simmers and simmers and then until the finale around the last half an hour or so. But, Disclosure Day is okay. But... I would not recommend it, but if you're a big fan of Steven Spielberg, go and see it because all these traits are in it.
0: Right.
1: But a very familiar ground is, Close Encounters of the Third Kind, okay. I kept thinking of.
0: If you're having a bad day, you can think to yourself, even Steven Spielberg gets bad reviews. I mean, he's been in the business for a long time and, I guess you give something a go. And there you go. It's very, his traits, as you say, you watch it. But, I mean, he's always, he's got his own style, but it's always elite. His style is always up there and, engaging.
1: Well, he's the guy who made Jurassic Park and Raiders of the Lost Ark and E.T. and, and Jaws. So he's got the cred. And his last movies in the last decade have been a little bit underwhelming, but... they're still Steven Spielberg movies, they're still quality.
0: Yep. Julian in Armidale. Hi, Julian.
2: Good morning, sir. At the Classic Cinema in Elswick, they had the original Gypsy with Natalie Wood, Rosalind Russell and Carl Malden. There was also a version with Bette Midler. I just wonder, what has happened to Bette Midler? Is she still making films?
1: Well, firstly, I love that movie, Julian, Gypsy, from 1962. I love Rosalind Russell particularly. Oh, and Natalie Wood, of course. But Bette Midler is still around. She still pops up in a few things. She hasn't retired. It was only a few years ago that she was in Vegas on stage still. So just, keep an eye out, and I'll keep an eye out. She hasn't got any movies coming up that I know of soon, but she was in Hocus Pocus 2 last year.
0: Okay, Hocus Pocus. Remember Beaches with Bette Midler?
1: Oh, wow. She's amazing, Bette Midler. Yeah, wow. I absolutely love her. She's got some movies coming up, but not a lot of information on them. So she's got some productions upcoming, Julian, but can't tell you what they are just yet.
0: Have you ever said to somebody that you're the wind beneath my wings, Shane?
1: I'll
0: say to you before we go. Yeah,
1: I'm a romantic at heart. I love romantic comedies and romantic movies. And I would say I'd be up for it, but I have never said it.
0: No, I probably
1: wouldn't, actually. I'm quoting lines from movies.
0: Oh, yeah, true. A bit corny. Brendan's in Melbourne. Hi, Brendan.
3: Good morning, Pat. I'm a big fan of the CSI shows on television, and I can't remember the name of one of them. It's one where the FBI uses kids with special abilities to track down their criminal. Do you know the name of it?
1: You might be talking about The Mentalist, maybe, with Simon Baker. No, he had a special ability that he could read minds, basically. The Mentalist. I don't know. Is that what you mean?
3: No, it's not that one. I've got The Mentalist.
1: Okay. Well, you have my attention. It sounds good, but I don't know. You probably need some more information. Do you know any actors that star in it?
3: No, I don't. I know it was on Channel 10 recently, but I've got the name of the title, you know.
1: Okay. Sorry, I can't help you, and I'll look up what Channel 10 are screening, and I'll see if I can track it down for you.
0: We're on the job there, Brendan. Gary and Helen, will talk to you soon. And also, I saw Netflix, Sacha Baron Cohen, Ladies First. I watched it during the week, so I'd love to hear what you think, Shane, after this break.
4: 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Also, Dolly Parton flipping the script to tell it from the woman's side. 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
0: 18 past 5, 18 past 3 in Perth, and movies with Shane A. Bassett. Shane, a text message from Simon says that caller is referring to Bull on Channel 10. Does that mean anything to you? Bull on Channel 10, apparently.
1: Oh, yeah, I know the show. I haven't seen it. But okay. Thank you to our text message person because, I wasn't sure what it was. And it's hard to know because Channel 10 might have a lot of shows that are about FBI, but trying to narrow it down was a bit tricky.
0: Yes. Gary's in Brisbane. Hi, Gary.
13: Good morning, Pat and Shane. I did a synopsis on that disclosure day. I was very, very disappointed in it. I've actually been to Roswell. I used to collect Harley Davidson T-shirts with aliens riding motorbikes. but to me, it was overrated. If I had to give it a rating out of 10, I'd give it about a 3.5. It was a Steven Spielberg movie. There's a movie I recommend to people. And it's the German equivalent to Band of Brothers. It's called Generation War. Have you ever seen that one?
1: No, I haven't. Actually, I've heard of it, but not seen it.
13: It is very, very good. But see if you can locate that. It's very well done, and it's the Germans and the Russians used to make a lot of tank movies, and I used to like watching those too. But you don't see too many of those around these days.
0: Gary, have you seen Project Hail Mary?
13: I did not see that one, okay. Unfortunately.
0: There's an alien in that one that's pretty cute. I reckon that's up there with one of the great aliens, don't you think, Shane?
1: Yeah, it is. It's very basic, but very fun basic. And like loving it. As well. You get true. To know a bit. Gary's right. I mean, I was a little disappointed in my own way, but still found something to enjoy in Disclosure Day, right. Because it is very familiar Steven Spielberg territory. But okay. It did have a lot of hype, and it didn't live up to the hype. That's true.
0: Helen in Greensboro. Hi, Helen.
14: Hi, Pat. Shane. I saw last night the worst movie, and I'm in my late 70s, that I have ever seen in my life.
0: Oh.
14: Over My Dead Body.
0: Over My Dead Body. Where did you watch it there? Okay.
1: I have seen that.
14: Oh, it's a 26. It's on Prime Video. So right. It was an Amazon Golden Mare production. It is the worst thing that I have ever seen. I cannot believe that anybody could make that.
0: Right. What are they called? Red tomatoes? What is she throwing? Is it rotten tomatoes?
1: Rotten tomatoes.
0: It's rotten tomatoes.
14: Definitely rotten tomatoes.
1: Well, what did you think of the lead actress, though? She's an Australian, Samara Weaving.
0: You hated her, Helen.
14: Yeah, she's
0: terrible.
14: Australian. I don't know who she is, Australian. Because he said, you know, your worst English accent or something to her during the movie, but she's Australian, you know, or British accent. I forgot what he said to her.
0: Over My Dead Body. What is it, a thriller or a comedy or...?
14: Oh, no, it's a comedy, stupid.
0: Right, so it was just dumb.
1: It's a dark comedy.
14: Isn't it the one that Bette Midler did with Danny DeVito? It's
15: like it looked like that,
16: right?
15: But a worse version of it.
1: You're referring to Ruthless People, Danny DeVito.
15: Yes.
1: Movie.
15: I love that. Yes,
1: it's much better. That's much better than this one, that's for sure.
0: Oh yeah, Danny DeVito and Bette Midler. Thank you, Helen. Ladies First on Netflix. Sacha Baron Cohen. There, Chaney.
1: Yes, well, you know, first, before I take off, I'd love to know what you thought, because I'm impressed. You continue to impress
0: me. That's right.
1: You're watching more movies.
0: So somebody else, I didn't choose to watch it. Somebody else suggested that we should watch this Ladies First, Sacha Baron Cohen. Then she says to me, it's about, you know, people on the internet talking about it. So it's about, it's a man's world. And then it flips over to, you know, he hits his head and it becomes a woman's world. And sort of seemed, I thought, oh, this is going to be one of those preachy, lefty movies from Sacha Baron Cohen. He's going to tell me about how women should rule the world and men are bad. And I thought, so I'm just like grinning and thinking, okay, then no worries, let's watch it. But it wasn't that. It was okay. It passed the pub test with me. It was okay. It was palatable, funny at times. I like him, Sacha Baron Cohen. It wasn't preachy. I don't want to be preached to. It actually was a good premise where, okay, the world's run by men. He was a chauvinist. What's the other word I'm thinking of?
1: Male chauvinist.
0: Yes. And, you know, he was an exaggerated version of that, which you do in movies. And then it flipped around and he had to find his way through that. Typical sort of plot. Yeah, it's okay. No worries. There you go. That's my messy review for you. What did you think of it?
1: Well, yeah, you're right. It could have been a lot worse than it was. That's for sure. It was directed by Sia Sharrock, so it was directed by a female, and she previously did a great film with Olivia Colman called Wicked Little Letters. So if you haven't seen Wicked Little Letters, I do, you know, really highly recommend that with Jesse Buckley and Olivia Colman. But Ladies First, it could have been horrible, it could have been really awkward, but what helps is Sacha Baron Cohen taking it very seriously. It's a very high concept comedy and it's a satire, but he seems to be sort of taking it seriously, the writing and the dialogue.
0: Yeah.
1: And then you've got Rosamund Pike in it too.
0: Yes.
1: And the fact that he is a male chauvinist, he's really playing that up. He's awful. He's just an awful person.
0: Yeah.
1: And then it's swapped around. So it's almost like a body swapping movie in a sense, but it's world swapping instead. I liked it. I think it's entertaining. It had some fun moments in it, but the actors got us
0: through. They did it. That's true.
1: They were very good.
0: Yeah, because she was high profile. The female, what was her name? I've seen her in a lot of movies.
1: Rosamund Pike, her name is, and Emily Mortimer, and Charles Dance is in it. I mean, Richard E. Grant even turns up in it.
0: Yep. That's true. He does too. With the pigeon guy. It's the pigeon guy, isn't it?
1: Yes, it is.
0: The pigeon's on his head. I know we're trying to give so many details, but anyway, that's the plot, and that's interesting, isn't it, that he hits his head and it becomes a, you know, that women rule the world and it all flips around and he's got to negotiate his way through that. So that's sort of clever too, to make that work, that concept.
1: That's right.
0: As I say, it could either just fall in a heap, but it sort of doesn't.
1: And he's basically facing the version of himself, but a female version of it. And he's, you know, he's put in his place. And I like that. You know, the tables are turned. And that kind of scenario can work or not work. But like I said, I think a lot of it has to do with the director and the two actors, particularly the two actors. And Sacha Baron Cohen, I don't think he gets enough credit for his acting.
0: True.
1: He's pretty good. I mean, I was never a big fan of Ali G Borat. Borat really didn't do it for me.
0: It's sort of funny.
1: He had that sort of improvisation sort of technique.
0: I call that squirm. There he is. Nice. I call it squirm humour. Some people like it. I don't like to be squirming in my seat. Like, this person's been set up and what's going on here and what's going to go on next. But some of it's really funny when he's sort of, the mankini and they're chasing each other and all that's a bit so crazy and dumb. But I don't like the squirmy stuff, you know, when he's setting people up and all that.
1: Anyway. It can be an awkward type of comedy, that is for sure. Yeah, and it doesn't always work. It can backfire. But he had a knack for it and he made a lot of money out of it.
0: He did too.
1: And Bruno was another one he did, the fake fashion
0: that's
1: guy.
0: That's right.
1: It was very funny. But, I recommend this, Ladies First. I don't think it's a classic or an ultimate comedy or anything, but it has its moments, and I liked it.
0: Cameron is on the line. G'day, Cameron.
16: Hello, Pat. Hello, Shane. Good review on that Borat movie, Baron Cohen he was in.
0: Yeah.
16: It was his fantastic. I met him 20 years ago. He's in character. And I mean, he's always given it really good as a character.
0: Yeah.
16: So yesterday, Louise and I went and saw Scary Movie 6.
0: Right.
16: Now, we recommend this movie because it's made its money back already compared to, say, Disclosure Day, only it's been the weekend, or Masters Universe. But this movie, we really liked it. It breathed life back into the franchise.
0: Right.
16: Lots of send-ups here. There's a hint for a future Wayne's movie coming out in it. I won't say it, but when you see it, if you're a fan of Scary Movie, you'll love this one, except part five, that was a real dud. But we counted yesterday, there were, get this, 11 Wayne's actors in the movie. And if you love it, just go see it. Pay you $21, whatever, at a cinema. And out of the 25 people that were there with us, we laughed. Really good. Some jokes, a little flat. If you don't get the horror movie references, but no, go for it.
0: Oh, nice one. Thank you, Cameron. Okay,
1: Cameron. I agree. It was very funny. It had its, if you know your horror movies and the pop culture that it's sending up, you'll get a really good laugh out of it. But the Wayans are a whole clan. I mean, he's right. There was a whole different lot of generations of Wayans.
0: Oh, Wayans. I thought you said Wayne. Like the character.
1: Wayans. The W-A-Y-A-N-S. A very comedic family and acting family.
0: I see. Arthur in West Footscray. Hi, Arthur.
17: Jane and Jay, just a couple of things. Bull is not an FBI series. It's about lawyers. I've got the FBI series, and that's on from time to time on 10 Bold and so on. And from what I've heard with Disclosure, I've changed my mind about going to see it. It's a disappointment. But another question, Steven Spielberg is so good at what he does. I've seen him on TV. And why would he believe that aliens exist? There's no evidence that they do.
0: Oh, well, no. Well, I don't
1: know. He believes they're around. He's made a few movies about aliens, and I mean, everyone's got their own opinion. I've got to say, Arthur, but I love movies about aliens and UFOs.
0: That's right. Go and see it, Arthur. Don't not go and see it now. Go and see it and give us your review. You might like it.
17: All right. Yeah, I didn't hear too much good comments about it from yourself.
0: Should he go and see it, Shane? Should he go and see it or not?
1: Well,
0: give it a pass.
1: Look, I'm telling everyone to go see things at the movies because they're a better experience on the big screen. It is a little disappointing. But, Arthur, have you seen Obsession or Backrooms? They're two new horror movies that are very good.
17: No, thanks for letting me know. I think I'll chase them up now.
1: Obsession and Backrooms. They're actually doing more business at the box office than all these blockbusters that have come out recently. They've done very well. So, yeah, check out Obsession particularly. It's terrific.
0: Do you go on your own, Arthur, or do you take a date, or how do you go to the movies? Just you?
17: With a partner, with a mate, change around, you know, with another friend,
0: just
17: a couple of mates.
0: Yep.
17: Yeah, I change around all the time.
0: Choc top, popcorn.
17: Sorry.
0: No, he's too fit. He's pretty fit, Arthur. All right. Well, we'll take a break. Dan has texted through. He says the first 45 minutes of Over My Dead Body is fantastic. See, there you go. Some people hate movies. Other people like them.
1: To hear our caller tell us it was the worst movie she'd ever seen was a little bit
0: too far.
1: Over the top, but it is. I hear where she's coming from because, it's not for everybody, for sure.
0: A new Australian movie called Fear Below. There's also Greenland 2 that we're going to talk about. And Rob's on the line as we talk movies with Shane A. Bassett on Australia Overnight.
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0: 26 to 6 on Sunday morning, 26 to 4 if you're listening to us in Perth on 6PR or in WA. We're talking movies with Shane A. Bassett. Rob's here. G'day, Rob.
29: Morning, boys. Your thoughts on the He-Man Masters of the Universe movie? I was a big fan as a kid. I had no idea it was even out. I don't recall seeing any advertising for it.
0: Yeah, true. Shane?
1: Yeah. It dropped into cinemas last week. I thought it was better than I expected it to be because I didn't think I'd like it at all. I don't know the TV series very well, the cartoon. I remember the Dolph Lundgren movie, of course. But I don't know. If you're a fan, it's got lots of references, but it's not the Masters of the Universe that you're going to remember as a kid, I don't think. Think of Barbie, what they did with the Barbie movie, how they made it all meta and modernised it. Well, that's what they've done with Masters of the Universe. They've made it very modernised, so it's different. It's okay, but not great.
0: Thank you, Rob. What about this one, Fear Below, which is a new Aussie movie on HBO Max?
1: Yeah, avoid it if you can. I love supporting Australian movies, but they've failed to get my attention on this one. I sat through it, but there was only one redeeming feature, and that is the only female in the cast. She is terrific and really holds things together. Hermione Caulfield is her name, British actor actually, but really good in it. It's set in the 1940s, so I found that interesting. And some gangsters, they've crashed their car into a lake and they've stolen some money, some gold bullion. They've been to a bank and stolen some gold bullion, and it's in the boot of their car in the bottom of the lake. But there's a big bull shark, a pregnant, very aggressive big bull shark lake. So they can't just go in and get it. They've got to hire some divers, and it's the 40s. So the diving suits are connected to a hose and they've got those big round helmets and everything. So that part of it's pretty cool. Yeah. But you hardly see the shark. It's very murky. and it's just the dialogue in it. It was unintentionally funny, sadly.
0: Right.
1: So, you know what it's like, Pat, when that actors are trying to act or trying too hard to act. Maybe I'm being a little too harsh. Okay. I don't know. But the movie is really bad. I didn't like it.
0: All right, keep away from that one. Shane, we're going to need to take a quick little break. You've been so gracious with your time, and we'll come back, if you don't mind, and we'll talk about Greenland 2. We're talking movies with Shane A. Bassett. We'll take a break, and we're back after this.
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0: Tell me about Greenland 2.
1: A few people have asked me about this, so that's why I thought I'd review it this week. Greenland 2, it comes, I think, 5 years after the first Greenland movie with Gerard Butler, where the end of the world was looming and all these people had to go into a bunker underground. So this sequel, Greenland 2 Migration, is the subtitle for it. They have to get out of the bunker because it's collapsing. And the world is a little bit better above them, and they have to travel across, you know, a long way to France from Greenland for another survival, an area of survival. So if you like apocalyptic dystopian type movies, it's more or less a road trip for a family, Jared Butler and his family. So it's not bad. I mean, again, like Disclosure Day, it's things and themes that you've seen before.
0: Right.
1: It's very familiar. If you've seen a lot of apocalyptic movies or disaster movies, that's what it's like. But, you know, I like Jared Butler. He's pretty good. And the kid in it who plays his son is the boy from Jojo Rabbit, All Grown Up.
0: Oh, yeah.
1: And he's a pretty good young actor. So that was all right. If you're looking for something to watch on Prime Video, you could do worse. Greenland 2, it's not bad.
0: Don's on the text, and Don is asking, can you say, please, Pat, ask Shane any info on the new Spider-Man movie? Is there a new Spider-Man movie coming?
1: Yeah, well, it's out soon.
0: Oh, I saw the promo.
1: Yeah, it's out, I think it's July.
0: Yeah.
1: So, yeah, I don't know much about it other than what I've seen on the trailers, and, it looks okay, and it's out, so you haven't got long to wait, mate. July.
0: It's on the way, Don. Thank you, Shane. We appreciate it. It's always fun on a Sunday talking movies and taking calls. I hope you enjoy it as much as we do, don't you?
1: Oh, I love it. Yeah. I love it. I love taking the calls, answering questions, and then people, you know, listen to the podcast as well.
0: Yeah,
1: if
0: they
1: miss it live, and get back to me on social media and ask me movie questions. So I always welcome that. And if Julian's still listening, Down and Out in Beverly Hills and The Rose. They're my two favourite Bette Midler movies, I think.
0: There you go.
1: So
0: we can get you on social media, can we, and ask you questions? Of course we can. We could just fire off the messages on social media. Where are you, on Instagram or Facebook or everywhere?
1: Instagram, X, at @movie_analyst is the handle.
0: Right.
1: And the YouTube channel is just my name, Shane Adam Bassett, Movie Analyst, and there's like interviews and things on there.
0: Okay. So what are you on Instagram? Shane?
1: Movie analyst.
0: Oh, movie analyst.
1: Yeah, movie_analyst.
0: All right, then. Let's have a look here. So I'll get it sorted.
1: It's pretty simple. And people just DM me, ask me questions. It's not bad. I always get back to them. I love answering movie questions and sharing knowledge.
0: Here you are. How come you went with the underscore? You should have just, I just had to change it to my name because I had my business name. And I thought I'd change it to my name. But anyway, I found you now, so our listeners can find you and basically follow and like your page, which I'll do now, and they can ask you questions when you're on the radio. How good's that?
1: It happens a lot because, as you know, I'm on Triple M as well, and
0: right.
1: I get listeners from all around Australia. It's
0: Did good. I get you on there when I was on there, or you were there before me?
1: We spoke a couple of times when you were on there, yes.
0: Yeah, okay. All right, mate, thank you. You're a good man. Shane A. Bassett.
1: You're welcome. Bye, mate.
0: Talking movies, streaming and showbiz on Australia Overnight.
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5: World Cup soccer in the group stage. We're looking at the Group B game here. Qatar taking on Switzerland. 41 minutes into the game. Switzerland won. Qatar nil. So they've kicked the goal, Switzerland, and Qatar are still chasing to level it up or win the game. We're 42 minutes in. Let's go down, Jay, on the screen and look at who kicked that goal. Team stats, shots, two. Switzerland, 96%. We can't work out who scored the goal, but they have scored a goal. Switzerland, red cards have seemed to be a bit of a theme in the World Cup so far. A bit controversy, but no red cards in this game. There has been a yellow card. And there you go, the World Cup. And, of course, the Aussies playing at 2 this afternoon in Vancouver and taking on Turkey. So if you're near the a TV screen or a radio, keep an eye on that game because it's exciting. The Socceroos, of course, in the World Cup. Let's look at some weather for you around the nation. Sunday, the 14th of June. In Broome today, a mostly sunny day and 33 degrees. In Perth, showers increasing and 19 degrees for Perth. Right now sitting on 13. In Adelaide, a sunny day, 17 degrees. Currently, it's 6.5 degrees here in Adelaide. Melbourne, a partly cloudy day, 15 degrees for Melbourne, right now sitting on 9. A partly cloudy day in Hobart today, top of 13. It's cold all over the place, isn't it? 13, chilly. Right now, Hobart's on 9. Canberra, a showery day, but the showers will ease across the day. 16's top for today for Canberra, sitting on 13 right now. Wollongong showers in 19. Sydney showers in 21. It's 17 degrees now for Sydney. In Newcastle, shower or two and 23 degrees for Newcastle. Right now, oh, we don't have a current temp for Newcastle. Brisbane, partly cloudy and 24 today. 14 degrees currently for Brisbane. Townsville, mostly sunny, 28. Cairns, showers and 25. Off to Darwin we go with a mostly sunny day today and 32 degrees. And Alice Springs, a mostly sunny day, 27 degrees. National weather today for Sunday, the 14th of June. Who was born on this day? Any famous birthdays to talk about? Yeah, Bill Ives was born on this day. He's the American actor and folk singer. He died back in 1995 when he was 85. Bill Ives, born on this day. Ross Higgins, the Australian actor and radio performer. He was Ted Bullpit in a country practice. No, Kingswood Country, sorry. Kingswood Country, Ted Bullpit. Getting my TV shows mixed up. Ross Higgins was born on this day in Sydney, 1931. He died when he was 85 in 2016. Rod Argent was born on this day in England, St Albans. Oh, we might play it. We've got time. No, we won't. Because he's the keyboarder from The Zombies. You'll have to sort of take a bit of time throughout the day and have a listen. And he's 80, Rod Argent, if you want to have a listen to some of their great songs. She's Not There, Tell Her No, and Time of the Season. The big 8-0 for the keyboardist of The Zombies. Donald Trump's having a birthday today. The Trump guy is having a birthday. He's got a bit on his plate, hasn't he? US politician and businessman Donald Trump, born in New York on this day, 1946, is 80 today, the Trumpster. Peter Mitchell, the Australian TV newsreader, He's having a birthday today. Seven years since 2000. He's still going strong at 66. Peter Mitchell. Also, Boy George is having a birthday too today. There you go. He was born George O'Dowd back in 1961, Kent, England. He's 65 today, the English singer from Culture Club. Come a, Come a, Come a Chameleon was a big hit. And a few, or Do You Really Want to Hurt Me? Remember all those songs in the 80s? Boy George, didn't your parents just freak out and think, who's this guy? What are you listening to him for? He looks so weird with the makeup and the dress. Boy George is 65 today. Steffi Graf is 57. And Grant Kenny today, the Australian Ironman, is 63. If you're having a birthday today, you celebrate your day with those famous names.
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6: 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So the carrot, the weight of the carrot. He's only played in two grand finals. His grand final in 2016, fifth best grand final we've got on record. And his grand final in 2021 was phenomenal. He is cut with a different cloth. So he's been in the system for 13 seasons. He's been a top 10 player in the comp in 11 of 13 seasons.
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5: Looking at some papers here, front pages. 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A 35-year-old woman was in a critical condition last night after she was bitten by a shark at Coogee, and Charlie Verco led her rescue. And more details inside the paper, front page of the Sun Herald today. And also featuring on the front page, fuel panic warning as end of excise cut nears. The fuel suppliers and the Albanese government are bracing for a fresh wave of panic buying before the end of the month as motorists scramble to buy cheaper petrol and diesel before the 32 cent a litre discount ends later this month, which means, of course, the excise goes back on. 32 cents will be a real spike in petrol prices, so there's a concern about panic buying around petrol in the next few weeks. Sunday Age is here too. The gloves are off, front page of the Sunday Age in Melbourne. Captain Matty Ryan will lead the Socceroos as their World Cup campaign begins in Vancouver against Turkey at 2 p.m. today. Featured on the front of the Sunday Age in Melbourne. As we head towards the news here in Australia overnight, that's the Sunday morning edition of the program. So thank you for listening. Thank you to Jumping Jay, producer Jay in the booth, for pressing all the buttons and putting us to air across the nation. Now, if you missed any of the program, you can find the podcast version on the website 2gb.com. or 3aw.com.au. It's all there for you to catch up on, and also where you find your favourite podcasts. So I'm back next weekend. So have a great week and have a great day as we go today, because having a birthday today for the Sunday, the 14th of June, is Boy George, born on this day in Kent, England. He's 65 today. Boy George and Come A Come A Come A Chameleon. Bye for now. See you, Jay. See you, everybody.

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1: Ten degrees in Melbourne, partly cloudy today, a top of 15. It's 6 o'clock. Good morning, I'm Brian Wilson. It's been revealed Fire Rescue Victoria has failed to meet crucial target response times. Carly Katsimbanis explains.
2: Latest data shows since FRV was formed 6 years ago, it's failed every year to meet its target of responding to 90% of building fires within 7 minutes and 42 seconds. The Age says FRV replaced the Metropolitan Fire Brigade, absorbing 38 regional and outer metro areas previously serviced by the CFA. But response times have been in the spotlight. A recent house fire in Werribee killed a 3-year-old boy. The nearest station's only truck and crew were at a car crash, and another FRV truck arrived after 11 minutes. Carolee Katsimbanis, Melbourne.
1: Meanwhile, thousands of farmers, firefighters and businesses are expected in Bendigo this morning in one of several planned protests over the controversial emergency services volunteer tax. Victorians are now the highest tax residents in the nation for emergency services. It's been confirmed by the Parliamentary Budget Office that each person is now paying $221 in state taxes, $43 more than the national average. The woman attacked by a shark at Sydney's popular Coogee Beach remains in a critical condition in hospital this morning. Lifeguards and paramedics rushed to the beach just after 11 yesterday, where the 35-year-old woman had been attacked while swimming between the flags just 20 metres offshore. It's the first shark attack in the shallows between the flags in more than four decades. All of Sydney's eastern suburbs' beaches have been closed today. In other news, a teenage boy has been charged over a ram raid and a pursuit at Traralgon yesterday. It's alleged the 17-year-old drove into a car, into a business, and then later deliberately drove into another vehicle. He was bailed and will appear before a children's court at a later date. Overseas, mediators say they're hopeful of lasting peace in the Middle East as a deal between the US and Iran nears completion. While the US president claims the agreement will be signed within 24 hours, Iranian officials suggest the document is more likely to be finalized in the coming days. Meanwhile, the tensions remain high in the region as Israel continues airstrikes into southern Lebanon. Checking finance today, one Australian dollar is buying 70 US cents.
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1: AFL and North Melbourne got lucky with a one-point win over West Coast. Coach Alistair Clarkson says it was on the razor's edge heading to full-time.
4: Harley got going, lit the fuse. To rally from that when we're significantly challenged, when we're on the road and you know, the West Coast crowd got behind their side and we could have really easily folded at that point in time, particularly after last week's loss.
1: In the other games, Essendon went down to Melbourne by 45 points. Sydney defeated Port Adelaide by 3. Round 14 wraps up this afternoon with Richmond taking on Brisbane. Tigers' Tom Lynch has a chance of kicking his 500th goal. Then St Kilda are at home to GWS. The Socceroos face Turkey in their World Cup opening round in Vancouver this afternoon. A number of live sites have been set up around Melbourne, including at Federation Square. Mercedes driver George Russell will start off pole for tonight's Formula One Spanish Grand Prix, and the Australian women's cricket side has defeated South Africa by 65 runs in the T20 Championships. And that's the latest news and sport.
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6: Your four-day forecast for the Western District for Sunday, a cloudy day with light winds. Expecting tops of 14 degrees for Hamilton and Casterton, 15 degrees for the coast. Looking ahead to Monday, a late shower or two, a top of 16 degrees. For Tuesday, showers and 16. And on Wednesday, a shower or two, a top of 17 degrees.
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6: And right now, it's 6 degrees.
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0: 7 past 6 with Glenn, Sunday Country. Let's get into it. 3 hours of country music that we do every Sunday morning. Songs that make us country, all the big hits, all the big stars, 6 till 9 every Sunday. And this morning, double shots. Shania Twain will do a couple from Shania this hour. Next hour, well, he would have turned 99 this weekend. Slim Dusty at 2 from Slim, including good old Charleville. A couple from Waylon in the 8 a.m. hour. Want to fire it up, though, with Patsy Cline. This very day back in 1961, Patsy was seriously injured in a head-on just outside of Nashville. Two passengers in the other car did die, while Patsy herself received a dislocated hip and a cut across her forehead, only, of course, to die. She was on borrowed time, only to die a couple of years later in that plane crash at the age of 30. So very much a scare for Patsy Cline today, 1961, and let's kick it off with her signature song. We all know this, but did you know a struggling songwriter named Willie Nelson wrote Crazy to fire up Sunday Country Morning?
1: Crazy.

Sunday Country, love it. Texas Red, staring down, facing down that Arizona Ranger. Michael Martin Murphy, we know him from Wildfire, recorded that back in the early 90s as a posthumous duet, blending his voice with the original 1959 vocals of the late, the great Marty Robbins. Love it. Big Iron, 18 past six. Len, good morning. Our Shania double coming up moments away. How's this monster hit back in 1981, actually knocked Dolly Parton's 9 to 5 out of the top spot of the pop charts. Rare to see country take over the world like that, eh? Like this. Eddie Rabbit's A Love a Rainy Night on Sunday Country. Well-

0: legendary Shania Twain on Sunday Country. We're doubling up with Shania as well. And she wrote those words about Brad Pitt not because she had a crush, but because she saw those leaked Playgirl photos of him back in the 90s and thought, meh, what's all the fuss about? Classic Sunday morning perspective, eh? Sometimes the world is shouting, screaming about something that just does not move our dial, our needle for us. On ya, Shania. At 25 past six, let's get our second Shania Twain song on. Here she sings about not a crush, but brushing yourself off. It's the only way to get where you're going. One of her comeback songs about a decade and a bit ago. Today is your day, Shania, on Sunday Country.
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1: Can I read this email from Susan? The film has to be the worst film in history. It was crazy, outrageous, ridiculous, nonsensical, and the greatest load of balderdash ever produced. I will never trust Paul Harris ever again. However, we did get lots of laughs out of it, even though it wasn't a comedy.
0: Nights with Dennis Walter for Finchets on 3HA.
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On your dolly, it is Sunday Country, a song about a house that's been the ruin for many a poor girl. Actually, historically, that song sung from the male perspective. But Dolly flipped the script, told it from the woman's side. She's always been good at reclaiming a story, hasn't she, Dolly Parton? Who, by the way, on this day, 25 years ago, happy quarter of a century anniversary to Dolly and Willie, both inducted into the Songwriters Hall of Fame this very night, back in 2001, alongside Eric Clapton and also Paul Williams. Paul Williams, an incredible songwriter, actor as well. You would have seen him on a TV show or two, and can sing, had a couple of beautiful songs in his own right, including the end theme to the TV movie Boy in the Plastic Bubble. It's beautiful, if you remember that old TV movie with John Travolta. I'll play that and you're in for a treat straight after news at 7. BJ Thomas, Gene Pitney still to come, but now this Aussie legend, Graham Connors. Flesh and Blood, not just the song's title for Graham, it's how he's lived his whole career. It's Sunday Country. Good morning. If we leave.

For Pitney purists, that one all about a woman in Vancouver, a lawman husband, and a two-room shack. Yeah, really packed a whole movie's worth of drama into 3 minutes with Trans Canada Highway on the home of country every Sunday morning, 6 till 9. Sunday country, nearly time for the 7 o'clock news. Ever heard of Aussie Matt Scullion, multiple Golden Guitar winner? I love this song from Matt. Feel Like Sunday to wrap up the hour on Sunday country.

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1: 8 degrees in Melbourne, partly cloudy today, a top of 15. It's 7 o'clock. Good morning, I'm Brian Wilson. Thousands of people are expected to rally in Bendigo this morning, protesting over the Victorian government's emergency services tax. Convoys of farmers and CFA volunteers from across the state will attend, angry over the tax which sees 93% of the money raised going to existing government departments. Despite the billions, the tax on the volunteers, they're still required to fundraise one-third of the cost of fire trucks and vital equipment under the government's grant scheme. Shadow Emergency Services spokesman Danny O'Brien says Victorians are being shortchanged.
2: We're now paying more than every other state on a per capita basis for our emergency services, and I don't think we can say that the service we're getting is better. We've got some of the oldest truck fleets in the nation, and Victorians are being dudded by a government that's addicted to taxation revenue.
1: Meanwhile, the heat's on fire. Rescue Victoria, with The Age reporting the latest data showing since FRV was formed back in 2020, it's failed every year to meet its target of responding to 90% of building fires within 7 minutes and 42 seconds. A woman remains in a critical condition in hospital after being attacked by a 3.5-metre great white at one of Sydney's most popular beaches. Witnesses say she was mauled by the shark while swimming between the red and yellow flags about 20 metres offshore at Coogee Beach. Drivers are being warned to expect a jump in fuel prices as the government prepares to end its temporary cut to the fuel excise. The 32-cent a litre discount was introduced after the Iran conflict triggered supply bottlenecks. Industry experts predict there'll be a surge in sales and long queues before the cuts end at the end of the month. The federal opposition says the government is treating farmers with contempt after quietly releasing jumps to export fees. Meat exports are the worst affected, slugged with an increase of up to 384%. Shadow Agricultural Minister Darren Chester says export fees have more than doubled or tripled in some farming sectors.
3: With fuel and fertiliser prices already going through the roof, this is the worst possible time for the Labor Party to be sneaking through increased costs for our farming sector.
1: The nation's largest doctor insurance group has raised fears of patient harm after the pharmacy lobby has put forward a proposal to expand the range of drugs that pharmacists can prescribe. The insurance say that a national structure needs to be established, with pharmacies in different states being permitted to prescribe different medications. And briefly, President Trump says a deal with Iran is likely within the next 24 hours, despite Iranian officials ruling out the deadline. Checking finance this hour, one Aussie dollar is buying 70 US cents.
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1: Essendon's season of woes continued with a 45-point loss to the Demons. Bombers coach Dean Solomon says the loss also took the shine off Mason Redmond's 150th match milestone.
5: Decision-making, fundamentals, defense. So we weren't there, and it's disappointing because Mason Redmond, 150 games, we want to make it a thing that we don't lose milestones, and we let him down today.
1: Richmond takes on Brisbane later this afternoon. Tigers' Tom Lynch has a chance at kicking his 500th goal. Then St Kilda are at home to GWS. The Socceroos face Turkey in their World Cup opening round in Vancouver this afternoon. The Socceroos go into the game knowing master motivator coach Tony Popovich has signed on to continue coaching their side. And that's the latest news and sport.
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11: Your four-day forecast for the Western District for Sunday, a cloudy day with light winds. Expecting tops of 14 degrees for Hamilton and Casterton, 15 degrees for the coast. Looking ahead to Monday, a late shower or two, a top of 16 degrees. For Tuesday, showers and 16. And on Wednesday, a shower or two, a top of 17 degrees.
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11: Currently, it's 5 degrees.
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12: Okay, we are back. Good morning, 7:06. It's Len, Sunday Country. This hour, going to turn to Slim Dustier Double Shots, having a birthday this weekend. Slim would have turned, I think, about 99. We'll find out shortly, hey? Also some Tom T. Hall, Willow, Lee, Keith, a good Aussie representation in the 7 a.m. hour of Sunday Country this morning. Let's kick it off. 25 years ago today, so what's that, June 14, 2001, this singer inducted into the Songwriters Hall of Fame. He stood on that stage alongside Willie Nelson and Dolly Parton. And I want to play you a song because not only does he write and has written for so many, but he sings as well. And this was at the heart and soul of a film you might recall back in the mid-70s, a TV film starring John Travolta called The Boy in the Plastic Bubble. While John was on the screen, Paul's voice provided the emotion. Have a listen to this true 1970s gem called What Would They Say? Paul Williams, songwriter, Hall of Fame inductee today in 2001, Sunday Country. What?

From country crooner Jim Reeves to boot scooters Brooks and Dunn. The biggest country artists with all your country favourites. Sunday Country. 3HA.

Starting your Sunday just right, Keith Urban on Sunday Country, and thank you for your country ears this morning, enjoying the hits at 19 past 7. Love that one too from Keith, all about the need to let go and just be. Sounds good, doesn't it? If only it was that easy. Always takes me back to the music video of Keith wandering through the streets of London. That lonely early morning feel that hopefully you're not feeling this morning as we enjoy some Butte country. Early 90s country now, the classic that started it all. No matter where you are listening this morning, consider your membership to this club fully renewed. The Outback Club, Lee on Sunday Country.

our King of the Bush, Slim and Charleville on Sunday Country. Significant morning for the Slim Dusty family yesterday because it would have been Slim's 99th birthday. Wow, born 13th of the 6th, 1927, but we did lose our King of Aussie Country at the age of 76 way back 23 years ago. Okay, moving along with our Slim Dusty, double for the birthday boy, 26 past 7. This is a tribute to the legendary Toots Holzheimer, a true pioneer who clocked over 1 million miles hauling freight to the tip of Cape York, way up there in the top end, famous for being the first truckie in and the last one out every wet season, offloading 44-gallon drums of fuel by hand, barefoot. That was the legendary Toots Holzheimer. And this is all about her. The lady is a truckie, Slim, on Sunday Country.

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0: From Tamworth to Nashville, Lee Cunningham to Glen Campbell. If it's a classic, it's at home right here. 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
1: To 7 on Sunday Country. Yeah, Sunday mornings are made simple with the old country music. Tom T. Hall.

I've got some Charlie Pride still to come, Willow and Murray, ahead of 8 o'clock. But the music video for this actually broke a world record back in 2008 for the longest line dance, over 600 people. Alan Jackson wrote this one entirely by himself. He's always been the master of taking a simple idea and turning it into a stadium anthem. It's Good Time. It's your Sunday Sunrise soundtrack, Sunday Country. Good Time.

The Aussie legend Mike McClellan. I love the way some country, it doesn't shout. It just leans in, telling us something real. Maybe just what we need at times too. And that was the one I love from Mike McClellan. You might remember Mike, his big debut hit that was a pop hit back in the mid-70s called Song and Dance Man. Yeah, the Aussie who turns 81, 24th of August in a couple of months from now. All the best, Mike, and I love playing some of your stuff here on Sunday Country. Also love to play some Willow, some Anne Murray. Anne Murray will cover the Monkees very soon. Was a hit too for Anne, but now this cheery bit of relationship advice from Charlie on Sunday Country.

at the Boomerang Cafe, where I first met you, with lipstick on your lips and vinegar on your chin.

3 to 8 on Sunday Country with Willow, telling us a bit of a fib with that song. He does admit, in concert as well, that he never met his wife at that boomerang cafe, but by a rusty old corrugated water tank. I suppose water tank romance doesn't quite have the same ring to it, hence boomerang cafe. Hey, we've got the latest in news after this one. A monster hit became Anne Murray's 8th number one on the adult contemporary charts, let alone the country charts in the States. Anne Murray doing the Monkees, Daydream Believer. You betcha. See you back after 8 for more Sunday Country. Oh.

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1: 7 degrees in Melbourne, partly cloudy today, a top of 15. It's 8 o'clock. Good morning, I'm Brian Wilson. Thousands of firefighters, farmers and businesses are on their way to Bendigo this morning to protest over the state government's emergency services tax. It comes as data reveals Victorians have become the highest tax residents in the nation for emergency services. Carly Katsimbanis explains.
2: The Allan Labor government's rebranding of the old fire services property levy into the new Emergency Services and Volunteers Fund will deliver a 44% increase in revenue. The Herald Sun says the Parliamentary Budget Office confirms that Victorians are being slugged more than anywhere else in Australia for fire services. $221 per person, that's $43 more than the national average. The state election is in November. Carolee Katsimbanis, Melbourne.
1: Authorities are bracing for a wave of panic fuel buying as a temporary 32 cents a litre fuel discount nears its end. Energy Minister Chris Bowen says the tax cut will wrap up at the end of the month, as was initially planned by the government. Overseas, and US President Donald Trump says a peace deal with Iran will be signed in the next 24 hours. The move would reportedly reopen the Strait of Hormuz to global shipping immediately, although Iran's foreign ministry has contradicted the timeline. They're saying it's more likely to be in the coming days. International mediators are voicing strong hopes for lasting peace, even as Israeli airstrikes continue to claim lives in southern Lebanon. Doctor insurers are warning against proposals to expand what pharmacists can legally prescribe, arguing they cross the safety threshold. The Pharmacy Board is proposing to support registrations for pharmacists to prescribe all medications, including highly regulated drugs. But Avant Chief Medical Officer Professor Steve Robson says there's the potential for misdiagnosis.
3: Australians and their families have every right to expect great access to healthcare, and that means prescribing medications. But it's really important that we don't trade off safety for access.
1: Mystery still surrounds the introduction of an unnamed domestic airline that'll operate out of Sydney's Mascot Airport. The latest report from the airport operator shows a yet-to-be-registered airline being allocated more than 2,300 landing slots from October. That's the equivalent of 7 return flights a day. And checking finance this hour, one Australian dollar is buying 70 US cents.
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1: The Socceroos face Turkey in their Group D opening World Cup round in Vancouver this afternoon. A number of live sites have been set up around Melbourne, including at Federation Square. Melbourne-born Socceroo defender Aziz Bakish says his Turkish community in Melbourne will be barracking for both teams.
5: It's going to obviously maybe feel a bit weird. I've got a few friends in there and obviously my background's Turkish. I've got a job to do for my country, Australia. So, it is going to be a special night. You know, where I grew up, it's a massive Turkish community.
1: The World Cup action has already kicked off with a one-all draw between Qatar and Switzerland. AFL action and Richmond take on Brisbane today. The Tigers' Tom Lynch will be looking to kick his 500th goal. Then St Kilda are at home to GWS. And the New York Knicks head into Game 5 of the NBA Final in 2 hours' time against the San Antonio Spurs. The Knicks haven't won a title since the 70s. And that's the latest news and sport.
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12: Your four-day forecast for the Western District for Sunday, a cloudy day with light winds. Expecting tops of 14 degrees for Hamilton and Casterton, 15 degrees for the coast. Looking ahead to Monday, a late shower or two, a top of 16 degrees. For Tuesday, showers and 16. And on Wednesday, a shower or two, a top of 17 degrees.
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12: And right now, it's 6 degrees.
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13: Six past eight. Let's get into the final hour. It's Len and Glenn and Charlie and Waylon and Bonnie and Luke Combs and Kenny Rogers, Zach Brown, Charlie Daniels Band. Yes, all the big artists to round out a three-hour Sunday Country this morning, and we do it every single Sunday morning. Let's get into it. It's a beauty out of the 60s. The girl in this song was actually wearing a towel in the lyrics, but the songwriters originally had her wearing even less until the censors stepped in and the towel was born. It's a classic out of the 60s from Del Reeves called Girl on the Billboard, and the signature do-do-do-do-do sounds of Del's became his trademark. Here he is driving a rig and losing his mind over a sign over that girl on the Billboard, Del Reeves, to fire up the last hour of Sunday Country. Good morning.

0: Now, there's one old country song you might have forgotten how much you loved. Yeah, a perfect example of the Nashville sound. Absolutely smooth. The Silver Fox. And he was riding an incredibly hot streak at the time when he released that in 1974. His fourth consecutive number one, and so many more to come throughout the 70s, let alone early to mid-80s. And he's 17 past eight. Hey, Glen Campbell time. The incomparable Glen Campbell too. This is the title track of his final studio album, recorded while he was bravely facing the shadows of Alzheimer's. Sort of his parting gift to us all. Glen actually first heard this song decades prior at a Linda Ronstadt session, and he waited his whole life to record Adios. Glen Campbell on Sunday Country.
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0: Lucy Hill on the show that starts your Sunday just right. Sunday Country at 23 past 8. Don't go confusing it with Kenny's Lucy Hill. Yeah, there's no crop in the field. That one's all about a man who wants her to come back where she belongs. Yeah, Waylon covering the old Little Richards classic with that ultimate outlaw makeover to classic Waylon Jennings. It is 23 past 8 with Len. We're doubling up with Waylon because tomorrow, back in 1937, Waylon was born. He left us far too young, 24 years ago, at the age of 64, so should have been into his deep 80s. And I've chosen this for our second Waylon Jennings song. And now we're talking. Waylon Jennings taking on the whole Jimmy Webb experience, the masterpiece. Of course, Len Campbell did it so well. This is all about 7 minutes of cake, rain, and again, a heap of outlaw Waylon Jennings, MacArthur's Park on Sunday Country.
1: Spring was never waiting for us, girl. It ran one step ahead as we followed in the dance.

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beautiful contemporary country, Luke Combs. It's 18 to 9 Sunday Country. He wrote that one about his wife, Nicole, before they were even officially dating. Yeah, the song was never meant to be released as a single as well. I think it all started when he posted a video of himself singing it on an iPhone to Facebook. It went so viral, fans basically

It's beautiful, crazy, and a beautiful story, hey? Kenny Rogers time. One of his biggest hits, wedding staple for near five decades, You Decorated My Life. Sunday Country.

0: 7, it's nearly time to start thinking about your Sunday chores. 10 to 9, that was Sandy Posey. Never coined herself a country singer, more a country-politan singer and single girl out of the late 60s. Okay, even folks who are not fans of country have heard all about how Johnny won the golden fiddle again. The Devil conceding defeat once again. The Charlie Daniels Band on Sunday Country.
1: The Devil went down to Georgia. He was looking for a soul to steal. He was in a bind because he was way behind and he was willing to make a deal. When he came across this young man sawing on a fiddle and playing it hot, and the Devil jumped up on a hickory stump and said, "Boy, let me tell you what. I guess you didn't know it, but I'm a fiddle player too. And if you'd care to take a dare, I'll make a bet with you. Now, you play pretty good fiddle, boy, but give the Devil his due. I bet a fiddle of gold against your soul, because I think I'm better than you." The boy said, "My name's Johnny, and it might be a sin, but I'll take your bet. You're going to regret, because I'm the best as ever."

The devil bowed his head because he knew that he'd been beat. And he laid that golden fiddle on the ground at Johnny's feet. Johnny said, "Devil, just come on back if you ever want to try again. I done told you once, you son of a bitch, I'm the best."

Every Sunday morning, 6 till 9, we roll through some of the best country that you might not have heard for a long, long time. It is 4 to 9, so I've got to say hooroo. By the way, just then, the track, a real changing of the guard moment back in 2010. Zac Brown Band. Zac himself grew up idolising Alan Jackson. And having his hero jump on that track, as you just heard, was a real dream come true for Zac. Took home Grammy for the best country collab as well back around 2010 or so. I've got to say hooroo with Johnny Lee, who, by the way, is on the road. This song from the late 70s, and Johnny Lee is on his It's Me farewell tour around the States at the moment. You can't keep a good cowboy down. And here he is with Looking for Love. Look to see you next Sunday morning from 6 for more Sunday Country. Hooroo.

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1: 8 degrees in Melbourne, partly cloudy today, a top of 15. It's 9 o'clock. Good morning, I'm Brian Wilson. It's been revealed that the state government is avoiding the use of modular and relocatable homes to assist people trying to recover from the deadly January bushfires, despite some people still having to live in tents. Leaked government documents say caravans are the preferred option, rather than the modular homes, as people can be more easily evicted and the caravan recovered and then resold. Recovery Victoria CEO Mariela Diaz finally toured the area around the fire-devastated town of Ruffey last week, but member for Euroa Annabelle Cleland says the fire-affected families are still desperate for the promised support.
2: She toured the region and told my community and volunteers, don't expect a modular home, expect a caravan, because modular homes are too hard to retrieve. We're 6 months after a disaster. We should not be fighting for basic needs. We need to see rate relief, we need to see an exemption from the brutal emergency services tax, and we need modular homes on the ground right now.
1: Meanwhile, thousands of farmers, firefighters and businesses are on their way to Bendigo this morning in the first of several protests over the controversial emergency services volunteer tax. To other news, and a woman remains in a critical condition in hospital after being attacked by a 3.5 metre great white shark at one of Sydney's most popular beaches yesterday. Witnesses say she was mauled while swimming between the red and yellow flags about 20 metres from the shore at Coogee Beach. Energy Minister Chris Bowen has confirmed that the halving of the federal government's fuel excise will end this month. The move will see fuel jump by around 32 cents a litre, putting a massive squeeze on households and businesses. The rise is also expected to push up inflation. Thousands of people are expected to cram into live sites this afternoon to watch the World Cup match between the Socceroos and Turkey. Nine reporter Emily Rice is at Melbourne's Federation Square.
3: And they're actually going to cap numbers at 7,000 here at Fed Square. There will be quite a bit of security, bag checks, and there's gates set up, because sometimes people get a little bit too excited. But if you don't get a spot here at Federation Square, there are other live sites in Victoria. The World Game will likely have everyone on the edge of their seat.
1: People are being warned not to use AI to do their tax returns this year. Accountants say the tax office's automated audit programs flag trends in returns. They also have identified incorrect assumptions that are generated by AI in relation to some work deductions. The ATO is also chasing more than $4.5 billion in outstanding fines and debts. And briefly, voters in Switzerland head to the polls today to vote on a proposed cap to the country's population, keeping it at 10 million. Checking finance, one Aussie dollar is buying 70 US cents. Melbourne are into the top four with a 45-point win over Essendon. The Demons remain unbeaten under coach Stephen King. He said his senior players stepped up.
4: To get a bit of momentum through our couple of our better players early, I thought Cozzy, the way he started as well, getting tagged, just working through that, and Max keeping that ball in our front half for us was, that lift the group and probably put a buzz around the ground.
1: Richmond faces Brisbane today, then St Kilda are at home to GWS. Super Netball and the Vixens face West Coast Fever. Mercedes driver George Russell will start on pole for tonight's Formula One Spanish Grand Prix. And the prize money at Wimbledon has been increased by 20%. And that's the latest news and sport.
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8: Your four-day forecast for the Western District for Sunday, a cloudy day with light winds. Expecting tops of 14 degrees for Hamilton and Casterton, 15 degrees for the coast. Looking ahead to Monday, a late shower or two, a top of 16 degrees. For Tuesday, showers and 16. And on Wednesday, a shower or two, a top of 17 degrees.
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8: And right now, it's 6 degrees.
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9: Good morning.
10: Hello.
9: Hello.
10: Hello.
9: Hello. yeah, we're going out of business. No, we're not. But we have got our special EOFBY special for this time of the year.
10: EOFBY?
9: End of financial bites year. No, end of food bites year. We're into financial year. Well, you know, there's sales everywhere and everyone's
10: you
9: doing it.
10: You can adjust it accordingly to suit.
9: Yes, and we've got all sorts of manner of great things for you, because what we've done is we've gone back to the start of the year and relive some of the great people that we've had on this show.
10: We had an absolute banger to start the year off.
9: We did, Sir Ian Beefy Botham.
10: Yes, and quite apart from being one of the great all-rounders, he is quite an aficionado when it comes to wine and all things winemaking.
9: He's got his own wine company, so he'd want to be. So I'm going to talk to relive some of our little chat with Beefy. He was just fantastic. Yeah. And then royalty of a different kind.
10: Well, that would be Effie.
9: Yes. She of the big hair, big attitude.
10: She's pretty hot stuff.
9: She is.
10: Literally and figuratively.
9: She was part of the comedy festival in Melbourne, and that show is still travelling all around Australia. So we'll relive some wonderful moments with the wonderful Effie. And then an icon.
10: Yeah, doyen of Australian journalism in Steve Liebman.
9: One of the greats, some great stories to tell us, some wonderful moments we have with him as well. So it's a knight, a goddess, and an icon.
10: What more could you possibly want?
9: How about raw fish?
10: Well, you can have some of that if you so desire.
9: How would you serve that?
10: In fact, we've got sashimi front and centre of our food poll this week. Raw fish going off like a fish in a sock.
9: Yes.
10: Is it a yay or is it an A?
9: But let's get to the beefy part of the argument, and that is Ian Botham. He's coming up next here on Food Bites with Sarah Patterson.

0: listening to Food Bites with Sarah Patterson. It's our mid-year special.
1: Oh, yes. And look, what a great one to get out of the blocks with. Oh. One of the great cricketing all-rounders in Ian Beefy Botham.
0: A legend in every way, shape and form is this man.
1: And thank goodness, Kevin, Beefy doesn't have any airs or graces.
0: Ian, what are the rank and file, and we are the rank and file, what should we refer to you as? What should we call you during this interview and when we bump into you in the street?
2: Oh, yeah. My official title is a golf ball. Baron or Lord, same status. So Baron Law stroke Lord Botham of Ravensworth, North Yorkshire OBE.
1: Okay.
0: Right.
1: That's nice and concise.
2: Done that, so let's go back to the norm, Beefy.
1: Sounds good to us.
0: Beautiful.
1: I know you're asked a lot about your cricket career and exploits, but I'm wondering whether, given your busy lifestyle, you get to spend much time in the kitchen, and if so, is that a happy place for you?
2: It would be. I've got people around me, my wife, my daughters, my grandsons, because they've been independent for a lot longer than they. I'm somewhere around about 8 in the pecking order, I would suggest. But I do retain my status on the barbecue.
1: Ah, that's the place where we come into our own. What kind of wonderful treats can you serve us up?
2: Oh, I can do pretty much anything. I've done I did a big Dover sole. Everyone said, "Oh, that's going to be tricky on the barbecue." It was beautiful. We had that. I've done various forms of fish, prawns, and then the usual stuff, the snags, the steaks, lamb chops, you name it. We've got some nice Wagyu beef burgers here at the moment, which I might pull out tonight. Here in Melbourne, but no, I'm okay there, and I enjoy it. I usually have a nice glass of wine, red or white, whatever, and just get on with it. I enjoy it.
0: Are you a barbecue fiddler, or do you let it cook? Or because Australian barbecue men we tend to play with the food a lot.
2: No, I was told by an extremely talented chef that if the steak is the right thickness, for instance, you'd only turn it once.
1: Yeah.
2: So that's, and we do that, and it keeps that lovely medium to, I would say, nearer rare than medium. So, yeah, that's the way I do it. I think, again, it varies so much with also what the weather's doing when you're out there. Yep. You know, if it's wind, it gets a bit tricky. But, yeah, I'm having a crack at most things with the barbecue.
1: Coffee is obviously an important part of your daily routine.
2: I get up in the morning. I have black tea with a spoonful of honey in it. Local honey helps you, and it's been proven that it can actually put a cure to hay fever. So that's the first thing I have in the morning. Black cup of tea with some honey, and then after a shower, I wander across the road, go and get a nice black coffee, and if the wife was down here, Kath, she'd be having a cappuccino. Very nice. And it's a lovely morning. Sit outside there in the corner and enjoy your coffee and then wander back to the house.
0: So what's a harder choice for you? Tea, coffee, red wine or white wine?
2: Oh, I can manage all of those.
1: Not in one sitting.
0: And, of course, there was Sir Ian Lord Beefy Botham's amazing football revelation.
2: AFL, I've been supportive of the Pies since 76.
1: Really? Collingwood?
2: Yeah.
1: Okay. Hang on,
0: there's a whole sea of people who've just found another reason not to like you.
2: Well, you know what? I am one of the... I'm a rarer one. I've got my own teeth. But no, look, Eddie Maguire's a very good friend of mine, and what he did in bringing that club back onto its feet, I thought he was, the way that it all ended was wrong, but having said that, we've been great friends for a long, long time. It's become part of my life being in Australia, I suppose, really, if I'm honest. The biggest compliment you ever get is when someone walks up and says, "Hey, mate, you're more Aussie than Pom. I wasn't quite sure how to take that initially, but now I think it's a compliment, yeah.
0: I think Baron Botham of Collingwood, you know, I'm not quite sure it has the same ring to it, but you never know.
2: we'll see.
0: And the Baron is on the buy with the pies, so we'll move on to royalty of another kind. It's that wonderful goddess, Effie. Coming up next here on Food Bites with...

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1: And look, one of our guests this year, look, she's more famous than the likes of Madonna, this woman. Oh. She's a goddess, is Effie.
0: She most certainly is, and I have to say, we're a bit in awe.
1: Thank you for being on our humble little show. We're very excited about it.
2: Anything with food and anything with bites in the title has got me.
0: Well, we are officially on air now speaking to you, so welcome to our show.
2: Did I think it was love bites? You know, I've had a few of those. Food bites are better.
1: We do know, Effie, it's common knowledge that you are a goddess, but are you a domestic goddess?
2: Well, for health and safety reasons, I've got to stay away from an open flame. I'm highly flammable. But I'm very good at Uber Eats, and I'm very good at eating other people's good food.
1: So you have to stay away from an open flame. You might catch fire.
2: That's right. Electrical's not so bad, but gas is a real problem for me.
0: Hey, we hope you're still speaking about the utility, not other forms of it.
2: Either form of gas is dangerous, as far as I'm concerned.
1: 4 decades in the public eye, Effie. That's quite incredible. And as you've said, you obviously have fans across the generations. And, you know, you're pretty hot stuff, but after four decades, have you reached, you know, that time of your life where I guess you could be described as a bit of a hot mess as well?
2: Well, I've always been hot. Now I'm boiling. You know, so yes, there are some changes that have come upon me, should I say, and that have thrown me somewhat. I was ill prepared with what was coming. Apparently, it was always coming. People don't talk about it. They don't like to use the word, you know, the word I'm talking about. Menopause is not a word women want to hear because we think it is a sign of, you know, the beginning of the end, and it's not that at all. The only end that's come is hormones have left the building Elvis style.
1: That's right.
2: And they leave behind a bit of mayhem, I must admit.
1: But it's a good way to focus on it, Effie. It's not the end. It's just the beginning of a new and a different chapter.
2: I like to think new and improved now that I know what was coming. You know, people were talking about it in hushed tones as though it was like we're part of some Mason society that you'd have to have a special handshake or something to know what people were talking about. You know, it's becoming more and more public, and I'm doing my bit. You know, I've got this brand new stage show called Frigid to Feral. I think that says it all. You know, so I came into the race, you know, the sexual Olympic Games very late in my life. I held out. I wanted to wear white to my wedding, which I did. But from my wedding night onwards, I've been given it what 4, what 5, what 6. And then suddenly a handbrake's gone on, you know, and my champion thoroughbred is spending a lot of time in the stables, and I don't know what I have to do to get him back out onto the track.
1: Oh, dear. Effie, you've obviously travelled the world, met many a celebrity or high-profile person, some almost as high-profile as you yourself. But so I would have thought that if you had a dinner party or you ordered over some Uber Eats, for the evening, and you could invite some friends to partake. Would there be anyone in particular you'd like to have a dinner party with?
2: Definitely, I would invite Tina Arena because one, people think I'm her, and they think she's me. But also, I call her Cleaner Arena. Never a cleaner person. If you're going to have food, firstly, she's an excellent cook, which is great. Apart from being an unbelievable singer, she's a great cook. And she loves nothing more than a sponge. So she's cleaning, she's vacuuming, she's doing it all. So not only is she great value because I can do the jokes and she can do, you know, the songs, but she'll cook and she'll clean. So I would definitely say Tina would be in the top 3 people that I would invite over. You know, also you can't have enough chef friends. I do believe that love needs to extend itself with a skill that you don't have. Like my husband, I love him to death, and he's a plastic surgeon. I am not that. I'm an ex-hairdresser by trade. I can give you a great haircut, but I can't give you a set of double Ds. You know what I'm saying?
1: Yeah.
2: So I think if you're going to have a dinner party, someone's got to bring something to the party, meaning a skill or a passion. And that's how you make great stuff happen.
0: So we've had a knight, a goddess, and an icon next. Yes. It's Steve Liebman, our guest here on our mid-year special of Food Bites with Sarah Patterson.
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0: You're listening to Food Bites with Sarah Patterson. We're having a little sneak peek back at some of the great people we've had on the show this year.
1: Oh, and didn't we have a scintillating chat with the inaugural host of the Today Show, Steve Liebman?
0: He is an icon. He's a man who's been around for a long time. And, I mean, what do you ask the man who's asked a million questions himself?
1: I'm sure you've been asked many a question over the course of your media career. I'm not sure if you've been asked this one, though. Do you spend much time in the kitchen? And is it a happy place for you?
2: I spend a certain amount of time in the kitchen, sort of as a helper. I sort of set the table. There's only two of us now. I set the table. My wife does all the cooking. And then after we've sat and had a meal, then I do the cleaning up.
0: Are you a taster as well as a helper?
2: I am a taster. Yeah, I am. I'm a helper and a taster, but I'm not a cook. I must confess, I have never cooked a meal in my life. Well, when I say that, I mean I can boil an egg, but a substantial meal, never done it.
0: Not all beer, Skittles and hard-boiled eggs. Steve shared some of the amazing historical moments he shared with us on television.
2: At the Today Show, there were plenty of pinch-me moments. I mean, I was in Hong Kong the night that was handed over to mainland China. I went into East Timor with Peter Cosgrove. You know, there were lots of 50th anniversary of VE Day in England, all those sorts of things. I mean, where else does a guy get an opportunity to do all that sort of stuff?
1: And Steve, also, you were the first broadcast journalist from the mainland onto Port Arthur. And you have said that was a stark reminder for you of

0: driving back to Sydney. It was a Sunday afternoon, and I had the rugby league on the car radio when they interrupted their broadcast to say what had happened in Port Arthur was unfolding. And I said to my wife, look, I'm going straight to the airport. I'll get on a plane. You take the car. And we flew out of Bankstown on a Channel 9 chartered plane, and I got in that night. And you're working, you know, pretty much nonstop. And I didn't stop working until after the memorial service at the cathedral in Hobart. And then you get on the plane to fly home, and you suddenly realise what you've been witness to and how fragile human life is. I mean, those, 33, 34 people who were killed, they went to Port Arthur on a Sunday afternoon for a picnic or to go through the ruins, and they didn't come home. And that could happen to any of us. You just don't know when your time is up. And that really made me aware of how fragile human life is.
1: Yeah, that's that harrowing moment, isn't it? When all the lights get turned off and you're just you.
0: Yeah.
1: And that thought, and that thought in your head, there's no off button on the journalist life, is there?
0: When a plane goes overhead, Kevin, I still look up into the sky to see if he's got his wheels down. When an ambulance goes up the street behind where we live now, you still look and listen to see, is it an ambulance? Is it a fire brigade? Is it the police? You never stop, never.
1: And long may that be the case. The Food Bites food poll is coming up next, right here with Sarah Patterson.
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0: Sunday morning, you're listening to Food Bites with Sarah Patterson. There's plenty more podcasts. My goodness, we've got them by the hundreds. So wherever you find your podcast, you'll find us in there somewhere.
1: Well, speaking of the hundreds, I mean, we had hundreds of responses to our poll this week.
0: Massive.
1: Sashimi, little nice bit of raw fish. Is it a yay or is it a nay?
0: No thank you for me,
1: well,
0: but...
1: Wow, we're starting with a great acting name in Colette Mann, who says definitely yay.
0: TV critic Colin Vickery says yay. It's got to be really fresh, though.
1: Oh, certainly has. Oh, look, a television name in Stephen Quatermain. Hello, Quarters. He says it's a big yes, as long as you avoid those crappy mass-produced takeaway joints.
0: Fair enough. Mr. T, Ballingall Tim, says if you want genuine Japanese food prepared by Japanese, try Tomo's in Inverloch.
1: Yes.
0: They have Sapporo on tap. There you go. Some good regional Vic eating for you.
1: And we can vouch. They're very, very good.
0: Very good.
1: Old Crokey says, I definitely want a slice or two of that.
0: Daniel Harford, the former Hawthorne star, says 100%.
1: Darren Hinch. Hello, Darren.
0: Hello, Darren.
1: And he says it's a big yay for him.
0: Good good to see Darren up and about.
1: Yes.
0: Stephen Raitman says, oh, yes, with plenty of wasabi and soy, thanks.
1: Yes, don't mistake the wasabi for avocado and put it a big lump in your gob.
0: Whoops.
1: Merv Hughes, he says, yay, yay. Yay, yay, which surprises me. I wouldn't have thought Murph Hughes was a raw fish man.
0: No, me neither. Sue Landry says yes, but I'm picky, so just tuna and salmon for me, please.
1: Rebecca Kane says not even when I used to eat meat.
0: David Burt says yes, as long as the outlet looks clean and is busy.
1: Yes, you can't mess around with raw fish.
0: There you go.
1: Natalia Lesage says yay with seaweed salad. Yeah, that's yum. And oh, you've left these big words with me, Kevin.
0: Yeah.
1: She says, and an okonomiyaki.
0: Which I looked up is a Japanese savoury pancake made with egg and shredded cabbage.
1: Thank you so much for filling me in.
0: Very nice.
1: Oh, it's right there. Japanese savoury pancake with cabbage. There you go. Jen Sederhelm, she says, yay, it's one of my favourite things.
0: Samantha Soprane says, absolutely raw all the way.
1: Yes. Dean Felton, oh, yay, definitely yay, he says.
0: Davey Burns says, a huge yay. If you can't eat seafood raw, your bloodline is weak.
1: That's you, Kevin.
0: Guilty.
1: Hands up. Christopher Gates, the wonderful Gatesy, he says soy, wasabi, ginger all day long. Wash it down with some Japanese beer. It's perfect.
0: George Denikin says, I love me sashimi.
1: Oh, good on you. Paula Contell, I love it.
0: MAB says it's a big nay from me.
1: Big nay. Okay.
0: Big nay.
1: Anne Lee, no, I like my seafood cooked.
0: Me
1: thank
0: too.
1: You.
0: And Dean Gray finishes us off by saying,
1: raw is fine by me. How do you eat your steak? Ooh.
0: Not raw.
1: Blue.
0: No, not blue. WD, wing defence.
1: Undercooked.
0: Well done. Uh-huh. The voting, 70% yes.
1: Oh, that's a big one.
0: 30% no. Mm. More than I thought.
1: Yes, I actually thought the scales would swing back more towards the no.
0: Is that a fish joke?
1: Very good.
0: No fish jokes on Gavin Miller's Classic Hits Countdown. It's coming up next. And then round 14 of the footy continues. Enjoy the rest of your Sunday.
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6: 11 degrees in Melbourne, partly cloudy today, a top of 15. It's 10 o'clock. Good morning, I'm Brian Wilson. Hundreds of CFA brigades are on the road heading to the Premier's electorate in Bendigo, protesting over the emergency services volunteers tax. The Fireys are also angered that a government promise of 100 new CFA trucks will be spread over 10 years. Newham Captain Brian Hornbuckle said volunteer brigades will see very little of the billions that's being collected.
7: Well, we're just there to protest against the tax being brought in by the government in our name, and the government knows full well that not very much of that tax is going to be going back to the brigade.
6: Meanwhile, the heaters on fire rescue Victoria. The latest data shows it's failed every year to meet its target of responding to 90% of building fires within 7 minutes and 42 seconds. A woman remains in a critical condition in hospital after being attacked by a 3.5-metre great white shark at one of Sydney's most popular beaches. Witnesses say she was mauled by the shark while swimming between the red and yellow flags about 20 metres from the shore at Coogee. The 35-year-old was carried from the shallows, barely conscious after being bitten on her arms and legs. Charlie Verko was on his surfboard telling Nine News he saw the attack.
8: I saw the shark come out of the water and it was one of the biggest I've ever seen. I was pretty scared. I had to go paddle up to her and grab her arm and just drag her in, paddling with one arm to the beach.
6: The federal opposition says the government is treating farmers with contempt after quietly jacking up export fees. Meat exporters are the worst affected, slugged with an increase of up to 384%. Shadow Agriculture Minister Darren Chester says export fees have more than doubled and in some cases tripled in some sectors.
9: With fuel and fertiliser prices already going through the roof, this is the worst possible time for the Labor Party to be sneaking through increased costs for our farming sector.
6: Federal Opposition Leader Angus Taylor has suffered a major frontbench setback today with the shock resignation of Shadow Home Affairs Minister Jonathan Dunningham. The senior Liberal senator has announced he'll quit politics at the end of the year to spend more time with his family. His political rival, Home Affairs Minister Tony Burke, has told Sky News it's a blow for the coalition.
10: Jono, there'll be plenty of times when Senator Dunningham and I are sparring, and you know, he'll say some pretty harsh things, as you'd expect a shadow minister to say. But the reality is, whenever there's been something squarely in the national interest, I've never seen him be anything other than professional.
6: And briefly, fuel is set to rise by around 32 cents a litre next month, with the government ending the excise cut. Checking finance this hour, one Aussie dollar is buying 70 US cents.
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6: Mercedes driver George Russell will start on pole for the Spanish Grand Prix after holding off a surge by Ferrari's Lewis Hamilton.